0: where they face a combined 59 charges for alleged offenses between 2010 and 2017. They have denied all wrongdoing. Gianna Gelosi, Fox News.
1: Former Labor Secretary Lori Chavez de Remer oversaw a toxic, intimidating, and humiliating work environment and engaged in numerous violations of department policy. That's the finding of a new report from the department's Office of Inspector General. The report claims that she engaged in an inappropriate relationship with a member of her security detail and repeatedly directed staff to perform personal tasks on government time. Chavez de Remer resigned earlier this year. ChatGPT is ready for a big upgrade.
2: OpenAI, the company behind ChatGPT, is announcing the new model of the AI, ChatGPT-6, and they call it Astra. The company is also calling it a generational leap in capability in what AI can do. In fact, they're calling it AGI, short for Artificial General Intelligence, suggesting it has human brain-level reasoning skills. OpenAI says Astra will bring better performance and quicker response times with better chatbots and more intuitive task automation. It also has advanced security in that it won't be hacking other systems on its own.
1: Fox's Evan Brown. I'm Lisa LaSera. This is Fox News.
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7: 706 Real Radio KMMO. We have an extreme heat warning until 8 p.m. Tuesday. Tonight, mostly clear. Low in the mid-70s. South winds around 5. Tomorrow, sunny and hot with a high in the upper 90s. Southwest winds around 5. Tomorrow night, mostly clear, lows lower 70s. Sunday, mostly sunny, high around 95. Labor Day Monday, partly cloudy, highs around 95. Tuesday and Wednesday, mostly sunny, continued hot with highs in the upper 90s. Barometer right now, 29.88 and steady. Humidity, 47%. The wind is calm. 98 was our high today. It's 92 right now in Sedalia. 94 in Boonville. And 94 with a heat index of 101. Here at KMMO.
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6: 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We got that heat warning in effect until Tuesday evening. Tonight, mostly clear, and lows will be around 75. Tomorrow, sunny and hot, high in the upper 90s, mostly sunny Sunday, about 95. Labor Day, partly cloudy, and a high of 95. It's 91 now, with high school football coming up next on KMMO.
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11: Rivalry was this tonight as we cover some eight-man football action in Concordia. Northwest of Hughesville takes on St. Paul in the game of the week on KMMO-FM. It's a couple of schools which lost their season's opener at home last week. The Mustangs got their big dog contest to pair, 64-42, while the Saints saw things take a turn for the worst late against Knox County, where the Eagles pulled away in the second half for a 58-14 win. A year ago, Northwest was second to Hardin Norman in the second division of the Central Rivers Conference, going 3-1 in the division and 8-3 overall. It was the winningest season ever for Northwest, who began last year 5-0 and 7-1 respectively, before losing two of their final three outings. Having never won a district title in football, the Mustangs were second in the district last fall, losing to Concordia 31-6 at the end of the season. They lost St. Paul in 3-2 in the I-70 division of the CRC, finishing behind Wellington and Concordia. The final mark of 5-6, losing in the semifinals of district play to Concordia. St. Paul has been as successful as just about anybody in the area in eight-man ball, going 3-14 from 2020 to the 2023 season. The Saints won a district title in 2023, and they got to the state quarterfinals in both 22 and 23. St. Paul is an overall mark of 9-13. Both schools suffered heavy graduation losses from a year ago, with each side having to replace several skills players. The Mustangs lost quarterback Dane Palmer, in addition to running back Nathan Boss and wide receiver Elliot Neger. This year, Northwest has also taken running back Connor Thorpe and moved him to offensive line linebacker. Victor Smallgoat is the new Mustang quarterback. He threw for 144 yards and one touchdown by running the ball for 155 yards and another two scores last week against Paris. Northwest rallied from a big deficit to lead 14-40 in the last half before Paris put 24 points for the contest to win a 64-42 decision. Northwest hurt their own cause with questionable special teams play as the Coyotes ran two footballs back for touchdowns against them. St. Paul's moves ahead this fall without record-breaking quarterback Ethan Sheets and wide receiver Tate Kreisel. Also gone at receiver Sam Murphy and Gus Sayer, as well as running back Roman Strobel. They're going to lost to Knox County last week. Ethan Bulwich had 26 carries, good for 168 yards and both St. touchdowns. Max Harrington added another 50 yards on the ground. Newcombe quarterback Creighton Beach completed only one pass all night, but was bedeviled by three drop throws, which thwarted the St. Paul TD on each occasion. The Saints are hoping to shore up a defense, which saw them allow 120 points to Northwest over the course of the past 2 years. A season ago, the Saints surrendered over 425 yards of total offense to the Mustangs, as they lost 52-30, once trailing in that game 52-14. The last three seasons, the Saints have surrendered 44 points per game, while during the 3 years before that, they allowed only 28 points per contest. Both sides might find getting off to a good start this season somewhat problematic because both Taylor Cooper's again the head coach at Northwest. He is assisted by former Missouri Tiger and St. Louis Ram lineman Tim Barnes. St. Paul graduate C.J. Gifford has been 8 years as the same head coach. Up next, we have interviews of both head coaches, Taylor Cooper from Northwest and C.J. Gifford.

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1: Paris returned three kickoffs for touchdowns, unfortunately. We got off to a slow start, dug ourselves a hole, and then fought back and, you know, took the lead the third quarter. And then, things kind of got out of control there in the fourth quarter and ended up losing. But, you know, Paris is a good team. Coach Klein does a good job with those boys. But team that had an 8-9 season a year ago, it had some big shoes to fill. Looks like some of the kids did pretty well for your ball club, especially offensively. Our new quarterback, Jacob Smolnik, did a good job. Stepped in, replacing a good starting quarterback, 3-year starter for us, and then Dane Palmer. So, we're really proud of what we saw out of Jacob Smolnik stepping in there and filling those big shoes. And then Connor Thorpe stepped in and filled, Jake Bell's shoes at the center, and kind of did, a nice job there. And then, it's hard to replace the Nathan Boss at age, and we're still kind of searching for that spot. But we got some kids that are fighting for it, and hopefully, time we'll see some sparks where someone might not take over that role.
2: You had to work on improving the mistakes from last week, I'm sure. Special teams play was a big area that had to be concerned that you had to improve, shore up, going into the next game.
1: Mm-hmm. Last year we were kind of spoiled with Elliott Neeters. He did a fantastic job kicking off for us. Tonight, hope to goodness that we can have a better, showing our kickoff game and get it covered, not give up, touchdowns. Can't do that. Can't afford to do that.
2: You're taking on the St. Paul team a lot like you. They lost some very good people to skilled positions also, so they're kind of finding themselves this way, finding their way at this point of the season also.
1: Yeah, absolutely. And I know CJ, he's a good coach. He's been around here a long time, and he's going to have his kids ready to go. So we got to, come in here. We can't dig a big hole like we did last week and play a good 4 quarters of football.
2: You may see more of a ground-oriented attack from St. Paul than I thought you had in the past couple of years.
1: Yeah, with the Sheets, the older Sheets boy, he did a tremendous job of slinging the ball around, and I don't think his little brother's going to be a slouch either. He's tall and athletic, and, I feel like at some point we'll see a lot out of him.
2: Numbers are down. Look at your roster. A year ago, I counted about 25. This year, I count 19 thus far. Could be a problem. You have to be concerned also with tonight being as hot as it is about never having problems the game wears on.
1: Absolutely. We talked to the boys about hydrate and get plenty of water in. But, hopefully, they took that message and did that because, like you said, it's going to be a holiday.
2: It's the same story at every class, 1, class 2, and 8-man school. That can be a problem. You lose a kid because of an injury. It's usually a two-way starter. That's two positions you're out.
1: Yeah, it makes it a little tough. It's next man up, and, we know that they're prepared, and they went through their notes, and they know what to do when they have to step in at, expanding position.
2: Filling in the shoes, making up for what they lost because of graduation, how these kids done, at least as far as summertime and preseason girls have been concerned.
1: Well, I felt like they stepped in there nicely and accepted the roles. You even have to shuffle kids around, and they were willing to do that. And, it's a good character, a good team.
2: Caleb Cooper, I guess, from the pregame show, Northwestern, he was a big fan of St. Paul tonight, came in on his game of the week. Caleb Cooper, I guess, the coach of the Mustangs, appreciate the visit. Coach, good luck tonight. Well, this is what he had for the ball game.
1: Thank you, Greg. Look very forward to it.
2: Now let's send it back to the KMMO studios.
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2: Eight men tonight. Both teams scoring one coming to this one this evening.
1: St. Paul.

0: played well for about a quarter, and then got away from you.
1: That's exactly right. I thought we played really well. You know, we're just a young team, and we made some sophomore mistakes, which makes sense because we started a lot of sophomores. But we played, you know, we played six solid plays that looked really good with varsity football, and then we just messed one up and they score. And then after doing that a few times, the balloon, the score starts to balloon a little bit. I think it maybe looked worse than it was. But there were a lot of positives to take away from last week.
0: Two or three good plays and a bad play and a young experienced ball club like your ball club usually can't overcome that.
1: Correct. There's little things that, you know, with experience, hopefully we'll be able to get over. So hopefully tonight.
0: How about practices this week? What have you done to correct the mistakes?
1: Well, we went early in the morning just due to the heat, and it was just a lot of repetition and a lot of, like, we talked about mental reps. You need to be thinking about what you're doing. Like, even if you're off on the sideline, think about the play, do what we're doing. Mental reps is what's really going to help us.
0: You also, this year, of course, you had Sheets at quarterback, Chrysler at wide receiver spot. You had a bunch of very talented wide receivers. This year, St. Paul team might be a little more ground-oriented.
1: We want to keep the ball on the ground a little bit more this year. Our strengths are going to be our offensive line. That's where we're returning the starters. Walker Bosa, Michael Hines are our seniors that are coming back to the line, and we feel like we got good size up front. So we think our run game is a strong suit. Craig has a phenomenal arm. He's just a young sophomore, though, so I want to kind of look him into, you know, dealing with that.
0: Throwing the ball is one thing, being able to catch it at the other end is a different thing. However, we had some drops by the same way. So
1: we had a few drops, scraping away, one for 14 last week was not ideal, but that's not all. And we had several drops. I think we dropped three balls in the end zone last week and then a few others. So drop balls is a big concern this week.
0: Keenan Bulbers had a good game for you guys on the ground.
1: Yep, he was one that didn't play too much last year. We had some seniors in front of him on both sides of the ball, but he really showed out last week. He had 150 yards on the ground, and he scored two touchdowns. He did really well.
0: He gave up, I think, 45, maybe more than 45 points per game last year. Showing up your defense, I think, has to be a priority this year.
1: Yeah, and I think our defense might be the spot that we grow a little bit. Walker's coming back. He's a very strong, like, kind of hybrid. He plays a little bit on the line and then stand up and play linebacker. And then Michael Hines is also a defensive end. I'm excited about our defense. We're young, but we have some talent on the defense side.
0: Even though right now 33 kids on the roster, depth can be a problem because you're telling me this week that about only half of kids have any varsity football experience.
1: The cap is generous. I think it's less than half of varsity football experience. We're an international school. I think we have about 10 international students who have never seen a football game, let alone played. So we're excited to have them. They're doing good things. They're learning quickly, but they're not quite ready for varsity yet. And then, of course, you got the young guys, the freshmen, and things like that. So, but we're half our team never really played varsity football or any high school level football. So we have a big roster, but not a lot of depth.
0: CJ Gifford and Rooks in the same boat. Take part in our guest on the pregame show. Same on Ellis Host of Hughesville on the Mango Minnesota KM and Bowl. CJ Gifford, our guest. Coach, appreciate the physical look tonight. We'll talk to the Lord with it afterwards.
1: Hey, Greg, thanks for coverage.
0: I'll send it back to the Kingdom of Studios.
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0: Prior to the start of tonight's game, however, let's look a little closer at these two teams. Northwest of Hughesville, a Cooker, more than 25 years as a teacher and coach in the area. He's been head football coach at Northwest of Hughesville for 20 years, assistant football coach at Sedalia Sacred Heart for 7 years. He's a native of Hamilton, Missouri. He's been head girls basketball coach at both Sacred Heart and Northwest of Hughesville along the way. Trent Gifford, the head coach at St. Paul, in his 8th year as head coach of the Saints. He's a St. Paul's graduate, and he assisted at Hickensville and St. Paul prior to becoming the head coach of the Saints. His overall record is 40-36. That includes a record of 1-9 he had back in 2019. Last year, St. Paul's had an 11-man squad. As an 8-man coach, his record is 39-27. Northwest of Hughesville's got a roster of 19 this year. They're down 6 from a year ago. They're not co-oping with Honor Guild this year like they did last season. So the Northwestern Hughes Road roster, only 19. They got 5 seniors, 5 juniors, 6 sophomores, 3 freshmen. On offense, they'll start 3 seniors, 3 juniors, 2 sophomores. On defense, 4 seniors, 3 juniors, 1 sophomore. They'll start 6 men both ways. Northwest starting lineup. Offensively, the center's a junior, Jackson Staten. The offensive lineman, junior Cale Thorpe, and sophomore Tope Leischer. The tight end's a senior, Daniel Tarasaw. The receiver, a sophomore, Obadiah Smallier. The senior, Jacob Smallier. The slot backs are senior, Elia Tarasaw, and junior, Levi Klein. On defense for Northwest, the nose guard's a senior, John Smallier. The defensive ends are senior, Daniel Tarasaw, and senior, Elia Tarasaw. The linebackers are junior, Cale Thorpe, sophomore, Anthony Hieronymus, and junior, Jackson Staten. And the safeties for Northwest, senior, Jacob Smallier, along with junior, Levi Klein. At St. Paul, their numbers are up a little bit this year. Last year, they had a roster of 29. This year, their numbers are up 3-32, but only 14 of those 32 players have previous football experience. Their roster of 32, they've got 7 seniors, 11 juniors, 8 sophomores, and 6 freshmen. They'll start 4 seniors, 1 junior, 3 sophomores on offense. On defense, 2 seniors, 2 juniors, 4 sophomores. They'll have 3 people go both ways. St. Paul's starting lineup on offense, the center's a senior, Mitchell Close. The guards are senior Michael Hines and senior Walker Bodenstaff. The tight ends are junior Keaton Martin, the receiver is Trent Bierman. The quarterbacks are sophomore Creighton Sheets, the running backs are senior Keenan Boldridge and sophomore Max Harrington. On defense for St. Paul, the nose guards are sophomore Isaiah Clayton. The defensive ends are senior Michael Hines and junior Andrew McCain. The linebackers are senior Walker Bogenstaff, sophomore Jackson Clayton, and sophomore Ryan Dodson. And the quarterbacks are sophomore Trent Bierman and junior Carter Batista. Those are the starting lineups for both teams. We'll have the opening kickoff in a matter of moments. Northwest Hughes will against St. Paul coming up in just a little bit. But first, a 30-second timeout. Back to the opening kick, back in a half minute. 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
5: 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Chiefs football, Royals baseball, Mizzou Tigers, and high school sports. 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
0: It is a warm night for high school football in the area, but things are much more comfortable now than what they were, say, an hour and a half ago. This game's starting 8 o'clock tonight as opposed to 7 o'clock. Quite a few games in the area, we understand, also starting at 8 o'clock tonight in an effort to beat the heat. 8-man action this evening from Lobenstein Field, St. Paul Lutheran High School in Concordia. Two teams, both 0-1. Northwest of Hughesville losing to Paris last week. St. Paul losing last week to Knox County. We've had a coin flip, and St. Paul won the toss, and St. Paul chooses to defer. So the Saints have won the coin toss. They choose to defer. Northwest of Hughesville will get the football. Mustangs will defend the north end zone. They'll go left to right in the opening period. St. Paul defend the south end zone. They'll go right to left. Northwest in white uniforms, white shirts, white pants, black helmets, with black and orange trim, orange lettering, orange numerals on a white shirt. Northwest of Hughesville wearing almost all white. St. Paul wearing blue shirts with white pants, blue helmets, white and red trim, white lettering, and white numerals on a blue shirt for the St. Paul Saints. Our officials tonight are Gary Walker, Steve Gardner, Ken Parton, Jesus Lerma, and Curtis Chase, respectively. Those are our officials. For St. Paul, scheduled to kick it off is Ken Kahlberg, a junior. Kahlberg, a junior, will kick it off. Northwest will get their hands on the ball first. There's the kick by Kahlberg right down the middle of the field. And it flies into the end zone for a touchback.
6: So Tolbert did his job. Tolbert got the kick into the end zone for a touchback. Of course, St. Paul losing Tate Chrysler, who was an all-purpose punter and kickoff man for the Saints a year ago. But Tolbert stepping into their shoes rather comfortably. And they kicked Northwest deep. They've got the Mustangs back in their own territory here as we open up play. Northwest a year ago had a record of 8-3. St. Paul a year ago had a record of 5-6. Last year was the winningest season ever for Northwest in football action. They lost their district title game to Concordia, 31-6. Jacob Smalluk is the quarterback. Just the formation, snap it back to him. The snap is high. Retreats back to about his own 5-yard line. Looks to rule the run. Gets out here on the right side, crosses the 15 and goes down. Goes pushed out of bounds at about the 15, maybe about the 17-yard line. The snap back to the quarterback, Smalluk, was high. Smalluk had to jump high to get a hand on the ball. He was able to flag it down, and it was an improvisation then for the Northwest ball club. But Smalluk was able to run around right end, pick up some yardage on the near side, and he turned the field game play for negative yardage into a 2-yard pickup. So disaster avoided by Northwest of Hughesville as Jacob Smalluk flagged down the bad snap. Was able to scamper around right in and kick up a pair, 2nd and 8 for Northwest. Wide side of the field, left side of the field. Pistol formation once again for Smalluk. The snap once again way over his head. Goes back to about the 5-yard line. He's going to fall on it back at the 5-yard line. The center for Northwest of Hughesville is a junior, Jackson Staten. And that snap, the second one, flew over the head of Smalluk. This time he couldn't flag it down and it bounced around the 5-yard line. Northwest falls on their own 5. They're going to have 3rd down and a half acre. Mustangs have to get to their own 25-yard line to get a 1st down. They're back at their own 5. Probable passing situation. Smalluk passed the ball well last week for Northwest of Hughesville. He was 12 of 15 through the air and passed for 144 yards in the contest. Had a couple of touchdowns also along the way. Empty backfield. Standing in his own end zone. Smalluk took the snap from center. Got to get to their own 25. It's 3rd and 20. Smalluk takes the snap. Got right in the end zone. Fires downfield. And he overthrew the intended receiver on the far side of the field. Pass intended over there on the left-hand side. Intended for Daniel Tarasov. Tarasov couldn't flag it down. Good coverage over there by St. Paul defensively. And it's 3 and out. A quick 3 and out. And St. Paul will get the ball in tremendous field position here. As the Mustangs will punt from their own end zone, Smalluk back to do the punting. Jackson Clayton back to return the kick for the Saints. Stands on the northwest side of the 40-yard line. Snag goes over here. Smalluk goes out the back line. Smalluk falls on the ball for a safety. And the Saints jump out ahead on this run by a score of 2-0. Barely 1:10 into the ball game. Another high snap by the center, Jackson State, that flew over the head of the would-be punter. Smalluk and flew back into the end zone, went beyond the back line. Smalluk fell on the ball. It's a quick safety and jumping out ahead in this one is St. Paul by a score of 2-0. And they will get the ball after the free kick here by Northwest of Hughesville. So a great start as the St. Paul defense is able to get the home team off and running here. St. Paul needed a spark early and they get that spark, jumping out ahead 2-0. And now they should get the ball in really good field position against the Northwest team that is on their heels, backpedaling, and they're under the gun, it appears. We had the coin flip at midfield to start the game, and before the decision was made by Northwest of Hughesville, heads or tails, whether they would win or lose the toss, both head coaches headed over this way. C.J. Gifford headed over this way to be on the St. Paul sideline. And Caleb Crooker, the Northwest coach, also headed over this way. My guess is he may be coaching this game from the press box. So Caleb Crooker may be coaching from the press box there. He headed over to the near sideline, heading toward the press box area. So nothing but assistance. Tim Barnes is the lead assistant over on the far side of the field for Northwest of Hughesville. Tim Barnes is the former offensive lineman for both the Missouri Tigers and the St. Louis Rams. Smalluk will punt the ball, a free kick. Backpedaling back at about the 22-yard line, Keenan Bowers. Bowers to the 25, back to the 30. Far side, back to the 35. There's flags all over the place. Bowers across midfield, got to the 35, got to the 30, but his long punt return might be brought back because of a penalty here. Holding against St. Paul, there's our first penalty in the ball game. Again, our officials on this one are Gary Walker, Steve Gardner, Ken Parton, Jesus Lama and Curtis Chase are officials. Nice return of over 25 yards for Bowlers, but that is brought back because of a holding call and see from where they step it off. 10 yards from the spot of foul. They throw the flag at the 39. At the 39 in Northwest Territory, ball goes back to the 31-yard line. Make it the 41. Now make it the 31. 31-yard line for St. Paul. Saints at their own 31-yard line. First and 10 after the 10-yard holding call. There's a handoff. Here comes Bowlers off the left side. Bowlers gets a yard, gets two, gets to the 32, gets out to about the 33-yard line before he's being brought down. You know, on the stop? Daniel Tarasov. Tarasov then on the tackle. Also in on the tackle, Jackson State, and then on the stop as well. On the play, Bowlers picks up a pair, and the Saints move the ball to their own 33-yard line, where it'll be second down and eighth. Brayton Sheets completed only one pass last week, and he lost to Knox County, but he had several balls dropped. Three would be touchdowns dropped in the end zone. Hand off Bowlers up the middle, bounces off one man, runs into a host of Northwest Mustangs, hits his way forward, gets about two more yards. Bowlers picks up a pair and got to the 35-yard line. Of course, the 8-man football field laid out differently than what the 11-man football field is. I have to remind myself from time to time, there is no 50-yard line. You just go to the 40. So we go to the 40-yard line, and then you cross the midfield stripe, which is the 40, and then you're in the other team's territory. Third and six on their own 35-yard line. Shoots hands off in the backfield. There's a counter, nothing there, and a loss of two or three. Carrying that time, that was Max Harrington. Harrington rushed for over 50 yards in the game against Cincinnati last week, but Harrington just stopped behind the line of scrimmage. A loss of three back to the 32-yard line. Saints are now faced with fourth down and nine. They're near midfield, fourth and nine. Let's see if they go for it. Nope, looks like they're going to drop their punter back. Creighton Sheets drops that into punt formation. Return man, Jacob Smollett, back to return it for Northwest. He stands back at about his own 15-yard line. There's the kick, the angle away from Smollett. Takes a bounce. A bounce at the 15 or so. Picked up. Not picked up. Knocked down. Touchdown by St. Paul there. So Sheets punted the ball away from Smollett. Looked like Smollett was going to pick it up, but the Saints got down. Good punt coverage by St. Paul, and they're able to down the ball at the 13-yard line. Northwest will set up shop inside their own 15 at their own 13-yard line once again. That's a 35-yard punt. So Sheets with a 35-yard punt, no return, bad field position for the Mustangs. That opening safety for St. Paul came barely a minute and 10 seconds into the ball game. So the Saints are on the board with 10:49 to go in the first quarter thanks to a safety. Now there's 8:48 to go in the first quarter. 2-0, St. Paul on top of Northwest. On their own 13-yard line, pistol formation, empty backfield, Smallwood, the quarterback. Wait. Smallwood takes the snap, steps up in the pocket, tries to avoid the rush, dumps it off right side to Tarasov. Daniel Tarasov made the catch, crosses the 15, and he might have got to about the 17-yard line. 4-yard pickup. To Smallwood with his first completion of the ball game. Daniel Tarasov with the catch. Tarasov's a senior, he's a tight end. There are two sets of twins on this Northwest team. There's the Smallwood twins, and they've got a younger brother that's a sophomore. There's also the Tarasov twins, and they've got a younger brother that's also a sophomore. So there's two sets of twins, the Smallwoods and the Tarasovs, on this Northwest of Hughesville team. Second and six at their own 17-yard line. Wide side of the field, right side of the field. Empty backfield, pass it out, right side. Cards the 18, gets out to about the 20, gets out to about the 22-yard line. Catch made over here by Obadiah Smallwood. That's the younger Smallwood. He's just a sophomore. So there's Jacob Smallwood, John Smallwood. They're twins. They're both seniors. Obadiah Smallwood is a sophomore receiver. Okay. Meanwhile, there's also the Tarasov brothers, Daniel Tarasov and Elia Tarasov. They're seniors with younger brother David Tarasov, who's a sophomore. That's a pass play good for about 4 yards. 4-yard pickup, and now you're looking at third down and two. 32, and about their own 23-yard line. Now you get to the 25, the 26 to get the first down. Smallwood wants to throw, takes a snap, backs up in the pocket, tries to avoid the rush, and he's brought down for a loss of yardage. Back to the 21-yard line, that's a loss of three on the play. That's the third time in the ballgame Smallwood's been snapped. Two of those times have been because of bad snaps back to the quarterback. That was a 3rd-and-2 play. They had an empty backfield. They chose to go for it. Small, you tried to dump it off to a receiver, but instead it was a quarterback sack, loss of about 3 on the play, and now you're looking at 4th-and-4, just outside their own 20-yard line, on the punt of Smallwood for the 2nd time in the ballgame. 4th-and-4, Jackson Clayton from the safety back to return the punt for the St. Paul's ball club. Long count, and Northwest jumped offside. Obadiah Smallwood left a little early, and jumping offside, I believe, will be Northwest of Hughesville. 2nd penalty of the ball game. 1st penalty of the contest against Northwest. That'll take the ball back to the 16-yard line, where it'll be 4th-and-7, almost 4th-and-8 from there. Gives St. Paul 5 yards of field position. Northwest has won the last 2 meetings between these 2 squads. Last year they won at Northwest 52-30. 2 years ago they won here at St. Paul 68-31. Line of scrimmage is the 16. They await the snap. Snap a little high. Punter gets the kick away. Back to returning Clayton. Back pedals. Goes back to his own 28-yard line. Got to the 30. Got to the 35. Crossed the 35. Got out to about the 37-yard line. That's a 6-yard return. 36-yard punt. So Jacob Smallwood gets off the 36-yard punt. Return of about 8 yards for Jackson Clayton. St. Paul near midfield. Saints having a good field position. Marked the ball just shy of their own 37-yard line. 8 o'clock start for the action this evening. Everything moved back, and do we have a late flag against St. Paul? Late holding call. I did not see the flag thrown. They're going to step off 10 yards against St. Paul. Now the ball will go back to the 27-yard line. Not as good field position for St. Paul. Still a 36-yard punt for Smallwood, but the Saints get hit. A 10-yard penalty for holding, I assume. No indication from the official. Saints at their own 27. Up on the center, Clayton shoots, hangs off in the backfield. Looks like it's Harrington. Harrington crosses the 30, crosses the 35, and he gets back about the 36-yard line. Gain on the play, pick up about 9 for Max Harrington. Max Harrington had 50 yards in the loss last week to Knox County. Keenan Bowers led the team in rushing. He had 26 carries, 168 yards in the loss to the Eagles. That game was close for a quarter and a half, and then Knox County pulled away in the 2nd half. 2nd-and-1 at their own 36. Split backfield. Sheets up under center. This is Creighton Sheets, younger brother of Houston Sheets. Back to throw. Fires right side. Caught. Across midfield to about the 39. That's Keaton Marsh with the catch. And that'll be a St. Paul 1st down. Saints pick up their first down of the ball game. That was a 3rd-and-1 situation. 3rd down and or 2nd. 2nd-and-1. 2nd-and-1 situation. And they find Keaton Marsh. He picked up on the play of about 4 yards. And the Saints get their first down of the contest. We may have a hydration break. Hydration break here. Ball will be at midfield. Also the ball at the Northwest of Hughesville 39-yard line after a 4-yard first down pass to Creighton Sheets. Gives the Saints a series of downs. 5:42 to go first quarter. Hydration break. Saints have the ball. Saints are moving. Halfway down at the first quarter, Saints 2, Northwest of Hughesville nothing. Back in 30 seconds, it's Game of the Week coverage on KMMO.
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6: Stealing the ball northwest of Hughesville. They unpile, coming up with the fumble recovery or the thievery for northwest of Hughesville. That's John Smallwood. Looks like John Smallwood, it goes in the books as a fumble recovery. Sheets wanted to turn and hand off to one of his running backs, and knifing through there, getting into the same backfield was Smallwood. Smallwood ripped the ball right out of Creighton Sheets' hands and was able to run another 5 or 10 yards with the ball. And Northwest has tremendous field position, 1st-and-10 at the 21 in St. Paul territory. So the Saints turn it over, goes in the books as a lost fumble, and then Smallwood, after ripping it out, shoots his hands around the 30-yard line. He was able to take off, gain another 10 yards or so after that. At the 21, snapping back, Jacob Smallwood, hand off of the backfield, off-right tackle, got inside the 20, got to the 15, moved the pile inside the 15 down to about the 13-yard line. On file, let's see who was the carrier. It might have been Anthony Hieronymus. I think they lined up a fullback. They lined up a lineman in the backfield that time and gave it off to Hieronymus. And he gained about 9 on the play, got the ball to the 12-yard line. Yeah, that's Anthony Hieronymus. Hieronymus, the lone back in the backfield, along with the quarterback, Smallwood. Picked up 9 to Hieronymus. 2nd and 1 from the 12-yard line. That's the throw left side through the hands of the intended receiver. Through the hands of Smallwood, it's an incomplete pass. So Northwest of Hughesville takes a lineman. Anthony Hieronymus sticks him in the backfield on that 1st and 10 play from the St. Paul 21-yard line, and he barrels his way forward for about 9, gets down to the 12. Now it's 3rd and 1 for Northwest after that incompletion thrown by Smallwood. Tried to hit the tight end, Tarasol, but it was incomplete over on the left-hand side. Now it's 3rd and 1. 4-down territory, no doubt, for Northwest. A little under 5 minutes to go, period number 1. St. Paul, thanks to an early safety, St. Paul on top of this thing, 2-0. Play clock down to 6, play clock down to 5, and now there's a flag. The officials throw a flag. We'll wait for this. If it's against Northwest of Hughesville, that could be deadly because they're looking at 3rd and 1 here. Northwest appears to be backing up. Illegal procedure on Northwest. Mustangs are hit with their 2nd penalty of the ball game. They've got 2 penalties for 10 yards. St. Paul, 2 penalties for 20 yards. More importantly, the ball goes back to about the 16 where it'll be 3rd down and a long 5. Wide side of the field, right side of the field. Northwest in their road white. White uniforms, black helmets, orange and black trim, orange lettering, orange numerals for the visiting Mustangs. 3rd down and about 6, 4-down territory at the St. Paul 16. Take the handoff around us, keeping it small. You off left tackle, got a yard, might have got 2, then goes down. Here comes 4th down. Small, you picked up a couple on the play. Take the handoff to Anthony Hieronymus, the big burly lineman who's back, who's in the game as a fullback right now. Take the handoff to Hieronymus, kept it himself, tried to go around left end, gained only 2 on the play. Now it's 4th and 4. We'll see if the St. Paul defense can hold here. Northwest trying to turn the turnover, the fumble recovery by John Small. You can do a touchdown. They had the ball just outside the St. Paul 20-yard line. They had to get a 1st down this drive. They're faced with 4th and 4 at about the 14-yard line. Empty backfield. Man in motion this way. We wait for the snap. Snap it back, Smallwood. Smallwood plants his feet, fires downfield. It's caught. Got the 1st down. Inside the 10, inside the 5. Got the 1st down at about the 3-yard line. That's Obadiah Smallwood. Passed it to his younger brother, Obadiah Smallwood. And it's all the way down to about the 2-yard line. It'll be a 1st down. 2nd catch in the ball game for Obadiah Smallwood. That'll be a pass play good. 4 about 12. That's the 3rd completion of the ball game for Jacob Smallwood. Goal to go. 1st down Northwest, their first down of the ball game. Goal to go just outside the 2. Snap it back to Smallwood, hand up the middle. There goes Hieronymus. Hieronymus in for the score, and Northwest gets on the board. Northwest turns the turnover into points. They convert on 4th and 4 from the 14. They hit Obadiah Smallwood on a 12-yard 1st down pass down to the 2, and then Hieronymus is able to score. Going in, Anthony Hieronymus, just a sophomore. He picks up 2 yards on 1st and goal to go, and now Northwest has the lead. Mustangs on top. It's a 6-2 ball game. That touchdown coming with 3:39 to go in the opening quarter. Northwest will go for 2 here. Ball in the middle of the field. Hieronymus in the backfield, along with Jacob Smallwood, the quarterback. Wait for the snap. Man in motion. Pitch it back. Smallwood fires right side. Caught. 2-point conversion. 2-point conversion is successful. That's the other Smallwood. That's John Smallwood who made the catch. So one Smallwood to another Smallwood. They found John Smallwood over here on the right side. Good for the 2-point conversion. And that makes it an 8-2 ball game. So after the turnover by St. Paul, a 21-yard drive, Northwest of Hughesville, they're able to convert. On 4th and 4 from the 14, and 1 play later, Anthony Hieronymus from 2 yards out, 2-point conversion pass, up is from Jacob Smallwood to Daniel Tarasov. That was Tarasov, the tight end, making the catch. So it's Jacob Smoljuk to Daniel Tarasov for the two-point conversion. And it's an 8-2 ball game. 3:39 to go first quarter. Northwest on top of St. Paul 8-2. Take a 30-second break back in a half minute. 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
6: Ahead of Keenan Bullridge. Bullridge goes back inside the five, and the ball dies at the one-yard line. Bullridge has got to pick it up. He runs it out, crosses the five, might have got to the six-yard line before being brought down. A great kickoff by Jacob Smoljuk. It did not carry into the end zone for a touchback. It sailed over Bullridge's head, got inside the five, and then rolled down at about the one-yard line. Bullridge was able to return it. He had to pick it up. It was a free ball back at the one-yard line. He had to pick it up. He was able to return it out to the six. First and ten for St. Paul from there. Now in the backfield, two men in the backfield, hand off. There's Sheets, gives it off to Harrington. Left-hand side, Max Harrington crosses the 10, crosses the 15, and he's out to about the 17-yard line. Max Harrington with the carry, give him about a dozen on the play, and the Saints get out of that terrible hole, first and 10 from the 5-yard line. Harrington picks up 12 on the play, out to the 17, move the 6. St. Paul has their second first down of the ball game. 8-2, Northwest of Hughesville on top. That was a 5-play, 21-yard drive, kept in a 2-yard run by Anthony Hieronymus. Near side hash, backs are split up under center, Creighton Sheets. Looks over the defense. Line up strong to the right side, toss lead Bullridge, got out on the edge. Bullridge turns the corner. Bullridge crosses the 20, got out to about the 22. Might have got out to the 23-yard line. Keenan Bullridge gets credit for 6, picks up 6 on the play. Bullridge just far 3 carries for a total of 10 yards. Max Harrington's got 3 carries for 18 yards in the ball game. Bullridge rushed for 168. Harrington rushed for more than 50 in the loss to Knox County last week. That's a gain of about 6 out to the 23-yard line. 2nd and 4, St. Paul, wide side of the field, left side of the field. Up under center, Creighton Sheets, bounce back, throws left side, caught over here. Got the first down close to the 30, out to about the 31-yard line. That's a gain on the play of about 8 yards. Pass over here on the left-hand side. Trent Bierman made the catch, and the Saints had 2 first downs on this drive. The pass completion, about 8 yards. Trent Bierman with the catch. Creighton Sheets 2 of 2, throwing the ball thus far. Near side hash, Saints 1st and 10 at their own 31-yard line. Sheets up under center, hands out of the backfield, bouncing off one man, that's Harrington. Harrington produces the 35, got under the 37, got under the 38. Gain of about 7 on the play. Max Harrington with the carry. Picks up 7 for St. Paul. St. Paul faced with 2nd and short now. 2nd and 3 at their own 38-yard line, just 2 yards away from midfield. That's the strength of the St. Paul team. The Saints lost some very, very good skills players a year ago. Quarterback, wide receiver, etc. But most of their offensive line is back. They're looking to go behind Michael Hines and Walker Bodenstab in that offensive line this year. 2nd and 3 at the 38, dropping back. Wanting to throw Sheets, but a scramble, roll left side. Turns the corner, tries to get the first down. Got run out of bounds over here by the Lions. And he's near the first down, sit, and he's in the first down, gain of 4 on the play. The official wasted no time. He pointed first down, gain of 4 on the play. The Saints now have 4 first downs in the ball game, and they've got a total of 3 on this drive. They started this drive at their own 6. Now they're at the 37 in northwest of Hughesville territory. Sheets picks up 5 there. Now it's 1st and 10 at the Mustang 37-yard line. Late in the first quarter, 8-2, northwest of Hughesville on top. And off Harrington, leading the tackle, back to the 75, back to the 30, running right through that northwest defense. Got inside the 30, got down to the 28-yard line. That should be another gain of 9 as they're running right through that northwest defense. That St. Paul offensive line, led by Michael Hines, Walker Bodenstab, and Mitchell Close up front. They're shredding the Northwest defense at the moment. Under a minute to go, period number 1. 57 seconds and kicking here in the first quarter. Saints trying to retake the lead. They trail by 6, 8-2. They've got 2nd down and 1 at the 29 in Mustang territory. snap it back, shoots, going to roll right side, going to throw on second and short, dumps it off right side, caught by Keaton Marsh. Marsh made the catch. That's a first down. Marsh worms his way inside the 20, now to about the 17-yard line. That'll be a gain of a dozen on the play, and the Saints get another first down. Fourth first down of the drive, fifth first down of the ball game for St. Paul. Another completion for Creighton Sheets. Sheets was 1 of 14 last week against Knox County, but he's 3 of 3 thus far in this one. That's a gain on the play of about 11 yards, second catch of the ball game for Keaton Marsh. Marked the ball at about the 17-yard line. Snapped the ball back, running to throw Sheets, fires left-hand side. Whoops, it's caught. At the 5, in for a touchdown with Saints score. Saints score on a 19-yard touchdown pass. I think that's Andrew McCabe with the catch. Anybody's ever going to catch a ball in 8-man football, and I think that was Andrew McCabe that made the catch. Either lined up as a tight end or lined up as a lineman, McCabe was able to pick his way downfield. He made the catch. They almost knocked the ball out of his hands at the 5-yard line, but he held on to it. And he waltzed on in for the touchdown, and St. Paul answers back with a 74-yard drive for a score. Saints now tie it up 8-8. They go for the two-point conversion, trying to grab the lead. Up under center. Sheets the quarterback. Toss sweep right side, Goldwins. Goldwins cuts upfield, and he hits the two-point conversion, and St. Paul grabs the lead. The Saints drive 74 yards. They do have a funny minute. Period number one, they get 5 first downs along the way. An 18-yard touchdown pass from Creighton Sheets to Andrew McCabe. Sheets to McCabe. 2-point conversion run by Bullridge. Good. 13 seconds to go first quarter. Saints retake the lead. Saints on top of Northwest of Hughesville, 10-8. Take a 30-second break. Back in a half minute. 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
6: They go 74 yards after a short kick return by Keenan Bullridge. They drive 74 yards, get 5 first downs along the way, and an 18-yard Creighton Sheets to Andrew McCabe's touchdown pass. There's the kick by St. Paul. Flag on the play. Ball's going to trickle out of bounds. Saints might get hit with another penalty, and they have been offside. Thanks to the officials for hiring this out. The kick, I think, went out of bounds over here around the 5-yard line. So Northwest of Hughesville might have a decision to make here. Decline the penalty and take the ball out near midfield, or maybe make St. Paul kick the ball again. St. Paul, or the Hughesville, Northwest of Hughesville coaching staff has a decision to make. Northwest of Hughesville a year ago, they co-opted with Otterville, but they're not co-opting with Otterville this year. They had 25 on their roster a year ago to the Mustangs. They're down to 19 this year. A couple of their better players on last year's team were from Otterville. Dane Palmer, their quarterback, was one of them. He was from Otterville. Quarterback Northwest to an 83 record a year ago. Got to the district title game where Concordia beat them 31-6 in the championship game. St. Paul also saw their season end last year by Concordia, losing the district semifinals to Concordia a week earlier. I think they're going to waive the penalty off. At least that's the indication from a near side official. Where do they spot the football? The kickoff trickled out of bounds over here on the 5-yard line, or at least I thought it did. And if you go according to the length of the long, the return team ought to get the ball in a pretty good field position. Now we'll mark it at the 25. They'll give Northwest the ball at the 25-yard line, it appears, with just seconds remaining here in period number one. Northwest trailing in this one on the road now, 10-8. Both these teams 0-1 on the year. Both these teams have tough games next week. Northwest is home against Concordia next week. St. Paul's going to make the trip to Shelbyville, playing North Shelby next week. 13 seconds to go, opening quarter. Time for probably one more play for Northwest. Pistol formation, they stand back. Taking the snap, Jacob Smalley, hands up, off the middle. Spinning Hieronymus, Hieronymus spins, across the 25, might have got to the 28-yard line before Hieronymus goes down, brought down to the left side of the St. Paul defense. That'll be the end of the first quarter. We'll switch ends, we're down to one. Northwest will have it, second down, and 7, Northwest at their own 28-yard line. Northwest will defend the south end zone, they'll go right to left. St. Paul will defend the north end zone, they'll go left to right. 2nd and 7, Northwest at their own 28-yard line. We switch ends, we're down to one, it's 10-8. St. Paul 10, Northwest of Hughesville 8. We'll take a 30-second break. Be back in a half minute. 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
6: Between Northwest of Hughesville and Sacred Heart. He's been head football coach at Northwest of Hughesville some 20 years, assistant at Sacred Heart for 7 years when they still had a program over there, and he's been head girls basketball coach at both Northwest and Sedalia Sacred Heart over the course of his teaching and coaching career. Meanwhile, C.J. Gifford, head coach at St. Paul, coaching at his own alma mater in his 8 years, head coach of the Saints, an overall record of 40-36. He goes back to 2019 when the Saints were 1-9. It was the last year, 2019, as an 11-man school. 2nd and 7, our own 28, sends it back to Smalley. Smalley dunks the football. It's picked up. It's going to be running in the cage for a touchdown, and the Saints are on the field again. A lost fumble by Smalley. Smalley got hit back at about the 20-yard line, and the cage picked it up, and he ran it in. Smalley got hit at the 20-yard line. The ball popped free. Andrew McCage picked it up, and McCage winds up going 20 yards with the fumble recovery good for the touchdown. And now St. Paul's extends the lead. Saints on top in this one. It's now a 16-8 ball game with a 2-point conversion try coming up. So the Saints are able to score almost on back-to-back plays. They scored 24 seconds apart. 13 seconds to go in the first quarter, 11:49 to go in the second quarter. McCage with the fumble recovery. Both teams have turned the ball over one time now. Both teams' quarterbacks have fumbled the ball away one time now. Saints go with a 2-point conversion, trying to make it a 2-possession ball game. They lead by 8 at the moment. Backs are split. Sheets, the quarterback, hands off. There's Harrington. Harrington spins, goes down, can't score. Stop shy of the goal line, so it remains a 1-possession ball game. A fumble by the quarterback, Jacob Smallwood, picked up off the ground at about the 20 by Andrew McCage. McCage rumbled on into the end zone for the score. 2-point conversion try, no good, however, and a handoff to Harrington. So St. Paul only ahead by 1 possession and is an 8-point lead. There's 11:49 to go, period number 2. Saints now have their biggest lead in the ballgame. St. Paul on top. Saints 16, Northwest of Hughesville 8. We'll be back in 30 seconds. 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
6: Larry kicked the ball in the end zone for a touchback. Line drive kick, takes a bounce, taken by Smallyuk at his own 3-yard line. Smallyuk to the 5, to the 10, cuts upfield, 15, 20. 25, got to the 30, zigzags his way downfield, crosses the 30, down to about the 35-yard line. That's a 32-yard kickoff return. 32-yard kickoff return. Zigzagging downfield was Jacob Smallyuk, took the ball on a hop at the 3-yard line, got it out to the 35. Decent field position for Northwestern Hughesville, just shy of midfield, nose of the ball, just across the 35-yard line. We're seconds deep into the second quarter with the Mustangs trailing this one now, 16-8. They line up wide side of the field, right side of the field. One man split out here to the near side. Pistol formation. It's like Hieronymus in the backfield, one with Smallyuk. Snap it back, Jacob Smallyuk, snap his low, picks it up. Gets to the 35, got the midfield, got the 40, the 40-yard line, got one out of bounds shy of the 40, got one out of bounds at the 39-yard line. Smallyuk on the play, picks up 3, got to his own 39-yard line before getting run out of bounds. There have been quite a few bad snaps on the part of the Northwest center thus far. Their starting center is listed as Jackson Staten. His first 3 snaps of the ball game were off target. In fact, one went over the head of the would-be punter, I believe, and went through the end zone for a touchback, or went through the end zone for a safety, and gave St. Paul the Maryland 2-0 lead on the safety. That snapped low down around the shoe tops of Jacob Smallyuk. 3-yard carry for Smallyuk to the 79-yard line. Snapping back Smallyuk, flagged on the play. Man came in motion this way. That was the younger Smallyuk, Obadiah Smallyuk, and it's illegal procedure against Northwest. The Mustangs take a step backwards and pick up a 5-yard penalty for illegal procedure, and a 2nd down and 7 now becomes a 2nd down and 12. The Smallyuk brothers, the twins, are a couple of seniors, Jacob and John, respectively. Jacob's the quarterback, John's the defensive nose guard. And then they've got the younger brother, Obadiah Smallyuk, who's a sophomore, plays wide receiver. Then you've got the Tarasov brothers. They play defensive end for Northwest of Hughesville on defense, and then there's David Tarasov, the sophomore, who is a backup player for the Mustangs. Two sets of twins on this Mustang team. Wanting to throw, 2nd and 12, fires downfield. The pass is underthrown, broken up, incomplete pass. Trying to hit Obadiah Smallyuk, the pass is underthrown. Obadiah Smallyuk didn't turn into a defender that time as opposed to a receiver. Coverage, I think, back there by Trent Bierman back there with the coverage. Long allowed incompletion by Jacob Smallyuk. Now through the air, it's 3 out of 6 for 20 yards. Smallyuk, 3 out of 6 for 20 yards. Meanwhile, Creighton Sheets for St. Paul, after going 1 of 14 a week ago, he's 3 of 3 through the air thus far tonight for a total of 23 yards. Obadiah Smallyuk comes wide to the left-hand side. Tarasov in the backfield, along with Jacob Smallyuk. Snap it back to Jacob Smallyuk. He's a bargain. He's on the lips. He's going to have an open field tackle and a flag on the play. Maybe a horse collar, maybe a fisherman's call. Tackle made by St. Paul's. I think it was Michael Hines. Hines brought him down for negative yardage. Hines brings him down for a loss of 6, but as the tackle was made, they threw a flag, and I'm assuming it's against Hines. Question is, do they get an automatic first down? Or do you have to gain the yards to get the first down? Then it's a horse collar call. Horse collar call. You'll step it off. They need about 16 yards to get the first down. And they're going to give them 15 on the penalty. They're going to be a yard shy. 3rd and 1 yard. 15-yard penalty on Hines. Horse collar call. So a small loop with negative yardage, but it's offset by the 15-yard penalty on Hines for the horse collar. We run the down over again. 3rd down and 1 for Northwest at the St. Paul 36-yard line. Snap in the backfield. Give to Hieronymus. That's one man inside the 35. Falls forward. Got to the 31. Got the first down. Anthony Hieronymus with the carry. Hieronymus picked up five on the play, got to the 31 in Saint territory. Northwest gets their second first down of the ball game. Saints have six first down. Northwest just picked up their second there. We still got 11 minutes to go in period number two. 16-8, St. Paul on top of Northwest. Saints led early 2-0 on a safety. Northwest bounced back with a fumble recovery, good for which led them to a score to lead 8-2. But now the Saints have scored back-to-back touchdowns as they take a 16-8 lead. Hand off Hieronymus, the big burly lineman on the backfield. Hand him off in the fullback spot. Gets inside the 30, got down to about the 26-yard line. Anthony Hieronymus picks up another five, picks up five more on the play. Mark the ball at the 26-yard line. Will be second down and five. This drive started for Northwest at their own 35-yard line after a nice return of more than 30 yards by Jacob Smallview. When Kim Colbert kicked the ball inside the five, and Smallview returned it on a hop on his own three out to the 35-36-yard line. Northwest has picked up one first down along the way, aided by a St. Paul major penalty. Second and five from the 26. Snap it back, Smallview. Going to roll right side. Steps up. Tries to turn the corner, and he's brought down inside the 25, maybe at the 24-yard line. Smallwood picks up about two on the play. Want to thank the crew here at St. Paul for playing musical chairs for us tonight. We're not in the same broadcast booth we were in when we broadcasted the Concordia St. Paul game here a year ago. That is now a VIP lounge, we understand. So that is reserved for VIP people. So we got moved to the St. Paul coaching box. We're in the St. Paul coaching box. And the St. Paul coach that normally sits in here is in with the PA man, the school board operator, et cetera. Third and three at the 24-yard line, pass right side. It's coming about the 15. Waltzing going down the far side. That's Obadiah Smallwood for a touchdown. 24-yard pass play, good for a score. Obadiah Smallwood makes the catch, and that comes in out of a two-point ball game. Fourth completion on the night for Jacob Smallwood. That's the third catch on the night for Obadiah Smallwood, his younger brother. 24-yard play. That was a third down three from the 24. That slices it now down to 16-14. That touchdown coming with 9:19 remaining in the opening half. Northwest goes for the two-point conversion to try to tie it here. Ball in the middle of the field. Snap it back to Smallwood, hands off to Hieronymus. Hieronymus runs over people. Hieronymus into the two-point delay here. So Northwest to Hughesville bounces back. Northwest goes on a 45-yard drive. I keep forgetting that these eight-man fields are only 80 yards in length, and there is no 50-yard line. It's only to the 40, but that's a 45-yard drive. So bouncing back after the St. Paul score, Northwest drives 45 yards. Aided by a penalty along the way. They get a 24-yard touchdown pass, 24-yard TD pass from Jacob Smallwood, the younger brother Obadiah Smallwood. Two-point conversion run by Anthony Hieronymus is good. We're all tied up. 9:19 to go second quarter. We haven't solved a thing. Northwest of Hughesville 16, St. Paul 16, back in 30 seconds. 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
6: 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There's the kick by Smallwood, and it goes into the end zone for a touchback. St. Paul, I think, will get this ball at their own 15-yard line. Jacob Small with the kick, sailed over everybody's head. Jackson fighting back to return it, and it'll be first and 10, 65 yards away from Pater, first down and 10 for St. Paul. Brand new ball game. We're all leaving up. A little over 9 minutes to go till halftime. 16-16 or

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1: His left hand, his left arm, as he tried to go around left end, and the ball popped out of his grasp. He was able to reach back and cover the ball. And back to the line of scrimmage, I think, no gain on the play, but there was also a flag on the play. And Northwest appears to be backing up as though it's against the Mustangs. The officials are conferring before they assess the penalty. Line of scrimmage is the 15. Defensive holding, they say, against Northwest. Northwest gets hit with defensive holding. Is that 5 yards from the line of scrimmage? They'll step it off. No, more than five. It's going to be 10 and a first down, I believe. And the Saints get their 7th first down of the ball game. Now, did they mark that penalty from behind? Did they mark that penalty from behind the line of scrimmage? They marked that penalty from 1 yard deep back behind the line of scrimmage. They did not get them a first down. At their own 24-yard line, hand off to Harrington. Harrington off left tackle. Harrington's got the first down. Out across the 25 to the 29-yard line. And now the Saints get the first down. That's their 7th of the ball game. Saints move it out to their own 27, make it out to their own 28-yard line. Gain on the play of about 4 for Max Harrington. They assess that holding call from the spot of foul, 1 yard deep in the St. Paul backfield. They marked off 10 yards from there, so they didn't get the first down. They gave him a penalty out to the 24-yard line. Now tossing from the 28-yard line, 1st and 10. They pitch it to Boldridge. Boldridge comes around right in. Boldridge avoids one tackle. He crosses the 35, got out to the 38, got out to the 39-yard line. Boldridge took up about 8, almost 9 on the play. So Keenan Boldridge had 168 yards in the loss last week. Thus far, he's gotten about 25 yards this evening. Gain of 9 for Keenan Boldridge, or they get the first down. No indication yet. The down marker on the other side says first down, but the 6 had yet to move. He's going to be a yard shy, gain of 9 for Boldridge. 2nd and 1, got to get to the 39 and a half to get the first down. The ball's just shy of the 39 for St. Paul. Drive start for St. Paul, their own 15-yard line, aided by a penalty along the way. Near side hash, up under center sheets, handoff up the middle, got the first down. Picking his way forward, I think that's Boldridge with the carry. Keenan Boldridge crosses midfield, crosses the 40. And got to the 38-yard line in Northwest Territory. Saints have their 2nd first down of the drive. Saints have their 8th first down of the ball game. Boldridge picks up 3 with the carry. He's got 5 carries for more than 20 yards. Another first down to St. Paul. At the Northwest 38-yard line, head off to Harrington. Harrington is brought down. He's smothered, brought down by Daniel Tarasov. Daniel Tarasov in on the stop. That's a loss of yardage on the play. Goes back to about the 37 in St. Paul territory. That's going to be a loss of 5. So now the Saints are playing behind the sticks. Loss of 5 for Max Harrington. 2nd and 15, they're on 37. Hand over the backfield. Get to Harrington. Tarasov with the hit. Nobody there. Run down. Another loss of 2 or 3. Harrington nailed for a loss of about 3. Given forward progress to the 36 was the loss of 2 on the play. 2 negative rushing plays for Max Harrington. A loss of 5, a loss of 2. Now it's 3rd and 17 for St. Paul. Back at their own 36-yard line. They've got to get to the Northwest 28-yard line to get the first down. Now the officials are going to confer again. Gary Walker, Steve Gardner, Ken Parton, Jesus Larner, and Curtis Chase with 5-man umpiring crew or 5-man officiating crew for this. It's going to be 3rd down. They're going to give Harrington more forward progress than what I thought. They're going to mark him back at the line of scrimmage. Now they're going to run the play over again. What's that all about? Now they throw a flag. Harrington.

0: then got mad for a loss of two or three. The officials confer. They move the ball back to the last line of scrimmage, move back to the 38-yard line, and they turn it from third down now to second down, so they mark the play over again. Saints will get a break. They'll get to run a play over again. They're facing second and 13, second and 14 at their own 38. And we got a sideline warning, I think, against Northwest. Northwest coaching staff gets a sideline warning on the other side of the field. One more sideline warning. It's a penalty against Northwest. They get to run the play over. St. Paul, second and about 13 at their own 38. Snap it back, rolling right side, creating sheets, dumps it off right side. Oh, the circus catch. They were on the shoe tops. Gets made by Carter Batista. Creighton Sheets is 4-for-4 passing the ball. Goes to the 33-yard line in Northwest Territory. Carter Batista made the catch. That's a 9-yard pickup. Sheets, after going 1-for-14 last week, is 4-for-4 throwing the ball for more than 30 yards here tonight. Now it's third down by 5 from the Northwest 33-yard line. Near side hash, up under center Sheets, another flag on the play. We've certainly seen a lot of yellow laundry in this one. Saints get hit with a legal procedure. That'll be a 5-yard penalty. Take the ball back to about the 38-yard line, and now it's 10 yards to go, third down and 10. Got to get to the 28, the Northwest Territory, to get the first down. Could be four down territory for St. Paul. Third and 8 at the Northwest 38. Up under center Sheets. Hands off of the backfield. He's a hole for Bowers. Back to 35-30. Cuts back to the Nancy Green. Down to the 25-20. Bowers cuts back to the middle. He's to the 15, to the 10, to the 5. Touchdown. St. Paul retakes the lead. He and Bowers goes 38 yards from the score. And the Saints now retake the lead. It's a 22-16 ball game. St. Paul is able to drive 65 yards for the score. Saints get 3 first downs along the way. Boldridge goes 65 yards, and the Saints have the lead once again. As we near the midway point of period number 2. Saints have over the 2-point conversion. They're ahead by 6. They try to make it an 8-point lead. Up under center, Sheets. Hands off Boldridge. Up the middle, doesn't go anywhere. Brought down, shy of the line of scrimmage. St. Paul retakes the lead. St. Paul scored in back-to-back possessions. A 74-yard drive for the St. Paul Ball Club. A 74-yard drive for a score. And now a 65-yard drive for a score. Capped by Keenan Boldridge's 38-yard run. 38-yard run by Boldridge. 2-point conversion try, no good. Saints retake the lead. Northwest will get the ball. 6:42 to go, period number 2, Saints on top. Saints 22, Northwest of Hughesville 16. We'll take a break. Be back in 30 seconds, back in a half minute. It's Game of the Week coverage here on KMMO.
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0: She's either directly resulted in a touchdown or led to a touchdown for the other team. So both teams have turned the ball over with fumbles once. St. Paul's made 4 penalties for 40 yards. Northwest of Hughesville, 4 penalties for 25 yards. The Saints have 9 first downs in this one. Northwest of Hughesville has only 3. Saints retake the lead on a 65-yard drive capped by a 38-yard run by Keenan Boldridge. Now kicking off, Tim Colbert. Colbert kicks off. There's the kick, sailing, taking it. Smallyuk, and he stepped into the end zone for a touchback. Tim Colbert got back into the goal line. And Jacob Smallyuk on the kick return stepped back into the end zone to field it. not a very good field position for Northwest of Hughesville. Mustangs will start this drive winning. At the 15, officials got confused. They're going to mark it the 25, and then one official yelled at the other and said, no, go backwards. So he went back to the 15 after wanting to mark the ball, I think, at the 25-yard line, which I think would be the rule under 11-man football. Northwest has the answer back. Northwest trails 22-16. 6-point differential. Smollett, pistol formation. Hand it off. There's Hieronymus. Hieronymus breaks the tackle. Line of scrimmage 25. They're checking line of scrimmage 15. Crosses the 20. Barrels over people. Looks like he's got the first down. Anthony Hieronymus with the carry. Hieronymus is going to workhorse running back. Let's see if they give him enough for the first down. They do. First down 4. Anthony Hieronymus, 10-yard pickup. Northwest gets their fourth first down of the ball game. The line of scrimmage, the 15-yard line. Hieronymus picks up 10, knows the ball for 25. First series of downs for Northwest. A little over 6 minutes to go here in period number 2. Both teams have had leads in this game. Northwest's biggest lead was 8-2. St. Paul's biggest lead was a 16-8 margin. Now the Saints lead by a score of 22-16, and I believe Daniel Tarasov jumped. 3-5 for St. Paul. Illegal procedure against Northwest of Hughesville. That's their fifth penalty for 30 yards. Ball goes back to the 20-yard line where the Mustangs will be faced with first down and 15. Mustangs have to get in their own 35 to get the first down. Jacob Smolgan through the air is 4 out of 7 in the contest. With a total of 44 yards. Smolgan was 12 for 15 through the air for 144 yards and 2 TDs last week. First and 15 from their own 20. Handoff, running over people. Looks like Hieronymus. Hieronymus got back to the line of scrimmage, got to the 25, but he got to the 26-yard line before being brought down. They unpile. Yep, that's Hieronymus. Anthony Hieronymus, a big senior. This is a linebacker on defense. Listed as an offensive lineman. Offensively, he's been running the ball from the fullback spot. A hard-charging effort from Hieronymus. Picked up 6 there. Got the ball to the 26-yard line. It'll be 2nd down and 9. As we're down inside 5.5 minutes to go here in period number 2, Saints trying to preserve a 22-16 6-point lead as we wind our way toward intermission. Saints should get the ball first to start the second half. Saints won the toss, elected to defer. Smallwood out of the pistol. Snap it back to him. Takes the pitch, keeps it himself, and he's going to lose yardage. His yard is back to the 25-yard line. Loss of 3 on the play. In on the stop. Benjamin Bobby in on the tackle. Was that McKay's? And Benjamin Bobby in on the tackle, I do believe. And also Andrew McKay's in on the stop as well. And Small, you got nailed for a loss of 3. Probable passing situation. Bobby made the tackle. Bobby leaves the game. Replaced now by sophomore Isaiah Clayton. Probable passing situation. Mustangs 3rd and 10 at their own 25-yard line. Wide side of the field, right side of the field. One man split to the near side, one man split to the far side. We'll snap it back to the quarterback Smallyuk. Obadiah Smallyuk in motion his way. Pass right side, cut to Tarasov. Tarasov, 25-30. 35, got the first down. In the St. Paul territory, breaks the tackle down the far sideline. 30, 25, 20, 15, 10, 5. He's going to go all the way for the touchdown. A 55-yard tennis play, good for a score. He broke a tackle at the 25-yard line, and after that break at the 25, he was off to the races. A 55-yard pass and run for the score, and now we're tied 22-22. Carter Batista tried to make the stop on him around the 25-yard line, but he was able to run right through the tackle. Daniel Tarasov caught the ball in the right flat, caught it around the line of scrimmage, ran over people down the far sideline, broke a tackle by Carter Batista, and sprinted the last 25 yards for the score, and Northwest bounces back with the touchdown. Northwest drives 65 yards, and they score on a 75-yard pass play. They go for the leap with a 2-point conversion try. Snap it back. In the backfield, Smallyuk. Smallyuk around left end. Tries to turn the corner. Smallyuk gets 2-point conversion, and Northwest takes the lead right back. Seesaw ball game. We're down to 4:04 to go to intermission. Overcoming penalty, Northwest of Hughesville, they drive 65 yards, and they convert on a 55-yard catch and run, a touchdown pass to Daniel Carousel. Carousel broke a couple tackles along the way, broke the last tackle by Carter Batista at the 25-yard line, sprinted on from the score, and then a two-point conversion run by Jacob Smallhoop, and Northwest retakes the lead. 4:04 to go in the second quarter. Northwest on top in the seesaw battle. Northwest 24, St. Paul 22. Take a 30-second break. Be back in a half minute. 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
0: Also started an hour late. Marshall Owls have their home opener tonight. They're entertaining Boonville in the game on KMMO 1300 AM. Owls entertaining Boonville. Meanwhile, on the FM side here, eight-man action. Northwest of Hughesville visiting St. Paul. Northwest trying to beat the Saints for the third time in a row. They won last year in Hughesville, 52-30. There's the kick by Jacob Smallhoop. High, far side of the field. Bounces. Taken by Jackson Clothing at the 10, to the 15, to the 20. Cuts up the middle of the field, crosses at the 20, got out to about the 23-yard line. And St. Paul will set up shop 57 yards away from Pater. Saints will have them first and 10, their own 23, as Northwest has retaken the lead. Northwest has scored on a 2-yard run by Anthony Hieronymus. They scored on a 24-yard touchdown pass. Jacob Smallhoop to Obadiah Smallhoop, and they've scored on a 55-yard touchdown pass. Jacob Smallhoop to Daniel Carousel, and they've been successful with all three two-point conversions. Saints at their own 23, trailing by a pair. Snap the ball back to Sheets, pitch right side, Bolbridge. Got the 30, flag on the play. Flag, I think, coming up against St. Paul. Flag thrown several yards downfield, so they'll march it off, I think, a 10-yard penalty from the spot of the foul. Line of scrimmage for the Saints was their own 23-yard line. Flag thrown at about the 28-yard line. So penalty from the spot of foul. 10-yard penalty. It'll be first down and long. First down about 15. Flag thrown 5 yards downfield. 10-yard penalty from the spot of the foul. Ball goes back inside the 20 to about the 18-yard line. First and 15 for the Saints from there. Up under center, Creighton shoots. Easton Sheets, quarterback from the pistol formation almost all the time last year. Snap it back, Creighton Sheets, whirls right side, wants to throw downfield. Intended for Keaton Marsh, but out of bounds, incomplete pass. Keaton Marsh tried to make the catch over on the near sideline from the St. Paul bench, but he couldn't come away with it. According to my numbers, that's the first incompletion thrown by Creighton Sheets. He's 4 out of 5 throwing the ball. Keaton Marsh has 2 catches in the game for 15 yards. Carter Batista's got 1 catch for 9. Trent Bierman's got 1 catch for 8 in the contest. Oh, did he catch the ball? He did catch the ball. They give him a first down on the play, so it goes in the books as a completion after the 35-yard line, game on the play of 12. Snap the ball back, hand the ball off. Get over to about the 35, got to the 40-yard line with the carry Harrington. Harrington picked up about 7 on the play, so the one official indicated incomplete pass. The other official apparently called it a catch, and it's a catch by Keaton Marsh. Nice catch by Keaton Marsh. That was all the way out to about the 33-yard line. That'll go in the books as a 15-yard pass play to Marsh, and now a 7-yard pickup for Harrington. Harrington picks up 7, ball for the 40-yard line at midfield. Second down on about 4. There's a handoff, nothing there. Racked up, brought down, nothing down, maybe a gain of a yard on the play. That's to give to Bolbridge. Bolbridge with the carry. So that goes in the books of the completion by Sheets. And on the play, about a 15-yard catch by Keaton Marsh. Sheets is still perfect on the night throwing the ball. He's a perfect 5-5. One official, I'm sure, signaled incomplete pass. The other official coming out of nowhere on the backside of the play apparently called it a catch by Marsh and stood 15-yard pass play to Marsh to get the Saints a first down. Now on third down, about 5, handoff off right tackle. That's enough for a first down. Bullridge with the carry. Line of scrimmage of 38, got inside the 35, got down to about the 32-yard line. Bullridge on the play. Bullridge picks up 6. Saints get another first down. Saints now have 11 first downs in the ballgame. We're down to 2:02 to go till halftime. Saints have all 3 of their timeouts remaining, I believe. Saints started this drive at Rome 23. They've now got the 32 of Mustang territory after a first down carry by Bullridge. Handoff backfield, Bullridge almost got the ball knocked out of his hands. Bullridge loses yardage. Loses the yardage at 2 on the play. Reaching into the ring, trying to dislodge Bullridge from the ball is Josh Smallview, but he hung on to the ball, ended up losing yardage on the play. Bullridge loses 2, loses it back to about the 34-yard line. Loss of a pair for Keenan Bullridge on the carry. Ball goes back to the 34, 2nd and 12 from there. Saints had to get to the 22 in Mustang territory to get the first down. Under 2 minutes to go in the half. 24-22, Northwest on top of St. Paul. Wanting to throw. A 2nd and long. Shoots, runs from the pocket. Shoots back to the 30, down to the 25-20, down the far sideline. It's a full race to the end zone. Shoots to the 15 and the 10 of the 5, and he scores for 34 yards out. Brayton Sheets got flushed from the pocket on 2nd and 12. Ball was in the Northwest of Hughesville, 34-yard line. He got flushed from the pocket. He rolled left side, was able to turn the corner right in front of the Mustang bench. And it was a foot race for the last 25 yards. It ends up being a touchdown carry for Creighton Sheets. And the Saints are able to drive 57 yards for the score. Saints have scored in each of their last 3 possessions. Saints now retake the lead. They're less than a minute to go in period number 2. Saints are on top 28-24. Saints will go for the 2-point conversion. Sheets toss sweep right side. Bullridge on the edge. Cuts back against the grain. Bullridge goes down. Not enough for the 2-point conversion. Score stays as is, 28-24. St. Paul scores 58 seconds ago till halftime. A 57-yard drive for St. Paul on 2nd down and long. 2nd and long from the 34 in Northwest Territory. Creighton Sheets flush from the pocket, able to scramble left side from the Northwest bench, broke a tackle around the 30-yard line, and was able to scramble 34 yards for the score, foot race to the end zone the last 25 yards. And the Saints retake the lead. 2-point conversion run by Bullridge, no good. The Saints have missed fire thus far on 3 2-point conversion tries. But the Saints lead. 59 seconds ago till halftime. Saints on top. Saints 28, Northwest 24. Back with the St. Paul kickoff. Back in a half minute. 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
0: Colbert picking off against the St. Paul. Saints going left to right on their radio dial, defending the north end zone. Northwest going right to left, they defend the south end zone. Colbert's gotten 2 kicks into the end zone thus far for touchbacks. This one will bounce at about the 7-yard line. Taken by Jacob Small, you get about the 3 to the 5, to the 10, to the 15, to the 20. Breaks the tackle. Crosses the 20, crosses the 25, and got out to about the 26-yard line. Northwest has scored on each of their last 2 possessions. St. Paul has 3 possessions, plus Andrew McKinnon has stolen the ball out of the arms of a Northwest of Hughesville quarterback and rumbled 20 yards for a touchdown, good for a fumble recovery and a score, a scoop and score for St. Paul. So they scored the last 3 times they had the ball offensively, plus they scored once on defense along the way. That's a return out, I think, to the 25-yard line. 1st and 10 for Northwest from there. 23-yard kickoff return by Jacob Smallyuk. Smallyuk in the backfield. Top of a passing situation. Throws on 1st down. Fires right something. Caught over there. Obadiah Smallyuk, his younger brother. He crossed the 30, got out to the 34-yard line. 9-yard pass play. Timeout, I think, taken by Northwest. Mustangs burn a timeout. After this one, they should have one more remaining. St. Paul, I think, has got their full complements of timeouts remaining. Jacob Smoluk is 6 of 9. 6 of 9 throwing the ball with 4 completions to Obadiah Smoluk. 2 touchdown passes to Obadiah Smoluk. We're checking 1 touchdown pass to Obadiah Smoluk and 1 to Daniel Tarasov. 4 catches by Obadiah Smoluk and 2 catches by Daniel Tarasov. Both Obadiah Smoluk and Tarasov have 1 touchdown catch each. On the play, 9-yard pickup. Gain of 9 after the 34-yard line. 1 timeout left Northwest. I believe Mustangs burn it. We're down to 43 seconds to go in the second quarter. Saints won the toss to start the ball game, and they deferred, so Northwest got the contest to begin the game, and on their 3rd snap of the ball game, they got nailed for safety. The early snaps from the center to the quarterback in pistol formation, a couple of them sailed over the head of the quarterback, then they tried to punt from their own end zone, and the snap sailed over the head of the punter, went through the back line for a safety. The Saints have an early 2-0 lead. Now they lead by 4, 28-24. 2nd and 1 at the 34 after the timeout. Northwest has it. 2nd and 1, back to throw. Jacob Smoluk wants to throw. Fires long. Looks downfield. Overthrew the intended target. Tried to hit the younger brother, the junior Obadiah. The sophomore Obadiah Smoluk. And he led him too far. Incomplete pass. That now makes Jacob Smoluk 6 of 10 to the year. Meanwhile, for St. Paul, according to my numbers, Creighton Sheets is a perfect 5 of 5 throwing the ball, with 3 of those catches made by tight end Keaton Marsh. Northwest will be faced with 3rd down along 2. Got to get the nose of the ball to their own 36 and get the 1st down. Nose of the ball right now at the 34. Ball in the middle of the field. 1 man in the backfield along with Jacob Smoluk, the quarterback. Crystal formation, snap it back to him. Smoluk dumps it off, getting out on the hands of Tarasov, making them both pass. Coverage over here by Connor Batista. Couple of completions thrown by Jacob Smoluk, and Tarasov got hit by Batista, and Tarasov is down right in front of the St. Paul bench. Daniel Tarasov, a two-way performer, a tight end for Northwest, but he's well offensively, and on defense, he plays defensive end. Here comes Tim Barnes, former University of Missouri offensive lineman, former St. Louis Ram offensive lineman, played the center spot with the St. Louis and the Los Angeles Rams. Tarasov gets up slowly. He'll walk off the field under his own power, but he'll have to sit on at least one play. And Northwest is faced with 4th down. Here's a big play for Northwest, a big decision for the Northwest coaching staff. Caleb Cooper, I believe, coaching this game for Northwest from the Northwest coaches box. They have to coin toss at midfield, and the coaches left the meeting at midfield with the captains and the officials. Both head coaches came this way. C.J. Gifford came this way for St. Paul because the Saints bench is on this side of the field. Caleb Cooper also came this way for Northwest, and I'm going to assume he's coaching the game from the coach's box up here in the press box area. Northwest faced with 4th and 2 at their own 34. Got to get their own 36 to get the 1st down. Okay. Don't get the necessary yardage and lose the ball on downs. St. Paul's got great field position. We're still almost a 30 seconds to go in the half, and all their timeouts remaining. Just the formation, 1 man on the backfield, smoother. 2 men wide right, 1 man wide to the left-hand side. We wait. 4th and 2, from your own 34. Let's see if they try to draw St. Paul offside. Play clock down to 10, play clock down to 9. Northwest trying to drop St. Paul offside, and St. Paul isn't taking the bait. Now up under center, Jacob Smoluk, down to 2, down to 1. Flags your thrown, timeout taken. Northwest got the timeout taken to 4, right to call your game call. Northwest burns their last timeout, they have none remaining. They tried to draw St. Paul offside on 4th and 2, Northwest ball at their own 34-yard line, but the Saints weren't taking the bait, they did not jump. Northwest burns the timeout to avoid a 5-yard delay, a game penalty. 32 seconds left, 2nd quarter. 4th and 2, Northwest at the wrong 34. Take a 30-second break. Let's see if the Mustangs go for it. If they punt here, waiting seconds of the 2nd quarter. Saints on top. St. Paul 28, Northwest 24, back in 30 seconds. Game of the Week coverage on KMMO.
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0: Offers at Jefferson City and Carroll County Memorial Hospital of Carrollton. The only thing two, they're going to go for it. They're on 34-yard line. Could be a big play here defensively for the Saints. Half right side, caught by Obadiah Smallwood. Smallwood gets the first down and move the sticks. Clock will stop while they move the sticks. That's enough for a first down, though, for Northwest of Hughesville. That's a 6-yard pass play. Jacob Smallwood to Obadiah Smallwood. 6-yard pickup. Got the ball to the 36 in St. Paul territory, and now they spike the ball. So they spike the ball. That'll stop the clock. Second and 10 from the St. Paul 36-yard line. We're down to 21 seconds remaining. Obadiah Smallwood with his fifth catch of the ball game. Jacob Smallwood is 7 of 13 throwing the football. Five catches made by younger brother Obadiah. That was a 4th-and-2 play from their own 34-yard line, gained about 6 on the play. Moved the ball to the 36 in St. Paul territory. Fresh series of downs, and then Northwest of Hughesville spiked the ball on the first down play. Now they'll try to set up something deep, I'm guessing. Saints should be dropping back. They should be dropping their linebackers and their secondary people back, and now the officials are going to throw a flag before the ball's even snapped. Delay a game. Northwest hit the delay a game. Northwest, 6 penalties for 35 yards. St. Paul, 4 penalties for 40 yards. Back at their own 35-yard line. 2nd and 15. Leo Lake. Snag back. Stepping up in the pocket, Jimmy Smiley breaks the tackle. Leaves it downfield. It is caught. Tarasov, 50, 10, 5, touchdown! They go 45 yards for the score. That was 2nd and 15 from their own 35-yard line after the 5-yard penalty for delay of game. They snapped it back, pistol formation to Jacob Smallwood. Smallwood broke a tackle, rolled right side, fired downfield. They got it over the head of the defender, and Daniel Smallwood made the catch. Good for a touchdown. 45-yard pass play, good for a score. Daniel Tarasov, his second touchdown catch of the ball game. He's got 3 catches for over 100 yards. Jacob Smallwood in the contest is now 8 out of 14. 45-yard pass play on 2nd and 15 from their own 35-yard line. 2-point conversion. Snap it back to Smallwood. Dumps it off left side. Overthrown. Trying to get Daniel Tarasov, but overthrew Daniel Tarasov. Incomplete pass. But Northwest of Hughesville is able to score in the final minute of period number 2. They're able to drive 54 yards. They get a first down along the way, and then they tap it. They tap it on a 45-yard touchdown pass in the winning seconds of the second quarter. They score with 11 seconds left in the half. 45-yard touchdown pass, Jacob Smallwood to Daniel Tarasov. 2-point conversion try, no good. And now in the seesaw game, Northwest is on top. 11 seconds to go, second quarter, Northwest 30, St. Paul 28, back in a half minute. 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
0: St. St. Paul falls on it at their own 28-yard line. Falling on by Carter Batista, and the Saints will have it at their own 28. Jacob Smallwood kicked it away from the Speed Merchants. The Saints had it back there deep around the goal line, kicked it short, and Batista fell on it, a squib kick. And St. Paul is 52 yards away from Pager with one, maybe two more snaps remaining here in period number two. 10 seconds to go, second quarter. That play took only a second off the clock. Pistol formation, one of the rare times tonight, Creighton Sheets is going on the pistol. Three men wide to the near side, Keaton Marsh is one of them. Snap it back, snap as well, steps up in the pocket, Creighton Sheets tries to avoid the rush. He dumps it off left side, incomplete pass. He is being harassed by Ilya Tarasov, the twin brother of Daniel Tarasov. And he throws an incompletion, which I think is his first incompletion of the ball game. He threw under duress that time with Ilya Tarasov, the defensive end bearing down on him. Could have possibly been called for grounding, but the officials kept the flag in their pocket. They call an incomplete pass. Now you're looking at second and 10, 5 seconds to go, behind a penalty, so it should be the last play before halftime. Pistol formation, line of scrimmage, their own 28-yard line. Snap it back, blowing right side, Creighton Sheets, dumps it off your side, caught over here. Down in midfield, down to the 40, making the catch, Trent Bierman. Bierman crossed the 40, down inside the 35, back to the 32, and then it's brought down. 22-yard pass play. Saints get a first down, but they also run out of time. So, 22-yard pass play. Creighton Sheets throwing only one incompletion in the entire first half of play. Bierman made the catch, the second catch of the ball game, 22-yard pickup. Got the ball down to the 32 in Northwest Territory. The time expires. Halftime is here. And Northwest, thanks to a 45-yard touchdown pass with 11 seconds to go till intermission, Jacob Smallwood, a 45-yard touchdown pass to Daniel Tarasov. 2-point conversion try, no good. And Northwest in a seesaw game. They wrestle the lead away from St. Paul. Saints will get the ball first. St. Paul get the ball to start the third quarter. It is Mustangs 30 and St. Paul 28. We'll take a 2-minute break. I'll be back. We'll take a look at the schedule of games in the area coming up. After this 2-minute timeout, you're listening to Game of the Week coverage on KMMO.
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0: During the regular season on KMMO, some ground to cover tonight. We're going to have a late edition Pigskin Post game. What with a lot of games in the area moved back an hour because of the heat from 7 o'clock to 8 o'clock. This game moved back an hour. The Marshall game against Boonville played at the MHS Sports Complex. That also got moved back an hour. That's over on the AM side right now. So So it will be a late edition of Pigskin Post Game. It will stretch well into the early morning hours tomorrow on KMMO FM. Let's look at the schedule of games going on in the area tonight. First of all, in 11-man football, or Schedule 4 this evening, contests involving area independent schools, and most of these are schools from the former NCMC Conference. The schools from the now-defunct NCMC Conference are playing an independent schedule this year. One of them, Marshall with their home opener tonight, over on KMMO 1300 AM and the internet, KMMO.com. Marshall's entertaining Boonville. Other former NCMC schools in action tonight, Moberly is hosting Osage. Mexico's at home against Fulton. Kirksville entertaining Chillicothe, while Hannibal's at Eureka. There are three schools in the Lewis and Clark Conference still playing 11-man football. Three schools in the Lewis and Clark, and that is Salisbury playing at Marceline tonight, Scotland County hosting Highland, and West Strands at South Shelby. Another independent matchup of note tonight in the area is Columbia Father Tolton home. They're taking on St. Clair. Among the area 11-man conferences, and most of these are non-conference games, there is one conference that has nothing but conference games tonight, that being the Central Missouri Conference. In the Central Missouri Conference, we have four league games this evening opening up conference play. Sedalia Smith Cotton hosting Columbia Lockbridge. Elias is at Columbia Hickman. Capital City at Columbia Battle. And Jeff City is hosting Camdenton. In the Central States 8 Conference, all non-conference games, Fayette hosting Trenton. Tipton at home against Pierce City. Harrisburg entertains Clark County. Russellville hosting Van Far. Lynn goes to Salem and South Callaway's at Herman. West Central Conference, all the schools in that conference, the West Central, have home games tonight. Windsor hosting Sherwood, Prestridge entertaining West Platte, Tolkamp's at home against Carrollton, and Lone Jack is hosting University Academy. Tri-County Conference, all eight of those schools with non-conference games tonight, they'll open up league play next week. In the Tri-County Conference, on KMMO 1300 AM, Boonville playing at Marshall tonight. Also tonight, the new school in the Tri-County Conference, that's Fulton playing this evening at Mexico. Blair Oaks wanders into St. Louis tonight. They're taking on Lutheran North. Hallsville at Centralia. California at Montgomery County. Osage is at Moberly. Elvin's at home. They're playing Versailles tonight. Southern Boone at home tonight, taking on North County. Midland Empire Conference, all non-conference games. Chillicothe's on the road at Kirksville. Excelsior Springs is playing at Warrensburg. Cameron is hosting Lawson. Maryville entertaining Pleasant Hill. Savannah's hosting Smithville and St. Joseph Benton home against St. Joe Central. In the MRVC East Conference tonight, all non-conference games, Higginsville's at Brookfield, Carrollton plays at Cole Camp, Lexington hosting Plattsburgh, Mount Foster's at Oak Grove, Richmond entertains St. Louis MICDS, and Holden's on the road at Kansas City Pembroke Hill. MRVC West has one conference game, one league game in the MRVC West tonight, with Clinton entertaining Odessa. Non-conference games, Warrensburg's at home against Excelsior Springs, Oak Grove hosting Mount Noster, Harrisonville entertains Bolivar, Pleasant Hill's on the road at Maryville, Kansas City Center hosting Kansas City Van Horn. Non-conference action in the Ozark Highlands Conference, Warsaw hosting Buffalo, Adrian entertains Stratford, Butler's at Lee Summit Christian, Sherwood at Windsor, Versailles goes to Eldon, and El Dorado Springs is hosting Ash Grove. Clements Cannon Conference, all non-conference games. Monroe City at Mark Twain. Centralia entertains Hallsville. Clark County's at Harrisburg. Palmyra at Bowling Green. Highland at Scotland County. Macon at North Callaway. And South Shelby hosting West Grand. In the Grand River Conference, non-conference action tonight. Putnam County, they play at Mid-Buchanan. Marceline hosting Salisbury. Brookfield entertaining Higginsville. Trenton's at Fayette. Maysville hosting North Platte. Gallatin at home against Hamilton. Milan's playing at Davis County, Iowa. And South Harrison's playing at East Buchanan. And in the KCI Conference play, non-conference action. East Buchanan hosting South Harrison. Mid-Buchanan hosting Putnam County. Lawson's at Tamley. Plattsburgh at Lexington. Hamilton at Gallatin. North Platte at Maryville. West Platte playing at Crest Ridge tonight. While Lathrop's got a home game tonight, non-conference play, they're hosting Kansas City Northeast. And seven non-conference games in the Eastern Missouri Conference tonight. At home is North Callaway entertaining Macon, Montgomery County hosting California, Bowling Green entertaining Palmyra. Meanwhile, it is Van Far at Russellville, Louisiana at Winfield, while Mark Twain is hosting the Old City and Wright Cities at home, taking on Westminster Christian out of the St. Louis area. Eight-man action, eight-man games tonight, CRC Conference I-70 division. All the I-70 schools are playing at home tonight. Sweet Springs hosting Lincoln. Concordia entertaining Slater. Santa Fe's at home against Northland Christian. Wellington entertains Harvey Norburn. Warwick at home against Polo. And, of course, this one you're listening to on KMMO-FM, where Northwestern Hughesville ahead of St. Paul 30-28 at the half. Northwestern Hughesville at St. Paul. CRC Conference North Division. BKN Thunders at Osceola tonight. North Shelby entertaining Bremer. Schuyler County at St. Joe LeBlanc. Knox County at home against Lamoni, Iowa tonight. And Paris has a game in a neutral field tomorrow. Paris is playing tomorrow afternoon at Lincoln. They're taking on Greenfield. CRC Conference South Division, everybody on the road tonight in CRC South. There's this one, Northwest of Hughesville at St. Paul. Slater at Concordia. Bremer at North Shelby. Polo at Oric. Harden Norburn at Wellington. And another eight-man matchups of note tonight. Other eight-man matchups. A team that's not in the conference is Lincoln. Lincoln playing a non-conference game at Sweet Springs tonight. St. Joe LeBlanc hosting Schuyler County. Archie goes to Lockwood. Cass Midway entertaining Rich Hill. That's a complete look at the schedule of games going on. Schedule of games taking place in the area tonight. Taking a look at the state rankings, in eight-man state rankings, there's three area teams, or at least three teams from the CRC Conference that are ranked in the top 10. North Shelby's ranked in the top 10. They're in the CRC Conference. Northern Harden, they're in the top 10. They're in the CRC Conference. And Concordia's out of the I-70 division of the CRC Conference. They're ranked as well. After 1 week, the eight-man rankings look like this. Rockport ranked number one. North Shelby out of the CRC Conference ranked number two. Worth County, last year's state champs, ranked number three. Nottoway Valley, number four. Harden Norburn is ranked number five, with Concordia ranked sixth, Lockwood seventh, Archie's ranked eighth, and then a three-way tie for ninth, in the eight-man rankings. Knox County, North Andrew, and Princeton, a three-way tie for ninth. Schools receiving votes, but not enough to get in the top ten, were Cass Midway, Paris, Albany, and Appleton City, respectively. That's a look at the state rankings and eight-man football. We're getting a rundown of area games tonight. Scores of some of those games coming up. Let's take a one-minute time out, and hopefully Lou will be along. Lou will have as many scores as possible coming up here at halftime. It's 30-28. St. Paul leads it, or rather, Northwest leads St. Paul. Northwest ahead of St. Paul, 30-28 at halftime. St. Paul get the ball first to start the third quarter of play. We'll take a break. Lou Michaels along with scores back at the KMMO studios. Back in 1 minute, back in 60 seconds. 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
17: By a score of 30-28, well, across town, Concordia was hosting Slater, and apparently that game started at its original time of 7 o'clock because we have a final on that game. It was tied 8-8 at the half, and Slater pulls out a 1-point victory on the road at Concordia, 22-21. Some other halftime scores. Boonville is beating Marshall 48-12. Brookfield in a slugfest on top of Higginsville 44-36. Carrollton leads Cole Camp at intermission 32-8. In Sedalia tonight, Smith Cotton hosting Columbia Rock Bridge, and the Bruins are up 24-15. Salisbury, they lead Marceline 26-13. Tipton, defending Class 1 state champions, they lead Pierce City by a couple of touchdowns, 28-14. In what's known as the Highway 54 Bowl, Mexico leading Fulton 26-19. Chillicothe with a 3-point lead on Kirksville 24-21. Warrensburg on top of Excelsior Springs 22-7. Fayette leads Trenton at the half 12-0. Holden trailing Pembroke Hill 28-0. Richmond with a 6-0 lead on MICDS out of St. Louis. Macon has a lead on North Callaway 35-28. Hannibal trailing Eureka 21-14. It's South Shelby on top of Westran 30-14. Moberly leads School of the Osage 55-21. And I believe that's all the halftime scores that we have, plus that one final that we know about, a game that was tied 8-8 at the break. Slater on the road knocks off Concordia 22-21. Again, the halftime score in our game of the week, Northwest leading St. Paul 30-28. More halftime information coming up in 1 minute. 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
0: The Hughesville 8. Northwest has made 6 penalties for 35 yards. St. Paul's made 4 penalties for 40 yards. Both teams have turned the ball over once. Northwest lost the fumble. St. Paul lost the fumble. They both led in touchdowns for the other team. So both teams have turned the ball over once, leading to a touchdown for the opposing team. Northwest has punted the ball twice, including a free kick after a safety. Northwest 2 punts, an average of 36 yards. St. Paul 1 punt for 35 yards. Numbers in the game, Northwest and Hughesville. Anthony Hieronymus leads them with 7 carries for 40 yards. Jacob Smallgate's been tackled behind the line of scrimmage most of the evening tonight. He's got 10 carries for minus 28 yards. So Anthony Hieronymus, 7 rushes, 40 yards. Jacob Smallgate, 10 carries for minus 28 yards. 17 rushes, 12 yards net for Northwest, running the ball. Passing the ball, Jacob Smallduke is 8 of 14 for 153 yards, 3 touchdowns along the way. 3 catches, 104 yards, 2 touchdowns by Daniel Tarasov. 5 catches, 55 yards, 1 touchdown for Obadiah Smallduke. And also 1 catch in the ball game for Levi Twine for no yardage. Again, 3 catches, 104 yards for Daniel Tarasov. 2 touchdowns, catches of 55 and 45 yards. 5 catches, 55 yards. 1 touchdown, Obadiah Smallville. altogether 8 of 14, 153 yards through the air for Northwest. Running the ball, 17 carries, only 12 yards net, 165 yards total offense for Northwest of Hughesville. For St. Paul, Keenan Bowers leads the way, 10 carries, 70 yards, one touchdown. Max Harrington, 8 carries, 79 yards. Creighton Schutz, 3 carries, 29 yards. The Saints have 21 carries, 138 yards. Creighton Schutz through the air, 6 out of 7 for 69 yards. Schutz, 6 of 7, 69 yards, 3 catches, 30 yards, but catches 30 yards by Trent Bierman, one catch, 9 yards by Carver Batista. The St. Paul's rush for 138, they passed for 69, they've got 207 yards total offense. 207 yards total offense for St. Paul, 165 yards total offense for Northwest of Hughesville. Against St. Paul, 69 yards passing the ball, but 138 running with it. They're led by Keenan Bowers, 10 carries, 70 yards. Northwest of Hughesville on the ground, led by Anthony Hieronymus, 7 carries for 40 yards. The rest of the team's been in negative yardage. Small Uke has been nailed behind the line of scrimmage a half dozen occasions, so he's rushed for negative yardage tonight. But Small Uke is 8 of 14 through the air, 153 yards, 2 touchdown passes to Daniel Tarasoff, 1 touchdown pass to Obadiah Small Uke. They've run for only 12 yards, but passed for 153. They got 165 yards total offense. Saints won the toss and deferred to start the ball game in a seesaw contest. Seesaw game for the opening 24 minutes of play. The game is well over an hour, 30 minutes old. We've still got a half a football to go. We await the kick by Jacob Smallyuk. Smallyuk with the kick. High, far side, bounces inside the 10, inside the 5, picked up, taken by Jackson Clayton, I believe. Clayton runs the far side of the field, then gets run out of bounds, not very good field position for the St. Paul Ball Club. With a short return, I'm checking out his Bowridge. Keenan Bowridge took the ball and picked it up far side, picked it up inside the 10 around the 5-yard line. He returned it 5 yards, 6 yards, returned it out to the 11. Short return by Keenan Bowridge. Didn't know what to do with the football. Thought it might bounce out of bounds. Thought it might bounce into the end zone. It didn't either. He picked it up at the 5 and returned it out to the 11. Bad field position from the Saints. 30-28, Northwest on top. They start the third quarter. Snap it back. Creighton Schutz. Snaps right side. Now pitch. Gives it out to Bowridge. Bowridge turns the corner. Bowridge goes down. Loss of a yard on the play, loses a yard, back to the 10-yard line, left side of the Northwest defense, in on the stop. Bowridge nailed for a negative yard. Second down and 11, St. Paul has to get their own 21 to get the first down. Saints defend the north end zone, they go left to right on your radio dial here in the third quarter. Northwest defends the south end zone, they go right to left. Saints wearing blue shirts, white pants, blue helmets, white and red trim, white lettering, white numerals. Northwest white shirts, white pants, black helmets with orange and black trim, orange lettering, and orange numerals. Second down, 11 from their own 10-yard line. And nailed behind the line of scrimmage, it's a sack. He's sacked a yardage back to about the 5. Snapped it back to Sheets, and Sheets couldn't go anywhere. Sheets broke downfield, looked like he wanted to throw the ball, then had to scramble for his life, and lost 7 yards. Lost 7 back to the 3 on the Saints in a terrible field position. Going steadily backwards. They're faced with third down and 18 on their own 3-yard line. Got to get to the 21. Huge touchdown for Northwest of Hughesville. 11 seconds to go on the half on a 45-yard Jacob Small to Daniel Tarasoff touchdown pass. That gave Northwest a 30-28 lead at intermission. Now Northwest defense has picked up on that momentum, and they've sacked St. Paul behind the line of scrimmage on 2 different occasions. Snap it back, Sheets bobbled the snap from center, got a fall on the ball. Might have got 2 yards out to about the 5-yard line. You can see where they snap. They spot the ball. Let's say the knee went down and at the line of scrimmage, went down at the 3. No gain for Sheets. Sheets bobbled the snap from center. Was lucky to fall on the football back at the line of scrimmage, fell on the ball at the 3. And now the Saints are faced with 4th and 18 from their own 3-yard line. They will punt from their own end zone. Creighton Sheets, second punt of the night. Punt bounces, taken at midfield with Jacob Smallwood. Got to the 35 in St. Paul territory. Angles far side. Got to the 30. Got to the 25. Far side. And he's run out of bounds. Run out of bounds inside the 20. That's a nice return by Jacob Small. Duke of more than 20 yards. 23-yard return to Jacob Small. That's a 37-yard punt for Creighton Sheets. Small was able to return it more than 20 yards in Northwest of Hughesville.

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1: Picks up about three. Mark and Pinoza bought the 14-yard line. Four down territory for Northwest. They're facing the third and seven at the Saints 14. Northwest ahead by two at the moment. Trying to widen the margin. Trying to make it an eight-point lead and then maybe a two-possession ball game. If they can get the touchdown and two-point conversion to follow. St. Paul trying to prevent that. Ball in the middle of the field, third down and seven. Empty backfield. Man comes in motion this way. Take the handoff. Fires downfield. Overthrown. Trying to hit Tarasov. Incomplete pass. Trying to hit Dangler. Tarasov downfield. Overthrew him. Tarasov ran one route. Jacob Smallian passed in a different direction. Tarasov went down and toward the sideline. And Smallian threw it way over his head. Incomplete pass. He's now 8 of 15 in the ball game as Jacob Smallian. 153 yards passing and three touchdowns in the opening half. He passed for 144 last week and had two touchdowns along the way. Play clock down to 10, play clock down to 9. They go for it. Fourth and seven at the 14-yard line. Snap the ball back, Smallwood. Smallwood steps in the pocket, dumps it off left side. It's caught. 10-5, touchdown. On a 14-yard pass play, good for the score. They beat Carter Batista on the play, making the catch. Levi Klein. Levi Klein made the catch, a 14-yard touchdown pass. Klein's second catch of the ball game, his first catch of the ball game was for 0 yardage. Here it's a catch good for 14 yards, and Northwest makes an 8-point lead. If Northwest has the 2-point conversion here, well, then Northwest will have a 2-possession lead. Score at the moment, 36-28, 4 minutes gone. A short drive of 17 yards for Northwest, but a time-consuming drive. They go with the 2-point conversion, snap it back Smallyuk, then roll left side, dumps it off left side over to Obadiah Smallyuk, and he couldn't catch it, incomplete pass. But Northwest scores, they got an 8-point lead. Northwest drives 17 yards after the nice punt return, but Jacob Smallyuk gave Northwest the ball to St. Paul 17-yard line. They gamble on fourth down, they go for it fourth and seven from the 14, they throw a 14-yard touchdown pass. Jacob Smallwood, a 14-yard touchdown pass to Levi Klein. 2-point conversion try, no good. And it's an 8-point lead for Northwest, still a 1-possession ball game. We've got 8:06 left third quarter, Northwest on top. Northwest 36, St. Paul 28. Northwest to kick off to St. Paul. Be back in 30 seconds, back in a half minute. 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
1: Oh, that's a free ball. Northwest thinks they got it. In St. Paul territory, about the St. Paul 33-yard line. They hit a St. Paul player. It was a line ball with the necessary 10 yards. And does Northwest have it? No indication from the official yet, but Northwest is acting on the far sideline that they get the football. No indication yet. Yep, Northwest will get it. They're going the books as a fumble recovery on a short kick. And Northwest gets it at the St. Paul 33-yard line. Last year, in the Northwest win over here,

Louisville, Northwest was able to recover fumbles on back-to-back kickoff returns by St. Paul. St. Paul had back-to-back kickoff returns where he fumbled the ball away. Well, here St. Paul's unable to come up with a short kick. It glanced off of a St. Paul player's hand. It's picked up by Northwest at the St. Paul 33-yard line. Mustangs get the ball ahead by 8. There's Smallu. Smallu tries to turn the corner around left end. Smallu coughs up the ball. Now he falls on the ball, but there's also a flag on the play. So it goes on the books as a fumble recovery. Short kick by Jacob Smallu. You could glance off the hand of a St. Paul return man. It was a wide ball. It wasn't the necessary 10 yards anyway. And Northwest of Hughesville fell on the football at the St. Paul 33-yard line. As we said last year in the opening half, St. Paul fumbled 2 kickoff returns back to Northwest of Hughesville, leading to easy Northwest of Hughesville touchdowns as Northwest led that game 38-14 at the half and went on to win up 52-30. And this penalty, Smallu got nailed at the line of scrimmage, no gain on the play. And we've got a 10-yard penalty against St. Paul after the play. Face mask call. Smallu loses 2 yards on the play. Face mask call from the spot of foul. 10-yard penalty from the spot of foul. St. Paul picking up the 5th penalty of the ball game. Marked the ball at about the 23-yard line. Hand off to Anthony Hieronymus. Bounces off one man. Got to the 20. Sidesteps a man. Got to the 15. There's a flag on the play. Flag from about the 15-yard line. Well, Smallu got nailed on that crease play 2 yards behind the line of scrimmage. But St. Paul got hit on the play for a face mask call. So they marched it off 10 yards to the spot of foul. Northwest of Hughesville was faced there with 1st down and 2. 1st and 2 from about the 25 in St. Paul territory. Now, Anthony Hieronymus is able to pick up the 1st down with ease, but Northwest getting in there with a penalty downfield. Flag thrown at the 15-yard line. Take the ball back to the 25-yard line. So it's a 10-yard pickup for Hieronymus, which is obliterated by a 10-yard holding call against Northwest of Hughesville. Northwest of Hughesville picks up the holding call and get to run the play over again, just like there's no gain on the play. 1st and 2 from the 25. 1st and 2, Northwest of the St. Paul 25-yard line. Dropping back, Smallu steps up in the pocket. Got to the 25, got to the 20, got the 1st down. Goes down inside the 20, goes down at about the 17-yard line. Smallu is able to scramble, pick up the 1st down. Northwest gets their 2nd 1st down of the second half and a 10th of the ball game. Smallu scrambling that time. Smallu's been nailed for negative yardage most of the game, but that time he wheeled his way down to the 25-yard line, picked up about 9 yards on the play. Got to the 15, I should say. Wheeled his way down to the 15, 9-yard pickup for Smallu. Fresh series of downs, 1st and 10 for Northwest. Hand off Anthony Hieronymus up the middle of the angle's left side. He's going to be brought down. Tackle made by Benjamin Bobby. Well, Benjamin Bobby, one of the people on the stop, got inside the 15 and marking about the 11-yard line. Hieronymus picking up 4 on the play. Hieronymus has 11 carries in the ball game for almost 60 yards. He's given Northwest a shot in the arm along the way. This drive started for Northwest at the St. Paul 33-yard line. They picked up 1 1st down. Now they're looking for 1st down number 2. It's 2nd down and 6. At the 11 in St. Paul territory. Northwest trying to make a 2-possession ball game. They're already leading the game, 36-28. Snap it back to Smallu. He's going to fire right side. Looks, got the man. He's inside the 5. He's in for the touchdown. That's going to be good for a touchdown. And I think that's Obadiah Smallu. Yep, the sophomore Obadiah Smallu, good for the catch, good for the touchdown. And Northwest extends the lead. Northwest makes it a 2-possession lead. It's now 42-28. That's a 33-yard drive, good for the score. Jacob Smallu with another touchdown pass. Smallu in the ball game now has, 5 touchdown passes in the contest. He had 3 at halftime, and he's got 2 here in the second half of play, a total of 5. They go for the 2-point conversion, 42-28. Northwest ahead by 14. Snap it back to Smallu. Smallu spins, drops the ball, spins, goes down. Negative yardage on the play. Smallu took the snap, dropped the ball, and that ruined the play for Northwest. Spinning to Smallu, brought down behind the line of scrimmage. Negative yardage.
But Northwest is able to score on a touchdown pass from Jacob Smallute to his younger brother, Obadiah Smallute. Fifth touchdown pass of the night for Jacob Smallute. Biggest lead of the game for Northwest. 6:36 to go in the third quarter, and it's now Northwest on top. Mustangs 42, St. Paul 28. We'll take a 30-second break. Be back in a half minute. 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

0: Well, we'll hold it right here. 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I want to thank Yuzlin Trucking of Quarter, Community Bank of Marshall, Blackburn, Baldwin, Waverly, and Sweet Springs, and Marshall Service Company of Marshall. They bring you coverage of the Game of the Week on KMMO. So Northwest scored in the winning seconds of the second quarter. They tack on a touchdown 4 minutes into the third quarter. Now they score again with 6:36 to go in the third quarter. Touchdown passes by Jacob Smallmuth. That last one went to Obadiah Smallmuth. That is Obadiah's second touchdown catch of the evening. Two touchdown catches in the game by Daniel Tarasov. One touchdown catch by Levi Klein. And Jacob Smallmuth will kick off, and the Saints have their biggest deficit of the ball game. Saints are down by 14. 42-28 as we near the midway point in the third quarter, and a wild and woolly one hit at Lobenstein Field at St. Paul. There's the kick. Jacob Smallmuth going back on the return, taking it about the 5-yard line. 10, 15, 20, picking his way upfield. Keeps his feet, finally goes down at about the 21-yard line. Return of about 18 yards. The St. Paul return man getting up slowly. That's Jackson Clayton. Jackson Clayton, the return man, getting up slowly. Brought down at the 20-yard line. Did he have a hydration break? Not sure. We had one in the first quarter. I'm not sure we had one in the second quarter. Jackson Clayton going off the field. Saints will set up shop. First and 10 at their own 20-yard line. No hydration break as we approach the midway point of period number two. Saints are down at the moment by 14, trying to play catch-up here at home. And on to the backfield, at the right side, it goes Max Harrington. Harrington, big yardage. Harrington crossed the 25. Harrington got out to about the 28-yard line. Max Harrington on the play. Harrington picks up about 8. That's his first carry of the second half. Harrington had 8 carries, 39 yards in the opening half. St. Paul rushed for 138 in the opening half. Passed for another 69. 207 yards total offense in the opening half. Northwest of Hughesville had 165 yards total offense. Gain of about 8 for Harrington after the 28-yard line. Second down and 2. Wide side of the field, left side of the field. Back to throw Sheets. Sheets looks. Has time. Tries to direct the offense. Looks over here right side. Got Harrington open. Made the catch. Got the first down. He rolled left. Looked downfield. Nobody was open. And he got Harrington open over here. He pointed at Harrington, said, I got you. Harrington cut downfield. Harrington caught the ball. Good for a 10-yard pickup. And the Saints took up their 14th first down of the ball game. 10-yard pass play, good for the first down. Creighton Sheets to Max Harrington. Sticks move. Saints at their own 38-yard line. First down and 10. Wide side of the field, left side of the field. We're inside 6 minutes to go, third quarter. Northwest leading St. Paul here at St. Paul, 42-28. Hand off backfield, Harrington, in the Northwest territory, crosses midfield, keeps his feet, bunch of tackles, 35, back to the 30, and he got down to about the 27-yard line. Another first down, back-to-back plays for St. Paul. Harrington picks up 15, Lucas sticks down to the 27-yard line. Saints now have 15 first downs in the ball game. Northwest of Hughesville has 11. Northwest leads, however, 42-28, with just over 5 minutes to go, third quarter. The Saints started this drive at their own 20-yard line. Now they've got it, the Northwest 27. Wide side of the field, right side of the field, hand off in the backfield, Harrington cuts back against the grain. Into the Northwest secondary, got down to the 21-yard line. Max Harrington with the carry, had 50 yards on the ground last week. Thus far in this one, he got almost 70 yards rushing. Almost 70 yards for Harrington with 11 carries thus far. Gain of 6 there. Mark the ball at the 21 in Northwest Territory. 2nd and 4 for St. Paul. St. Paul driving, trying to make it a one-possession ball game. They trail at the moment 42-28. Saints line up unbalanced, strong to the right-hand side. Up under center, there's Sheets. Hand off Harrington up the middle. Here's the first down stick. Bounces off a man. He's to the 15, to the 10, to the 5, touchdown. Saints score. Max Harrington. With the touchdown run, it's a 21-yarder. Harrington's able to break a tackle in the Northwest secondary. And he jumps 21 yards for the score. Saints get right back into this thing. Saints are able to drive 60 yards. They go 60 yards, get three first downs along the way, and they're able to score on a drive that took about 2.5 minutes off the clock. They'll go here for the two-point conversion. Two-point conversion try. Up on the center, shoots the quarterback. Shoots hands off. Harrington is wrapped up and brought down the line of scrimmage. Unsuccessful on the two-point conversion, and that makes it 42-34. The Saints have missed on at least 4 2-point conversion tries tonight. That's the difference in the ball game. 21-yard run for Max Harrington. 2-point conversion try, no good. Saints make it now a 1-possession game, but they're still down by 8. 4:07 to go, third quarter. Northwest ball, we come back. Northwest on top. Northwest 42, St. Paul 34. We will take a 30-second break. Be back in a half minute. 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
0: Saints bounce back and score. Saints were down by 14, 42-28, their biggest deficit of the ball game. They drive 60 yards and score in a 21-yard carry by Max Harrington. But they miss another two-point conversion try. That's the fourth two-point conversion try that they've missed. There's the kick by Tim Colburn. He checks it through the hands of Jacob Smallyuk, and the impetus of the football carries it through the end zone. The momentum of the football and the kick by Kim Tallberg. The kick went right through the arms of Jacob Smallberg and trickled back into the end zone for a touchback. So Northwest doesn't have a very good field position. Northwest will start this drive at their own 15-yard line. At their own 15, Northwest leads by 8 at the moment, 42-34. Saints will need a touchdown and 2-point conversion to tie this thing up. It's the 10 o'clock hour. 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Late night football tonight on KMNO because of the fact most games in the area got moved back an hour this evening because of the extreme heat. Hand over the backfield, not much there. That might be a new back in the ball game for Northwest of Hughesville. They untiled. And on the carry, it's John Smallyuk. John Smallyuk with the carry. Brought down behind the line of scrimmage, lost a yard on the play. So the twin brother of Jacob Smallyuk, John Smallyuk, who's normally a lineman, on offense and defense, nailed for a loss of a yard back to the 14. Same defense trying to arch its back here and hold Northwest and get the ball back and get field position. Let's see if Northwest wants to throw. Smallyuk's got 5 touchdown passes on the night. Pistol formation, one man in the backfield. That's Anthony Hieronymus along with Smallyuk. Rolling left side, Smallyuk cuts upfield. Spins at the 15, got to the 18, and then brought down as a flag on the play. Smallyuk picks up 4, but that's pending the penalty. Again, most games in the area, ticketed for 7 o'clock starts, and I got moved back, however, to 8 o'clock. So it's going to be a late night of football on KMMO-FM, and also a late night for Pigskin postgame tonight as well. Wait for the call. Smallyuk gains about 4 on the play, got out to the 18-yard line. They're going to step it off against Northwest of Hughesville. 5-yard penalty against Northwest. Mustangs with a 5-yard penalty. 8 penalties, 50 yards against Northwest. 5 penalties, 50 yards against St. Paul. Past the halfway point of the third quarter, we're down to 3:03 to go, third period. Seesaw ball game. St. Paul led 10-8 after one quarter. Northwest led at halftime, 30-28. Northwest stretched the lead to 42-28. Margin at the moment now is down to 8, 42-34 as the Saints just scored on their last possession, a 21-yard run by Max Harrington. Two men wide to the left side, one of them will be down to Smallyuk, the sophomore. Second and long. Jacob Small, he rolls from the pocket, steps up in the pocket, tries to avoid the rush. Gets out to the 15, got out to the 20, breaks the tackle, keeps the speed, crosses the 20, got to the 25-yard line. He turned nothing into something, whatever, and got the nose of the football out to about the 25-yard line. That'll be a game on the play of 14. And that will be third down and short, I believe. Jacob Smallgroup with his longest run from scrimmage today. That's a 14-yard pickup, one to throw, scramble from the pocket, and move the ball all the way out to the 24-yard line. That was second and 15 play, and now it's third down and one. Northwest has a chance for a big first down here to keep the drive alive when it looked like they were playing behind the sticks with negative yardage. Mustangs take their time in the huddle. Play clock not moving for whatever reason. It's sitting at 25. Mustangs need a yard. Ball in the middle of the field. Pistol formation, Jacob Smallwood. Smallwood takes the snap. Hands off. That's John Smallwood. Off left tackle, got the first down. Smallwood crossed the 25. Smallwood got to the 30, gain of 6 on the play. The Smallwood spell their name S-M-O-L-Y-U-K. John and Jacob Smallwood are twins. They're seniors. Then their younger brother, Obadiah. Obadiah is a sophomore wide receiver. Big first down for Northwest. It was second down and 15 back at their own 10-yard line, but then a 14-yard carry for Jacob Smallwood, and now a 6-yard pickup by John Smallwood. First down, Northwest. Northwest takes their time in the huddle. We're milking clock here late in the third quarter on top 42-34. Near side hash, one man in the backfield. Snap back to Jacob Smallwood is low. He throws, fires downfield for Obadiah. Overthrown, incomplete. Hoping to try to get Obadiah Smallwood, but he let him too far. Incomplete pass. Coverage back there by Trent Bierman. Bierman with the coverage. Jacob Smallwood was 8 of 14 for 153 yards in the opening half. 2 of 4 for 31 yards and 2 more touchdowns here in the second half. So he is 10 of 18. 10 of 18 throwing the ball for over 180 yards and 5 TDs for Jacob Smallwood. That was long, loud, and incomplete. Now it's second down at the 31-yard line. Second and 10 for Northwest. We're down to exactly 2 minutes to go in the third quarter. Wide side of the field, right side of the field. Snapping back, Jacob Smallwood jumps it on right side. In and out of the hands of Kennesaw, incomplete pass. Here he catches the ball, but Daniel Kennesaw couldn't catch it. Incomplete pass. That'll bring up third down. So two incompletions, third down and 10, and Northwest in danger playing behind the sticks here. We'll have Pigskin postgame when all is said and done. Late night edition of Pigskin postgame. A lot of games in the area move back and out from 7 o'clock to 8 o'clock tonight. So coaches, don't be afraid. If you hear the sound of my voice, don't be frightened by my voice. Call in to K&O and we'll have hopefully for you interviews. Someone will be back there to interview you and put you on Pigskin postgame later on tonight on K&O. Third and 10, Smallwood throws. Obadiah Smallwood caught it. Good for a first down. The sophomore Obadiah Smallwood, who doesn't look like a sophomore, ran a down and out at the time. That was a third and 10 situation, and it's good for 18 yards. A first down to the 32 in St. Paul territory. Smallwood with an 18-yard completion. Jacob Smallwood to Obadiah Smallwood. That's his seventh completion of the ball game. Or his seventh catch of the ball game. Obadiah Smallwood's seventh catch of the game. And for Jacob Smallwood, that's his twelfth pass completion of the game. Snap it back. There's a pitch. Levi Klein. Klein cuts back against the grain. Klein gets to the 25, gets to the 20, 15, 10, 5, and he's going to go in for the touchdown. A pitch play to Levi Klein. Klein got a touchdown pass earlier this half, and now Klein goes 33 yards from the score, and Northwest has that two-possession lead back. The lead is up to 14 again. It's 48-34. That's a drive of 65 yards. Northwest has scored all three possessions here in the second half. A 33-yard carry by Levi Klein. Northwest trying to make it now a 16-point lead, which forced St. Paul to 2 touchdowns and 2 two-point conversions just to tie it. Big two-point conversion try. So formation, snap it back. with a Jacob Small. He's going to roll right side, flush him from the pocket, dumps it off right side. That's caught by Tarasov. Did he get in? No indication. It is good. 2-point conversion pass to Tarasov. Tarasov made the catch. He dumped it off right side to Daniel Tarasov. So it's a 33-yard run by Levi Fine. Fine with a 33-yard run for a score. And now the 2-point conversion pass from Jacob Small loop to Daniel Tarasov. And the lead is up to 16. Northwest has their biggest lead of the ball game. 1:15 to go third quarter. And Northwest on top. Northwest 50, St. Paul 34. Let's take a 1-minute timeout here. Take a 1-minute break. Take a 60-second break. Be back with the Northwest kickoff in 1 minute. 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
0: Jacob Small, you can the second half, a 14-yard touchdown pass to Levi Klein, and a 17-yard touchdown pass to Obadiah Small, you. And then Levi Klein converts a 33-yard run for a touchdown. They had the 2-point conversion on a pass play from Jacob Small, you to Daniel Tarasov. 16-point lead. Northwest has the biggest lead of the game on top, 50-34 against St. Paul. There's the kick by Jacob Smalley, taken at the 5-yard line, taken by Max Harrington. Harrington got to the 10, to the 15, got to the 20, got to the 25, breaks the tackle, keeps his speed, and gets right out of bounds over here on the sideline. Got run out of bounds around the 31-yard line. That's a 26-yard kickoff return by Max Harrington. St. Paul backs to the wall now between a rock and a hard place. Their biggest deficit of the ball game, they started this drive at their own 31-yard line. Story of the game for Northwest of Hughesville, Jacob Smallwood. He's completed 11 passes in the ball game, 5 of them for touchdowns, 7 completions to younger brother Obadiah Smallwood, 3 to Daniel Tarasov, and 1 to Levi Klein. 2 touchdown catches by Obadiah Smallwood, 2 by Daniel Tarasov, and 1 by Levi Klein. On their own 31-yard line, St. Paul ball down to 16. Rolling right side, Creighton Sheets. Sheets dumps it off right side, underthrown, incomplete. Sheets dumped it off right side. That's only his second incompletion of the ball game. He was 6 of 7 for 69 yards in the opening half. Now he's 7 out of 9 for 79 yards. Keaton Marsh has 3 catches. Trent Dierman has 2. Max Harrington and Tommy Batista, 1 each for St. Paul. That's an incompletion. 2nd and 10 Saints. Saints at their own 31-yard line. Ball in the middle of the field. Snapped it back to Sheets up under center, hand off to Goldberg, angles right side, got to the 35, crossed his midfield, was not in the first down, but bumped out of bounds. Let's see where they mark him out of bounds. They have a flag on the play, holding. Holding on the play against St. Paul, that would wipe out what would have been an 8 or a 9-yard pickup for Keenan Boldridge. Another mistake by St. Paul. This will be St. Paul's 6th penalty in the ball game. Northwest of Hughesville has made 8 in the game thus far. Holding call against St. Paul. The holding call occurred 5 yards downfield, so they'll mark it off from the spot of foul. In essence, it's only a 5-yard penalty, another negative 5 yards. Saints pick up the penalty, 6 penalties, 60 yards against them in the game. Ball back to the 26-yard line, handoff Boldridge, try the other side. Tries to pop outside, he's going to be brought down the line of scrimmage. No gain on the play. Stopped at the 26-yard line. The Saints are playing behind a switch right now. They're faced with third down. They're faced with third down about 16. They're back at their own 26-yard line. Saints trail by two touchdowns and two two-point conversions. They're down by 16 points in the ball game. Third and 16 at their own 26. Got to get to the 38 in Northwest Territory to get the first down. Rolling right side Sheets fires over here, caught by Harrington. Harrington nailed after a short pickup. Jacob Small, you can on the stop, and he had a gain of a yard on the play. The pickup of a yard. Creighton Sheets with the completion. It's just a 1 yard pickup. Harrington making the catch over here, the second catch of the ball game, and time runs out. That's the end of the third quarter. St. Paul faced with fourth down and long. They're faced with fourth down and 15 in their own territory. They've got a decision to make here. They're down by 16 points. We switch ends, fourth quarter coming up. Saints will defend the south end zone. They'll go right to left. Northwest will defend the north end zone. They'll go left to right in the fourth and final quarter. Saints are faced with fourth down and about 15 back at their own 27-yard line. They got to get to the 38 in Northwest Territory to get a first down. Take a break, back in 30 seconds. Fourth quarter coming up. Northwest 50, St. Paul 34, back in a half minute. 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

0: Well, we're holding right here. Want to thank Cogan Water, Sedalia, Hartley Furniture, Gallers and Marshall, Lafayette on the Square and Fayette. They bring you coverage of Game of the Week action on KMMO. Fourth and 15, St. Paul, back to their own 27-yard line. Wide side of the field, left side of the field. Back to Sheets, let's see if he punts. He's also the team punter. He's in short punt formation. Now drops back another step or so. Going to fire downfield on 4th and 15. Looks for his cut to Trent Bierman. Got the first down. Saints gamble on 4th and 15. Sheets was in short punt formation. Sheets took the snap from center, fired downfield, and he found Trent Bierman. That's about a 28-yard pickup on the play. Big first down, St. Paul. Saints keep their hopes alive. Saints get their 17th first down of the ball game. That went from their own 27-yard line all the way down to the 23 in Northwest Territory. 30-yard pass play. Creighton Sheets, a 30-yard pass play to Trent Bierman from the 23 in Northwest Territory. Handoff, backfield, Bolridge. Bolridge spins, goes down, nowhere. Bolridge stopped at the line of scrimmage. So Trent Bierman gets his third catch of the ball game. He's got three catches for a total of 60 yards in the contest. Creighton Sheets with his ninth completion of the ball game. That was a crucial fourth and 15 play. Good for 30 yards, and Trent Bierman from the first down to keep the drive alive. Now Bolridge gets nails at the line of scrimmage. No gain on the play for Keenan Bolridge. Second and 10, St. Paul. At the 23 in Northwest Territory. Up under center, Creighton Sheets takes the snap, drops back. Second and 10, wants to throw. Tries to direct his receivers, gets it off the right side to Keaton Marsh. Marsh made the catch, brought down behind the line of scrimmage. Sheets rolled right side. While he was backpedaling, he tried to direct his receivers. He found an opening, Keaton Marsh, but that's for negative yardage. Lost on the play of about four. So they lose four on the play. Goes back to the 27-yard line. Now you're looking at third and 14. Third and 14 for the Saints at the 27 in Mustang Territory. Wide side of the field, left side of the field. They line up strong and balanced to the right side to St. Paul. Hand off in the backfield on third and 14. Give to Harrington. Harrington breaks the tackle. Harrington keeps his feet. Harrington gets inside the 25, gets inside the 20, gets down to about the 15-yard line. It's a gain on the play of about 12. Max Harrington picks up 12. Saints are free for fourth down. Fourth down and three, ball at the 15-yard line. A 12-yard pickup for Harrington on third and 15. Saints go for it. We're down to 10 minutes to go in the ball game. Saints trail by 16, 50 to 34. Another fourth down for St. Paul, trying to convert their second fourth down on this drive. Fourth and a long two at the 15. Hand off, right side, Harrington cuts back against the grain, did not get it. Got nailed behind the line of scrimmage for a loss of two. The ball will go over on downs. Max Harrington took a handoff on fourth and two, got nailed behind the line of scrimmage. Ball goes over on downs. Northwest will take over at their own 17-yard line. Northwest defense comes up big to keep the score as is. It's still a two-touchdown lead for the Mustangs with under 10 minutes to go. Mustangs ahead here on the road by a score of 50 to 34. Mustangs have scored all three of their possessions thus far in the second half. Jacob Smallert's got five touchdown passes in the ball game for Northwest. Five touchdown passes. He's only got 11 completions all night. Seven catches made by Obadiah Smallert. He's got two touchdown catches. Daniel Tirasol's got two touchdown catches. Levi Klein's got one. Saints trying to extend the lead, maybe punt, or rather Northwest trying to extend the lead, maybe punch a hole in this one at their own 17-yard line. Pistol formation, snap it back, Jacob Smallhead. Smallhead picks it all off the ground, takes off with it, got 2 yards, and is brought down. Smallhead losing, rather gaining. Smallhead gains 2 yards on the play. And he got out to the 19-yard line, where it'll be second down and eight. Northwest only netted 12 yards rushing the entire first half. Most of their offense coming through the air, 153 yards through the air in the opening half. And here in the second half, they've got another 50 yards passing, so they've got over 200 yards throwing the ball. Wide side of the field, left side of the field. Second down and 8. Mustangs take their time on the huddle. Play clock down to 8. Play clock down to 7. We're down to 9 minutes to go in the game. Mustangs ahead on the look. 50-34 at St. Paul. Snap it back. Smallier keeps it. Left side. Got to the 20. Got to the 25. Dives forward. He's near the first down stick. If they get us forward progress, I think he's got the first down. Cross the 25. Got to the 27-yard line. Nope, he's going to be a yard shy. Gain on the play of 6, almost 7. Jacob Smallier gets 7 on a quarterback sweep around left end. Got the ball out just shy of the 27-yard line. Third down on a yard for Northwest. Clock continues to run. Both teams should have their full complement of timeouts remaining here. As time winds down in the fourth quarter. Both these teams 0-1 coming into action tonight. Northwest will host Concordia next week. St. Paul's got to go to North Shelby next week. Third down and 1. Play clock down to 1, and Northwest has to burn a timeout. Northwest took too long getting the play called in the huddle and getting to the line of scrimmage. Northwest takes the timeout. Mustangs burn their first. They've got 2 remaining. 8:10 to go in the game. Northwest has the ball. 3rd and 1 at their own 27-yard line. Northwest has come from behind the lead at the moment. Mustangs are heading here at St. Paul. Northwest 50, St. Paul 34. We'll be back in 30 seconds. 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
2: 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This is Kyle Weymouth. 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
0: They can do so when they pick up a first down. They're faced with 3rd and 1, just shy of their own 27-yard line. Wide side of the field, right side of the field. In the pistol once again, Jacob Smallier. Smallier, the quarterback. One man in the backfield, one in the wing. One man split to the right side. Hand off to the backfield, angling off right tackle. That's enough for the first down. Got out to the 29, gain of 2, maybe a gain of 3 on the play. Should be enough for a first down. St. Paul comes up with a football down at the bottom of the pile with the carry John Smallier. St. Paul came up with the ball at the bottom of the pile, but after the play being blown dead, and John Smallier picks up 3. 3 yards for John Smallier, and it would be a first down. Or do they call it a fumble recovery? Wait a minute. I see no indication for any of the officials. The officials did not signal St. Paul ball. Coming up with the ball at the bottom of the pile was Bo Johnston, I believe, number 90. What do they call? They move the sticks. That's a 3-yard pickup for John Smallier. They rule the play dead. They say the fumble occurred after the whistle blew. John Smallier gets 3 yards out to the 30-yard line. Johnson came up with the ball, but after the whistle blew, so it's a first down for Northwest. Mustangs pick up their 14th first down of the ball game. They've got 14 first downs. St. Paul has 17. Wide side of the field is the left side of the field. Fresh series of downs for Northwest at their own 30. Hand off in the backfield. Got to the line of scrimmage, falls forward, got 2, got to the 32, and then brought down. That's the twin brother, John Smallier. The twin brother of quarterback Jacob Smallier. That's his 4th carry, the 2nd half. He's got 4 rushes in the game for 10 yards. Another lineman, Anthony Hieronymus, has had over 10 carries in the ball game for Northwest. All the other carries in the contest for Northwest have been by their quarterback Jacob Smallier, and most of them have been quarterback sacks, carries for negative yardage. Play clock down to 11, play clock down to 10. We're down to 7 minutes to go in the game. Northwest ahead 50-34. Pistol formation, one man in the backfield, Jacob Smallier. That's John Smallier. Pitch to him, pitch it behind him. Somalia tries to turn the corner and goes down. Let's see where he goes down. Across the 30, might have got to about the 34-yard line. You see how much forward progress they give him. I'll say he went down to 32. That was a time-consuming pitch play to John Smalley, the round left end. Smalley turned the corner, and his forward progress was stopped at the 32-yard line. He stayed in bounds. He did the smart thing there. He stayed in bounds to not go out of bounds, which would have stopped the clock. A gain of only two for him. Mustangs have to get to midfield to get the first down. Faced with third down here, third down and about eight. Wide side of the field, right side of the field. Jacob Smalley throws right side. Nobody there. Tried to hit over Dyna Smalley either, but it's an incomplete pass. Jacob Smalley in the contest. Throwing the ball, he's 11 out of 21, the five touchdown passes. Incomplete pass, Jacob Smalley looking for a sophomore, younger brother Obadiah. That'll bring up fourth down. Mustangs inside their own 35 at their own 32-yard line. Less than 7 minutes to go in the ballgame. Let's see if they gamble and go for it here. Just over 6 minutes left in the contest. Down mark four, down seven. They got to get to midfield, get to the 40 to get the first down. Snapping back Smalley, dumps it off right side. Incomplete pass. Good coverage for St. Paul. Trent Beerman with the coverage. Pass intended over here for Daniel Kennesaw. Incomplete pass. Northwest Gamble, the ball goes over on downs. Northwest Gamble, the ball goes over on downs. That was the fourth and eight play from their own 32-yard line. Incomplete pass by Jacob Smalley. And St. Paul is breathing again. St. Paul has the ball at the Northwest 32-yard line. Here's a hydration break. Timeout for a water break. Timeout for a hydration break. Ball goes over on downs. 5:56 to go in the game. Saints down by two touchdowns. Saints had a first and 10 at the Northwest of Hughesville 32-yard line. 5:56 remaining. Northwest 50, St. Paul 34. 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
0: The 25, now down to the 22-yard line. That's a gain of 11. Max Harrington picks up of 11. First down for St. Paul's. Now the Saints with a shot in the arm. They get a first down, 11-yard pickup by Harrington. 18 first downs for St. Paul at the 21 in Mustang territory, down by 16. Boulders in the backfield, misdirection, handoff to him. Inside the 20, down to the 15. St. Paul maybe with a little bit of a hurry-up offense here. Not taking much time in the huddle at all. First, Harrington, a gain of 11. Now, Keenan Bowles with a gain of 6. Ball down to the 15-yard line. Second and fourth from the 15. Saints trying to get on the board, down by 16 here. Handoff, backfield, hopping outside, giving a little ground, going down is Harrington. Little or no gain on the play. Harrington stopped, I think, at the line of scrimmage. No gain. That'll bring up third down. Third and four. Four down territory for St. Paul waited. No huddle for St. Paul. Out they come, third and fourth, the 15-yard line. Up under center of the quarterback, Sheeks, and while we have timeout, Northwest burns the timeout. Northwest takes the timeout. I think that's their second of the second half. We'll have to check. Northwest takes the timeout. They should have at least one remaining. Meanwhile, St. Paul is their full complement of timeouts remaining. Timeout, Northwest. 4:54 remaining in the game. Northwest ahead. Mustangs on top of St. Paul, Northwest 50, St. Paul 34. Be back in 30 seconds. It's Game of the Week coverage on KMMO.

0: Well, we'll hold it right here. 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They bring you coverage of the Game of the Week. 34 from the 15, wanting to throw. Sheets throws, caught, end zone, touchdown, 15-yard touchdown pass, and the Saints are right back into this thing. They need a two-point conversion, however, to make this a one-possession ball game. 15-yard touchdown pass that came on 3rd and 4, and I think that's Trent Bierman with the catch. It is. Bierman with the catch, good for the score. The Saints are breathing. That's 19 first downs now in the ball game for that makes it a 10-point game. They need to score the 2-point conversion here to make it a 1-possession ball game. Saints have missed on 4 2-point tries tonight. 15-yard touchdown pass. Shoots to Bierman. And off of the backfield, Bullridge. Bullridge cuts upfield. Tries to get to the goal line. No indication. Travis did not get him. The Saints miss another 2-point conversion try. The score stays as is. So a big 15-yard touchdown pass. He needs to drink beer, and they'll cut it to 10. Then the Saints miss fire for the fifth time tonight on a 2-point conversion attempt. Score stays as is, 50-40. 4:48 to go in the game. St. Paul kicked off to Northwest. Northwest ahead by 10 here on the road. Mustangs 50, St. Paul 40. Take a 30-second break. Back in a half minute. 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Well, we'll hold it right here once again. The staff back at KMMO must be busy with Pigskin postgame. Coverage of the Game of the Week brought to you by Sheller Insurance, your agents Caroline of Higginsville, Troy Bachman of Concordia, Terry Townsend of Marshall and Slater, State Bank in Concordia, Alma Odessa, and Lacrosse Lumber of Marshall. Game of the Week coverage also comes your way. Courtesy of Giesel Trucking of Corda, Community Bank of Marshall, Blackburn, Baldwin, Waverly, and Sweet Springs. And Marshall Service Company, they bring you coverage of the Game of the Week on KMMO. 50-40 to score. But St. Paul still has to score twice in order to win the ball game. They're going to got the 2-point conversion there. They could have scored again, got another 2-point conversion and ties it perhaps 50-50. But now the Saints need 2 touchdowns, it looks like, to win the ball game in regulation. And we're down to 4:48 remaining. Saints have all their timeouts remaining. They kick off. Their listed kickoff man is Kim Colbert. But they may try some type of an onside kick here. Colbert, onside kick, loose ball, Northwest falls on the 35-yard line. Now a late flag is thrown. Line drive kick by Kim Colbert, bounced to the Northwest player. Northwest player fell on the ball at his own 35-yard line. And as the Northwest player fell on the ball, the St. Paul player ran and fell on top of him, and I'm not sure if they're not going to call unsportsmanlike conduct or maybe roughing against St. Paul because of the penalty flag thrown at the 35 in Mustang territory. Yep, we're going to step it off, it looks like. And so the short onside screwed kick, knocked down by Northwest, fallen on by Northwest, and the St. Paul player came out of nowhere and too late. Fell on, hurled himself at the return man who was lying on the ground helplessly. 15-yard penalty on St. Paul. That'll move the ball for Northwest to the St. Paul 31-yard line. At the St. Paul 31, 15-yard penalty. That is St. Paul's 7th penalty of the game for a total of 75 yards. Wide side of the field, right side of the field, Northwest wants to eat clock here. They already have 50-40. Now time called. Official comes running in. Gary Walker, Steve Gardner, Ken Parton, Jesus Lerma, and Curtis Chase are officials tonight. Northwest might only have 7 players on the field. They do. Northwest just had 7 players on the field. Levi Klein, I think, comes out there. Snap the ball back. There's a handoff. Well, we're no game stopped at the line of scrimmage is John Smallwood. John Smallwood just stopped the line of scrimmage. No game on the play. Second down and now 10. I don't see Jacob Smallwood out there right now. Jacob is out of the game, and Levi Klein came into the contest just to take the snap. Klein came in to take the snap of Jacob Smallwood, who was not on the field for that first and 10 play from the St. Paul 31-yard line. Now, John Smallwood leaves the field, and twin brother Jacob comes out there for Caleb Cooper's ball club. No gain, John Smallwood. Second and 10, Mustangs at the same 31-yard line. Ball in the middle of the field. One man wide left, one man wide right. Jacob Smallwood pushes it, gets it off to Levi Klein. Klein falls forward. Klein got a yard, maybe two. Levi Klein on the carry. Got maybe a yard to the 30-yard line. Now you're looking at third down and 9. Inside 4 minutes, 3:40 to go in the game. Thanks got that 15-yard touchdown pass from Creighton Sheets and Trent Bierman, but they missed the 2-point conversion try. They missed 5 2-point conversion attempts this evening. That's the difference in the ball game. As they trail 50-40 with over 3.5 to go. Saints have their full complement of timeouts remaining, but the Saints have to score twice here to pull this game out of the fire. Third and 9, 30 in St. Paul territory. We wait. Snap low, Jacob Smallwood pins it off to Levi Klein. Klein loses a yard on the play. Klein brought down at the 31-yard line. And timeout taken. The official indicated timeout Northwest. I'm not sure Northwestern won't take a timeout there. Timeout taken. The official indicated timeout Northwest. I'm not too sure. Maybe St. Paul didn't take the timeout. Timeout on the field. 3 minutes to go in the game. Fourth and 10 for Northwest at the St. Paul 31-yard line. See if the Mustangs go for it here. If they punt the ball, try to punt St. Paul deep in their own territory. 3:01 left. Northwest 50, St. Paul 40. Take a 30-second timeout. Back in a half minute. 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
0: St. Paul has two timeouts remaining. I'll be taking that one. Northwest of Hughesville has one left. Fourth and 10 Northwest of the St. Paul 31-yard line. They line up Smallwood, the quarterback. Jacob Smallwood back in the game after Levi Klein took that one play, took that one snap with Smallwood on the far sideline. Northwest first down here would probably ice it for the Mustangs. Snap it back. Jacob Smallwood, the quarterback, has Levi Klein in the backfield along with him. Dropping it back, Jacob Smallwood. Pump coach steps up in the pocket, runs. Got to the 30, got to the 27, and is brought down. Jacob Smallwood picks up 4, got 4 yards on the play. Ball goes over on downs. St. Paul's still breathing. They've got 2 timeouts remaining, but they've got 53 yards to go. They are first and 10 at their own 27-yard line, but they trail by 2 scores. They trail 50-40 in this one. Saints trying to avoid falling to 0-2 on the year. Northwest of Hughesville trying to pick up the victory. Saints trying to avoid falling to 0-2. Saints started last year 0-3, then won their next 3 after that. Ended up 5-6 overall. Wide side of the field, left side of the field. Under 3 minutes to go. Saints at their own 27. Wrapping back Sheets on the pistol formation. Passes right side. Keaton Marsh with it. He's staying bound. Keaton Marsh has had a nice night tonight. Marsh made the catch out to the 35-yard line. That's a gain of 8. Marsh with his 5th catch of the night. That's a gain of 8. And that is Sheets' 11th completion of the evening. 8-yard pickup to Marsh. Marsh's 5th catch tonight. Right side of the field, left side of the field. Snap is low. Sheets digs it out of the dirt. Pass to the left side. The blocked by an arm rushing Daniel Kurosaw. He got his hand on the ball and blocked the pass by Creighton Sheets. Sheets went 1 out of 14 last week against Knox County. much, much more respectable than I. Well, 11 out of 14 thus far this evening. One touchdown pass on the night. That was a 15-yarder to Trent Bierman. Third down, third and four. Snack and dunk to Sheets. Sheets wants to throw. Sheets looks downfield. He gets separated from the football, and he loses the football. And a fumble recovered by Northwest. That'll ice him for the Mustangs. Sheets went back to throw. Third down and four from about the 35-yard line. Wanted to throw. Had the arm cocked. Had the ball knocked out of his hand. And falling on the football was Northwest of Hughesville. Saints with the turnover. Saints with their third turnover, their third fumble lost on the night, and that was just about ice it for Northwest of Hughesville. Sheets nailed behind the line of scrimmage. Loss on the play of about 5 yards. More importantly, he loses the football, and the ball goes over. Northwest at the 30 in St. Paul territory. Saints have two timeouts remaining. They're down to 2:37 remaining in the ballgame. 50-40, Northwest on top. Northwest with their winningest season ever in football last year, going 8-3. But losing the district title game to Concordia. Snap back to the quarterback. Smallutes hands it off. Jacob Smallutes to John Smallutes. John Smallutes and John Smallutes picked up about 2 on the play. John Smallutes picks up 2. Got to the 28th in St. Paul territory. These teams could meet again later in the year in district play. These teams are in the same district, District 3 of 8-man football. Santa Fe, Sweet Springs, St. Paul, Northwest of Hughesville, Concordia, and Lincoln. That's the 6 teams in this district, District 3. Santa Fe, St. Paul, Northwest of Hughesville, Concordia, Lincoln, and Sweet Springs. 2-yard kick up for John Smallhute. Now a flag on the play. Flag coming up. Northwest has this thing iced. They have 50-40. St. Paul, just 2 timeouts remaining. Saints have lost the ball 3 times, turned it over 3 times on the night. Northwest has only fumbled away once. The back judge threw that flag. Not sure what that's all about. Ball still resting at the 28 in St. Paul territory. Official threw a flag. Northwest might not have had 8 people on the field. They might have had only 7 lined up. No penalty is incurred. It will stay as is, 2nd down and 8 from about the 28th in St. Paul territory. Wide side of the field, right side of the field. Northwest trying to ice this thing. Snap is low, taken by Levi Klein. Klein hands off. No yardage on the play, lost in a couple back to the 30.

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2: Scoring 90 points on the board. Northwestern playing it close to the vest here in the last period, trying to milk the clock. Northwestern was ahead at the end of three quarters by a score of 50-34. The margin now is 50-40. St. Paul's missed 5 2-point conversions on the night. 3rd and 10 from the 30. Snap it back to Klein. Klein around left end. Klein keeps his feet. Klein falls forward. Did not get the first down, but stayed in bounds. More importantly, he stayed in bounds. The clock will continue to run. St. Paul burns their last timeout, gain of 8 on the play for Levi Klein. Klein picks up 8, got the ball to the 22-yard line. Saints burn what should be their last timeout of the game with 1:34 to go in the contest. We're on the air next week from Salisbury. Next week we'll have Missouri-Kansas football on KMMO-FM. 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And then we'll have Pigskin postgame afterwards on KMMO.com at the conclusion of that Fayette-Salisbury game. On the AM side next Monday night, Marshall's at home against Richmond. The FM side will be the big border war, the big showdown from Lawrence. Pregame show 5 o'clock, kickoff at 7 o'clock from Lawrence. MU and KU on the FM side, that moves us to Internet only, KN Salisbury, 7 o'clock kickoff from Salisbury next week. Third down, make it fourth down. Fourth down and 2 from the 22-yard line. Northwest needs 2 yards to ice the game. Fourth and 2, 1:34 on Lehman. Levi Klein, I think, is the quarterback. Small Duke is out of here for the time being. Final take up. Smalley's back in. Smalley takes the snap, drops back, fires right side, caught by Tarasov. Tarasov with the 15 to the 10 to the 5. It's a touchdown. Daniel Tarasov with the catch. Good for 22 yards on the score. And Northwest adds to their lead with 1:26 to go in the game. They make it 56-40. Another touchdown pass. That's the 6th of the ball game. That's the 3rd to Daniel Tarasov. And that goes in the books. As a 22-yard pass play. So Tarasov's got 4 catches tonight for 126 yards, 3 of them for touchdowns. Jacob Smalljuk is 12 of 22 throwing the ball. He's 12 of 22 on the night for 224 yards and 6 TDs through the air. Northwest goes for the 2-point conversion. Instead of running it on 4th and 2 from the 22, they pass the ball. And it was Jacob Small, he's hooking up with Daniel Tarasov. Dropping back to throw, 2-point conversion, pass over the middle by Jacob Small, is incomplete. Small pass incomplete, the Northwest of Hughesville ices it. Northwest goes on a 53-yard drive. Mustangs go on a 53-yard drive. They can run on 4th down, 22-yard pass play from Jacob Small to Daniel Tarasov. 2-point conversion try, no good. 1:26 left in the ball game. The Northwest lead is 16. Northwest on top. Northwest 56, St. Paul 40. We'll take a 30-second break. 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
1: It was 224 yards. He's had touchdown passes of 55, 45, and 22 yards to Daniel Tarasov, a 24-yard TD pass, and a 17-yard touchdown pass to Obadiah Smollett, his younger brother, and a 14-yard touchdown pass to Levi Klein. Six TD passes in all for Northwest of Hughesville. Plus, they've gotten a touchdown run of 2 yards, I believe, from Anthony Hieronymus. They're ahead by a score of 56-40 in this one. Six touchdown passes, one rushing touchdown in the ball game. Northwest of Hughesville will kick off. Northwest will kick off. They were lined up the wrong way. Northwest scored that touchdown going into the south end zone. They lined up to kick it off from the south side of the field toward the north. They were lined up to kick the wrong way, and now the officials catch it and they turn them around. The Northwest lines up to kick from their own 30-yard line on the north side of the field. St. Paul defending the south end zone. For some reason, the powers of concentration have left everybody here. The two teams are lined up wrong to kick off here at the end of this last touchdown by Northwest of Hughesville. Northwest scored going into the south end zone, and they were lined up to kick toward the north end zone, the ensuing kickoff here. John Smallu kicks off, a bouncing squib kick taken by Batista. Batista falls on it at his own 30-yard line. Saints have it their own 30. We're down to 1:24 left in the game. Saints are out of timeouts. Saints are 50 yards away from Taylor. It's still just a two-possession game. If the Saints can somehow come up with two touchdowns and two two-point conversions, they can still tie this game in regulation. That was the importance of Northwest missing out on that last two-point conversion try. Northwest, I think, has missed on 3 2-point conversion tries tonight. St. Paul has missed on 5. At their own 30-yard line. Calling signals. Clayton shoots the quarterback. Shoots jumps back. Rolls left side. Looks downfield. Fresh from the pocket. Looks downfield. Tries to break the offense. Passes it. It's caught in the backfield for negative yardage. A loss of 5 on the play. Making the catch. It's Keaton Marsh. Marsh made the catch, but behind the line of scrimmage. Negative yardage on the play. That's the 6th catch of the night for Keaton Marsh, but he lost yardage. But Clayton Sheets, after going 1 out of 14 last week against Knox County, this evening thus far, he is 13 out of 16, making 13 out of 17. Negative yardage, a loss of 5 to Marsh, 2nd and 15 from their own 25. Sheets dumps it off over the middle, in and out of the hands of Marsh, incomplete pass, but there's a flag on the play, yet more laundry. Let's see who this is against. Northwest with 8 penalties in the game. St. Paul with 7 penalties in the game, depending who this laundry's against. That was the 2nd and 15 play, down to 36 seconds to go. We'll have a 3-minute break at the conclusion of this contest, then I'll be back with a scoring summary and a statistical summary, as much as I can come up with. And then we'll have Pigskin posting shortly after I sign it off from here. Going to mark this off. Defensive holding. Defensive holding against Northwest. Mustangs 9 penalties for 60 yards on the night. St. Paul 7 penalties for 75 yards. 2nd down and 5. 10-yard holding call against Northwest. 2nd and 5 from their own 35. Hand off right side. There goes Bolridge. Bolridge crosses the midfield. Crosses the 40. Got to the 37-yard line. Bolridge picks up 8 on the play. Saints get a 1st down. Bolridge gets 8. 1st down to 37-yard line. 31 seconds ago, clock stopped because of the 1st down. Northwest wants the clock to start. Dropping back, shoots. Sheets wants to throw 1st and 10 from the 37. Rolls left side, on the run, tucks it under, and he gets out of bounds. Got inside the 35, got to the 32-yard line. Sheets scrambled that time. Sheets picks up 5 on the carry. Sheets had 29 yards rushing in the opening half. Here in the 2nd half, he's got negative yardage. He's got 7 carries for right around 20 yards thus far tonight. Gain on the play of about 5. Second down and 5. Ball at the 32 in Northwest territory. Under a half minute to go in the game. Northwest jumped offside. Mustangs get hit with another penalty, a 5-yard penalty. 10 penalties, 65 yards on Northwest. Will this be enough to give St. Paul a first down? It was a 2nd and 5 from about the 32. Mark the ball out the 27-yard line. Move to 6, first down. Saints get yet another first down. Saints have had 20 first downs on the night. Wide side of the field, right side of the field. 18 seconds left in the game. Time for 3 more plays. Shoots up under center, takes a snap. Rolls right side, fires downfield. Picked off. Intercepted at the 15-yard line. That's Levi Klein to the 20, got to the 25, got to the 30. There goes Klein to the 35, goes down to the 38-yard line. Interception thrown by Sheets. That's the Saints' 4th turnover of the ball game. Saints have lost 3 fumbles, thrown 1 interception. Clayton Sheets throws the interception there. Levi Klein kicks it off, runs it back to the 38-yard line, and Northwest will set up shop. 1 more play, they'll set from their own 38 and come away with the win. Klein with the interception, 4 turnovers on the night by St. Paul, 1 turnover tonight by Northwest of Hughesville. Northwest of Hughesville, they lead 30-28 at the half. They widen the margin to 50-34 with a quarter to go, and they've only won it 56-40. 16 points, their biggest lead of the night. They were hit by 16 points on 2 different occasions, and they win by 16. Snap the ball back to Klein. Klein takes the lead. Now Northwest gets hit with a legal procedure. They call it a legal procedure on Northwest. 11 penalties on Northwest for 70 yards. Ball goes back to the 33-yard line. There's still 5.5 seconds to go. Saints will fall to 0-2. They started last year 0-3. They'll fall to 0-2. And they'll be at North Shelby next week. Meanwhile, Northwest of Hughesville, they improved to 1-1. Mustangs are 1-1, and they're home against Concordia next week. Mm-hmm. Online, the phones will be in Salisbury for Fayette Salisbury. We've got MUKU next week on the FM side. 3-game show at 5, kickoff at 7 from Lawrence. MU playing at KU, 7 o'clock kickoff from Lawrence. I'll be on the air 7 o'clock next Friday night from Salisbury on KMO.com only. Fayette at Salisbury for Game of the Week coverage. To be followed then by Pigskin Postgame next Friday as well. Final score in the game, 56-40. Northwest of Hughesville knocks off St. Paul for the 3rd year in a row. They're tied now in the season series, 3 games each. St. Paul won the first 3 meetings. Northwest has won the last 3 matchups. 3 wins apiece the last 6 years for Northwest and St. Paul. Northwest notches the win here. Northwest 56, St. Paul 40. Let's take a 3-minute break. Be back with totals and highlights. Be back in 3 minutes. 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
1: 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They bring you coverage of the game of the week on KMMO. 96 points on the board tonight, northwest of Hughesville, outlast St. Paul, 56-40. St. Paul scored early in the game on a safety, led 2-0. Northwest bounced back with a touchdown and two-point conversion to lead 8-2. The lead ping-ponged back and forth. St. Paul led late in the first quarter 10-8. St. Paul widened the lead early in the second quarter to 16-8. But then Northwest bounced back with a touchdown to tie at 16-16. The lead seesawed back and forth. And then finally, Northwest was able to come up with a touchdown with 11 seconds to go. Northwest scored a touchdown with 4 minutes to go in the half. They scored a touchdown with 11 seconds to go and a half on a 45-yard touchdown pass. Jacob Smallmuth to Daniel Tarasov, and that gave Northwest a lead 30-28 at intermission. St. Paul led 10-8 after one quarter. Northwest led 30-28 at the half. Northwest led 50-34 with a quarter to go. Northwest had two different 16-point leads in the game. Northwest won it by a final score of 56-40. Anthony Harams had a 2-yard touchdown run for Northwest. Also in the game was Jacob Smallyuk to Obadiah Smallyuk for a 24-yard touchdown pass. Jacob Smallyuk, a 55-yard touchdown pass to Daniel Tarasov, and then a 45-yard touchdown pass to Daniel Tarasov. Smallyuk followed that up with a 14-yard TD pass to Levi Klein, a 17-yard touchdown pass to Obadiah Smallyuk. Then Levi Klein scored on a 33-yard run, and then Smallyuk kept the score into the minute 26 to go in the game with a 22-yard touchdown pass. 22-yard touchdown pass to Daniel Tarasov to wrap up the scoring. St. Paul scored on the safety a minute and 10 seconds deep in the game. And then it was Creighton Sheets, an 18-yard touchdown pass to Andrew McCage. McCage also had a touchdown run with a fumble recovery. McCage picked up a fumble at the 20 in Northwest Territory, ran it in 20 yards for a score. That gave the Suns a 16-8 lead at the time. Then it was Keenan Boldridge, halfway through at the second quarter with a 38-yard touchdown run. Creighton Sheets had a 34-yard touchdown run of his own. And then St. Paul didn't score again until late in the third quarter. 21-yard run by Max Harrington. Harrington with a 21-yard touchdown run. And then Sheets with a 15-yard touchdown pass to Trent Bierman to close out the scoring. St. Paul led 10-8 after one quarter. Northwest led 30-28 at the half. Northwest led by 16 on two different occasions in the last half. They were ahead 50-34 with a quarter to go. They won it by 16, 56-40. St. Paul had 20 first downs in the game. Northwest had 15. St. Paul had 7 penalties for 75 yards. Northwest had 11 penalties for 70 yards. St. Paul turned the ball over 4 times. Saints turned it over four times. They lost three fumbles. They threw an interception. Northwest lost one fumble in the game. Both teams punted the ball twice for an average of 36 yards. Both teams punted twice, averaging 36 yards along the way. Again, St. Paul turned it over four times, three in the second half. Northwest turned it over only once all night. Saints had seven penalties for 75 yards. Northwest, 11 penalties for 70 yards. Saints lost despite having 20 first downs. Northwest had 15 first downs in the game. Some of the numbers, if we can come up with them here, Anthony Hieronymus led Northwest in rushing. Anthony Hieronymus ended up with 11 carries for 57 yards in the ballgame. John Smallyuk had 12 yards rushing. Levi Klein had 8 yards rushing. Jacob Smallyuk had 6 yards rushing in the game. Northwest in the contest, passing the ball, Jacob Smallyuk ended up 12 for 22 for 224 yards. Jacob Smallyuk, 12 for 22 for 224 yards. 4 catches on the night for Daniel Tarasov. 3 of them were touchdown catches of 55, 45, and 22 yards. Obadiah Smallyuk had 7 catches on the night, 2 of them for touchdowns of 24 and 17 yards, respectively. And Levi Klein had a 14-yard touchdown catch along the way. In the contest, Obadiah Smallyuk had 7 catches, 7 catches for a total of 90 yards. Daniel Tarasov in the ballgame, he had 4 catches in the contest for a total of 126 yards. Levi Klein, 1 catch for 14 yards. Jacob Smallyuk, again in the contest, Smallyuk was 12 of 22 for 224 yards in the ballgame. Meanwhile, Northwest of Hughesville had an anonymous rush for 83. Levi Klein in the ballgame rushed for 8. John Smallyuk rushed for 12. Jacob Smallyuk rushed for a total of 6 in the ballgame. In the contest, they had a total of 83 yards. 83 yards rushing, 224 yards passing, 307 yards total offense for Northwest. Meanwhile, for St. Paul, Quentin Sheets in the ballgame, ended up 13 out of 18. They had 13 out of 18 for 128 yards in the game. Trent Bierman, 4 catches for 75 yards, 1 touchdown. Keaton Marsh, 6 catches for 33 yards. Keenan Bowlers, 1 catch for 9 yards. Max Harrington had 2 catches for 11 yards. I had Sheets, 13 out of 18, 1 interception, 128 yards. Rushing the ball, Keenan Bowlers led the Saints with 15 carries for 87 yards. Max Harrington had 8 carries in the contest. Check it, he had 16. Max Harrington had 16 carries for 110 yards. So Harrington led St. Paul in rushing. Harrington, 16 carries, 110 yards. Keenan Bowlers, 15 carries for 87 yards. And Creighton Sheets had 7 carries in the contest for a total of 22 yards. They had 38 rushes in all, 38 rushes in the game for 218 yards. They passed for another 128. Saints had 347 yards total offense. So the Saints, 347 yards total offense. Northwest, 307 yards total offense. The Saints rushed for 219. Northwest of Hughesville rushed for just 83. St. Paul in the game passed for 128. Northwest in the game, they passed for 224. Saints made 4 turnovers in the game. They lost 3 fumbles. They threw 1 interception. They had 3 turnovers in the second half. So 6 touchdown passes by Jacob Smallyuk. He completed only 12 all night. 3 TD catches by Daniel Tarasov. 2 by Obadiah Smallyuk. And also a touchdown catch by Levi Klein on the night. Final score, 56-40. Late night edition of football here on KMMO on a Friday night because the action in the area all moved back by an hour from 7 o'clock to 8 o'clock because of heat in the area. We'll be back to our regular starting time next week. Pittston postgame coming your way. Pittston postgame heading your way next on KMMO Radio. Late night edition. Hope you enjoy it on 102.9 FM. 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Hope you enjoyed the action tonight on KMMO. Pigskin postgame coming your way next. Lou Michaels back there with scores and interviews with coaches. Again, the final here. Northwest improves to 1-1. Mustangs host Concordia next week. St. Paul falls to 0-2. The Saints are on the road. They'll play at North Shelby next week. Northwest comes from behind. They win it. They win by 16. Northwest 56, St. Paul 40. That's the final. Hope you enjoyed the coverage tonight from Wobbenstein Field at St. Paul. That'll do it from here for now. Greg Schmidt wishing everything good till next time. That's 6,316 of them. And good night, everybody, from St. Paul's.
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0: Good evening, and welcome to Pigskin Postgame on KMMO. Getting started late tonight, as many games around the area, including our Game of the Week on KMMO FM. The starting times were pushed back to 8 o'clock due to the hot weather. So we've already had quite a few coaches call, and we appreciate that. Despite our getting on later than normal, we will take a short break and we will get to some of those phone calls right after this. 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
0: And up first tonight is Aaron Rodenberg, the head coach of the Oryx Bearcats. They were looking to go 2-0 tonight as they hosted Polo, a team that's new to eight-man football this year. And coach, I have a halftime score of 20-12, Polo ahead, and they go on to win it 40-38. So the Bearcats drop to 1-1. Coach Rodenberg, you're down only by 8 at the half, and you lose the game by 2. It sounds like a real nail biter tonight between you guys and Polo.
4: Yeah, it was a very hard-fought game all the way to the end. Even had a pretty good chance there at the end for a kind of a fourth down stop to try to get the ball back with about a minute left and see what we can do. But their quarterback, number 44, he was tough runner. He made the play when he needed to, so they got the job done.
0: Now, Coach, was this a game where Polo led a majority of the game, or did the lead kind of seesaw back and forth for a while?
4: So we actually jumped out to the very first play. We actually got, it was probably a 60-yard run for a touchdown on the first play of offense. Came out really strong, and then after that, they like I said, they had a very good downhill running style, very physical football team. They stopped us a couple times there in the first half, which then allowed them to kind of jump out to a touchdown or two lead through a lot of the game. We would kind of catch up, and then they would kind of run us down again, and then we'd catch back up. So it was, kind of went that direction until we got really close there at the end.
0: With a with just a 2-point differential, when you tell us how the last few minutes of the game unfolded. I guess you said that Polo had the ball last and was able to run out the clock, getting a first down instead of having to punt the ball back to you. Tell us kind of what led up to that. Did you score late and go for two, have an opportunity to tie the game, or how did the final score come about?
4: Yeah, we actually scored. I think there was about 3.5 minutes left, and So we scored with about 1.5 minutes left. It was right there towards the end, and had a chance at a 2-point conversion. Unfortunately, we didn't get in. That was just kind of our issue tonight. We did a good job of getting into the end zone. It was just the extra points that really kind of came back and got us. I think we only got one or two in tonight. So that was the thing. They may have given up touchdowns, but they kept a lot of points off the board just by keeping us out in those special and those extra points. So they got the ball back, and we just weren't able to stop them.
0: Were turnovers an issue in this game for either team?
4: No, actually, I don't think either team had like a couple of fumbled snaps, but nobody lost the ball, so it was pretty clean in that sense.
0: What about penalties? Were there any situations in the game where maybe offensive drives were short-circuited by penalties, or maybe drives for them were extended by penalties on your defense? How clean of a game did you play tonight?
4: That definitely did hit us on a couple. We actually had a couple big plays. We started to spread it out a little bit and started getting some open field, but we definitely had a couple of the big plays that got called back just from silly little things that we, like I said, something that we'll work on and we'll clean up. But we had a couple of penalties that killed a couple of our good plays.
0: Coach, is there anyone you'd like to mention that you thought stood out for you on the field tonight?
4: Yeah, I'd say on the offensive end, Trent Mahurin, he stepped in really big tonight. It was passing and running. Levi Fielder, he's my running back. He's the one that ran in that first score, ran really hard. And then Landon Smith was probably my anchor on defense. It's whatever we needed tonight, he was going to stick his nose in there and make a tackle.
0: So you're now 1-1, and looks like you go to BKN next week. I know that is a co-op between three schools in Sheraton County, Brunswick, Keatsville, and Northwestern Amendon. Where exactly is their field located?
4: It's located at Keatsville High School.
0: Okay, all right. So you'll be playing BKN over at Keatsville next week.
4: Yep.
0: You know anything about them? Have you had a chance to watch any film?
4: They were actually part of our jamboree, so we actually got to see them a little bit. I know that their numbers are up more this year, and they've got a little bit of size to them this year, and gave us a pretty good little test in the jamboree. So I know that'll be a good game for us next week.
0: Warwick Bearcats fall to 1-1 after a tough 40-38 loss to Polo tonight. They'll be on the road at BKN Thunder next week. Been talking with Aaron Rodenberg, head coach of the Warwick Bearcats, Coach, we appreciate the call. Tough luck tonight. Thank you for still calling us, even though we're getting on a little later than usual. But we will have another show next week. We've got the Missouri-Kansas game on our FM side, but we will still be doing our Pigskin postgame on our AM station next week. So give us a call after that game against BKN. Be glad to talk with you.
4: All right, I look forward to it. I appreciate you guys.
0: All right. Thank you, Coach. And we'll take a break, and Pigskin postgame will be back in just a moment on KMMO.
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0: Eagles, they took on North County tonight, and they had a double-digit lead at intermission, 20-7. They go on to win 41-13, and Tyler Tanner, head coach over at Southern Boone, nice enough to give us a late-night call on Pigskin postgame. Coach Tanner, you're 2-0. You score 41 points tonight. You hold the opposition to only 13. Sounds like a really good overall performance from your kids tonight.
7: Yeah, it was. I mean, you know, defense is flying around. They forced 5 turnovers again tonight, really put our offense in plus territory. And the offense was able to capitalize on several of those turnovers. So it was pretty good complimentary football. Still some things that we've definitely got to clean up on both sides of the ball. But overall, good team effort, good team win.
0: Anybody stand out on offense for you tonight?
7: Several. You know, first and foremost, got to give credit to the offensive line. You know, that's where everything starts. That's where games are won, in my opinion, and the offensive line has just gotten better and better every single week. Graham McKim had four passing touchdowns, two of them to Kai Morris, two of them to Brody Tross, and then Grant Hyde ended up punching two in, one from the 5 and then one from about 50 out there towards the end of the game, middle of the fourth quarter. So, you know, there's several guys you can mention on defense as well. Brody Trout had a couple of interceptions. Trent Moorfield had an interception. We had several fumble recoveries and forced fumbles, or two fumble recoveries, forced fumbles. And the ball was on the ground a couple more times as well. So the defense is really doing a good job of creating a little bit of chaos. You know, the defense is, side of the ball is led by Owen Britton, and man, he's just all over the field. He's our middle linebacker, and he's a really, really good football player for us. The defensive line, I really felt like won in the trenches and did a good job of making North County a little bit more one-dimensional so that we could play just a little bit faster. Kellen Drummond does a really good job in the secondary of getting everybody right. And you know, I got to give some kudos to a couple of our depth guys and Cohen Nichols, and Trenton Moorfield. You know, they're two sophomores that have and our secondary hasn't really missed a beat with it. You know, you got Ryder Salter out there at corner. This is his first year playing corner and he's looking really, really nice right now, making tough tackles, open field tackles, sticking his nose in there, filling in the run game as well. So, you know, we've got a really, really great thing going on defense right now, and they're playing fast and it's playing confident, and that's a lot of fun to watch.
0: Yeah, whenever you force five turnovers in the game, that means your defense is flying all over the place, making things happen. And when the offense turns around and capitalizes on those turnovers by putting points on the board, that really has to boost overall team morale.
7: Oh, yeah, absolutely. You know, whenever the defense rewards the offense with good field position and the offense ends up capitalizing, you know, there's not better complimentary football than that, in my opinion. So, we still got some things to clean up, but really proud of our guys for picking each other up on both sides of the football, and keeping their offense at bay and kind of pulling away from the game there late offensively.
0: What is your roster makeup over at Southern Boone? Are you kind of a junior and senior laden team, or do you have a lot of kids that are playing varsity for the first time this year?
7: You know, we've got a nice mix. We had five returners on one side of the ball, six returners on the other side of the ball. We have a couple of sophomores that are out there, probably three to four. We got a freshman or two who's getting a couple of snaps here and there as well. So we're a predominantly old team, but we do have some underclassmen that are contributing. You know, those underclassmen contributed quite a bit last year. So I like to think that we have a good mix. Our leadership, our senior class has been really tremendous this year of just buying into what we're doing, buying into the process, and you know, we're really coming together in that aspect as well.
0: Well, you have your first conference game next week, and right off the bat, you get to face defending state champion Blair Oaks, who sounds like they're as good as advertised again this year.
7: Yeah, I mean, you know, you know what they bring, you know what they're about. They're a really good football team. They're well coached. You know, there's a reason they're 126-11 over the last 10 years. They do a really good job down there, but again, you know, the biggest focus is going to be on us this week.
0: Southern Boone off to a 2-0 start after a nice 41-13 win over North County tonight, and they will be home for their conference opener next week against Blair Oaks. Been talking with Tyler Tanner, head coach over at Southern Boone. Coach, congratulations on the win. Thanks for the call. And we do have the Mizzou KU game that will be on the FM next Friday, but we're still going to have our Pigskin post game. It'll be on our AM station. So give us a call after the Blair Oaks game. We'd love to talk with you once again.
7: Okay, sounds good. Hey, thanks for all you do for high school sports.
0: All right. Thank you, Coach. All right. We got another coach on the line. Let's see if I can... okay. Thought I lost him there for a minute. It's Kenny Grubb, first-year coach over at Fayette, and the Falcons notched their first win of the season tonight. They build up a 12-0 halftime lead on Trenton and hang on for a 12-7 win. Coach Grubb, thanks for calling us, or at least staying up to give us a chance to call you back so we could talk with you about your first win of the season. Looks like you put a couple touchdowns on the board in the first half, and that you were able to make those points stand up and come away with your first win of the season.
8: Yeah, our kids, we actually scored on our first two drives, and then, you know, the game kind of settled into them moving the ball and us moving the ball and neither one of us being able to score. We put up, like I said, we put up those first, on our first two drives, put up those first two touchdowns, and our defense was able to hold on and only give up the one score.
0: Now, did they possess the ball last, or did you have the ball at the end and were able to run out the clock?
8: Well, we ended up with it at the end and ran out the clock a little bit. We had the ball with about 3 minutes left and ran the clock down to about, oh, I don't know, about 2 minutes, I think, is about where we were. Fumbled the ball a little, had a little miscue and fumbled the ball. And our defense came back out and held, and we got the ball back with about a minute left, and we're able to kind of run the clock out, just, you know, running our quarterback around a little bit in the back and taking some knees and doing some things and just able to kind of hold on for the win.
0: Any performances tonight that you'd like to single out?
8: You know, I really want to talk about our whole team. We asked our team this week to play a little bit lower, play with a little bit better leverage, and then to finish plays with their feet. And we challenge them every week to be the best effort team in the state of Missouri. And you know, I don't really have any way of proving that, but I will tell you what, football teams would have had to give a lot of effort tonight to beat us out on that deal. So, you know, I just think our kids play really hard. They're starting to trust our systems and probably starting to trust one another a little bit, and I just think that's a really huge thing for our football team.
0: Said you scored on your first two drives of the game. How did you score those points?
8: One was a sweep to Keelan Pulliam, and I believe the other was on an option play, and our fullback Brody Tucker took it in. But really, the first one was set up by a long pass from Colton across to Kai Cunningham. And you know, the second one, again, we scored and held them to a three and out, and then kind of took the ball and drove it back down and scored, and then, like I said, the game just kind of settled in until they scored, I don't know, mid to late third quarter, maybe even in the fourth quarter, I can't remember exactly, but they scored on a long run to their fullback, who is, you know, their fullback and their quarterback are awful good players, good runners. And so we missed a couple tackles early in that play, and he took off with a little bit of speed, and we just couldn't quite catch him.
0: Next week you go to Salisbury, and that's a team that is coming off a very good season, and they're off to a good start this year.
8: Yeah, you know, that team is really well coached. I've gotten to know those coaches over the years, and you know, they do a great job over there, and we'll have a huge challenge before us. But you know, we have said it for 2 weeks, and we're probably not going to stop saying it. You know, it's we'll prepare for Salisbury, because you got to prepare for every team, and especially the really good ones. But our focus will be on, can we get better, and what are we doing, more than it will be on what they do. You know, and that's just kind of a philosophy of if we take care of ourselves, that's the thing that we can take care of. And you know, I give our kids, you know, if they play hard and they practice as well this week as they did last week, we'll make another big jump and improvement, and we'll go throw ourselves into the mix, and we'll give Salisbury a hard time at least, and we'll play hard, and we'll let the cards fall where they may.
0: Fayette Falcons get their first win of the season over Trenton tonight, 12-7. Falcons will be on the road at Salisbury next week. Been talking with Kenny Grubb, head coach over at Fayette. Coach, congratulations on the win, and I think you're going to be our game of the week again next week when you take on Salisbury. So we'll be looking forward to covering the Falcons again on KMMO.
8: All right, we appreciate the coverage.
0: All right, thank you, Coach. And we'll take another break, and Pigskin Postgame will be back in just a moment on KMMO.
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0: Wellington Napoleon on the line, and we'll get to Coach Hampton in just a moment. But first, want to bring in Austin Boland from the KMMO newsroom as the Marshall Owls took on the Boonville Pirates tonight for their home opener. Boonville came into this game ranked number 7 in Class 3. And Austin, sounds like the Owls really had their hands full tonight. Boonville was able to score early and often and kind of pulled away in this one. I believe the final score was 60-28, and they showed why they earned that number 7 ranking in Class 3 football.
12: Yeah, 62-20 was the final in this one, so a really tough night for the Marshall Owls. The defense just really couldn't stop what the Boonville Pirates were doing, and give credit to Boonville's quarterback, Tatum Huff. He was efficient, and he was really good tonight, really led his offense down the field. And the Owls forced a punt on Boonville's second drive, and then Boonville scored on eight consecutive possessions. So they were just impossible to stop all night, and the Owls take it on the chin, 62-20.
0: I understand the Owls also didn't help themselves with quite a few penalties tonight.
12: Yeah, lots of penalties, lots of false starts, lots of holding calls, like you name it, they probably committed it tonight, and they just couldn't get out of their own way. They'd get in a situation where You know, they had the Pirates at third down, and then they'd commit a penalty and extend the drive, or offensively they would get behind the sticks because of a false start penalty or a delay of game, and so now a first and 10 becomes a first and 15, and it's hard to play football that way.
0: Were there any performances by the Owls tonight that stood out in your mind?
12: Yeah, they had a lot of yards in this game. Davis Wilkinson, the quarterback, really threw the ball downfield pretty well. Hit a couple of his receivers. Trevon Chess had 5 catches for 96 yards, including a touchdown, and then Keyshawn Hayes had 4 catches for 34 yards. And he also had a touchdown as well. Jay Sandoval had 11 carries for 45 yards, including a touchdown. So those are the pretty big ones tonight. But the real story of the game, that Boonville offense just really marching up and down the field at will.
0: And the Owls get another home game next week when they take on Richmond.
12: Yeah, Richmond Spartans, always a tough team, always a tough opponent, and they're coming here next week. So a chance for the Owls to get back on track in front of the home crowd next week before a 3-game stretch where they take on 3 straight district opponents. So they're going to have to be playing their best football starting in next week and the weeks to follow.
0: All right. Well, the Marshall Owls fall to 1-1 tonight as they get beat by Boonville 62-20. Pirates avenging a loss last year at their place by the Owls. And Marshall is home again to face Richmond next week. Been talking with Austin Boland, the voice of the Marshall Owls. Austin, always good to get together, and we'll do it again next week.
12: Yep, sounds good. We'll see you guys next week.
0: All right, let's take a short break, and we'll have more Pigskin postgame in a moment on KMMO.
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2: Special Boonville game tonight on KMMO. Boonville winning it 62-20 to move to 2-0 on the season. Well, right now, we'll visit with Boonville head coach Greg Huff. Coach, maybe a revenge factor was little bit on your minds tonight after Marshall came to your place last year and beat you, but looks like it was all business for your kids tonight as they put up 62 points and you get a nice 62-20 win to improve to 2-0 on the season. Really good performance, it sounds like, from your offense.
3: Yeah, I was really proud of our kids to come in tonight and, like you said, just kind of handle business. You know, last year we got a big week one win at Quincy, and then Marshall came into town and put it on us and got after us. And, you know, tonight was, like you said, kind of one of those opportunities to right those ships. But every Friday night our kids are going to prepare to win, find a way to be successful. Truly is a faithless opponent at this point of the season. It's so early, you're really just, you're trying to work yourself and prove yourself. You're still trying to find out necessarily what are we good at. So Marshall tonight, and that our goal is to go 1-0 each week, and we were able to find a way to get a win tonight. Talk about offensively what we did. In the first half, we scored 48 points, 20 points in the first quarter, 28 points in the second quarter. Was able to just do some good things. Some final statistics. We were able to pass the ball tonight. We were 11 for 11 passing for 215 yards and 3 touchdowns. No sacks. Again, that's one of those stats that we keep that we're proud of. We were able to rush the football on 25 rushing attempts for 189 yards. So, you know, you put those together, over 404 yards. Our running back had 3 rushing touchdowns. We had a wide receiver with a rushing touchdown. Our quarterback had a rushing touchdown. And again, he was able to down. So, really proud of those guys. Really proud of our offensive line for, you know, battling and competing. We lost a big piece of our offensive line tonight early in the ball game in left tackle Ian Wessing. And, you know, that was tough. That was one of our first times I think our kids have kind of seen an injury and stuff like that. And we're able to respond, step up to the situation, and perform. So, good win for our team. We get 2-0 on the season. Go back home next week, start conference play. Respect, kudos to our conference. Been pretty competitive this year, and it's going to be a tough road.
2: Yeah, you start your conference season next week with Eldon coming to your place.
3: Yeah, correct. Not for sure, you know, not for sure what they're doing or what's going on there, but we'll start that work tomorrow. Get our kids back a little bit too. That was long, hot game. Used a lot of kids. A lot of kids stepped up, made plays. Proud of them. And rinse, cycle, repeat. Do it again next week.
2: I understand that Marshall forced a punt in your first offensive drive tonight, but then you scored on 8 straight possessions. So the consistency that your offense is showing the first couple of weeks.

0: of the season, you have to be encouraged by the way they're able to put points on the board.
1: Yeah. Our kids have done well, and we've done it different ways. You know, we've done it. You know, both games we've done it with great passing attack and getting kids involved and getting the ball in. And the athletes making good plays at quarterback, making good plays at receiver, whatever. And then in the second half, we've been able to really lean on our defense, lean on our run game. Tonight, we were able to get the turbo car going, get up, you know, pretty safe for that to get rolling pretty good. Was able to get our younger guys in there late. So, again, complete team effort. Just got to keep working to get better.
0: Nice game tonight for the Boonville Pirates as they move their record to 2-0. They come to Marshall, knock off the Owls 62-20, and they have their first conference game next week at home against Eldon. Been visiting with Greg Huff, head coach over at Boonville. Coach, congratulations on the 2-0 start, and we will have another Pigskin post game next week. It'll be on our AM side with the Mizzou Kansas game set to take place next Friday night, so might not hear us on our FM side, but we will be having a show, so give us a call after that game against Eldon, and love to talk some more Boonville football with you.
1: Yeah, you know, shame on the Tigers, shame on the Jayhawks, Friday nights for high school football, and I hope you guys carry the broadcast for the people to hear the high school kids playing on Friday night, and thank you guys for your work.
0: All right. Thank you, Coach. And we'll take a break, and Pigskin postgame will be back in just a moment on KMMO.
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0: For you, as many games started late due to the extreme heat, the Higginsville Huskers fall to 0-2 after a 52-36 loss to Brookfield tonight. And earlier, Levi Sims spoke with Higginsville assistant coach Quentin Bainbridge.
11: On the phone lines with me right now, Quentin Bainbridge, assistant coach for the Higginsville Huskers. Higginsville playing Brookfield tonight on the road at Brookfield, tied 22-22 at half, tied very late in the game as well, but Brookfield win 52-36 and Higginsville falling to 0-2. Coach, it sounds like you guys were really, really competitive tonight. On the road, a big task for you, and just couldn't put the pieces together at the end. Talk about maybe the last few sequences in the game and how the game ended.
12: Oh, yeah. No, our kids, they fought hard the whole game. You know, we were down 8 with about 2 minutes to go in the half, and our kids put a drive together and punched it in with no time left to tie it up right at the half and swung a bunch of momentum our way. And then the second half started, and they scored twice pretty quick and got up 2 scores on us. But we fought back again. You know, we kept them out of the end zone for a long stretch, and we were able to score twice, tied it up with 36s with about 5.5 minutes to go. And then they just made plays. You know, they have a very, very talented quarterback that we had a difficult time bringing down. And they were able to get in the end zone twice late. We had a threw an interception late, which that didn't help either. And but, I mean, 3.5 quarters, we're right there fighting with those guys. Just super proud of our kids.
11: So you put up 36 points tonight. You give up 52. It sounds like offense, you know, had a lot of things going for them. And, you know, defense does give up 52 tonight. Kind of talk about both ends of the ball and what went well, what didn't work maybe.
12: I mean, offensively, we're really figuring out our run game is really getting solidified, you know, which is a big bright spot for us moving forward. You know, we did throw the ball well tonight. We knew we were going to have to against their defense. But everybody's really excited about where our run game is right now offensively. And defensively, it's like anything. It's just small mistakes, you know. Like there was a lot of big plays we gave up, and right when the kids came off the field, they knew it. They had a misread. We're in the wrong place. All fixable stuff, you know. It's week two football, you know, and unfortunately, Brookfield is talented enough that when you make those small mistakes, they get you, you know, and they turn into points on the board. So we're going to learn from it. You know, our defense is going to get better. We did not play poor defensively at the whole game. We just had some bad mistakes at the wrong time, you know, all very fixable stuff.
11: So week two for you guys, how is it looking like penalty-wise? Are you guys playing a pretty clean game? Are you getting hit pretty hard with the yellow flags? How's things going in that aspect?
12: Oh, pretty good. We had a lot more last week, that's for sure. I think we had about 85 yards of penalties last week, and I mean, this week, I don't know, we might have had 20, you know, on some procedure stuff, just some little stuff here and there, but no big penalties. Our kids are playing pretty clean.
11: You talked about your run game. How is your offensive line doing? Are you getting a lot of good blocks? Do you just have you know, some skilled guys able to run the football? How are you moving the football on the ground?
12: I mean, we're just a very unified group. You know, like our line is doing a very good job up front, you know, with some new pieces this year. And our entire backfield, for the most part, a lot of it is new this year. It's been fun to watch them kind of grow and build into something that has been so productive. Because in the off season, you know, coming into the season, there was a lot of questions, and they're answering those questions. And so it's doing good. It's taken all 11, but they're all doing a great job.
11: Coach, the schedule does not get any friendlier next week. You take on a Class 3 Pembroke Hill team that is looking like they are 2-0 right now. What do you know about Pembroke Hill? What are you guys hoping to take away from them whenever you play them for your home opener next Friday night?
12: I mean, we know they're going to be very talented, and we know they're going to be very well coached. that we've known that coach for a very long time. This is the first time we've matched up with them. But yeah, I mean, they're going to be a tough foe. You know, they are 2-0. They're playing really, really good football. We're going to have to play very well, like we know that. But, we also feel like our team is trending in a really good direction. So we're excited to see if we can just keep going that direction.
11: Been talking with Quentin Bainbridge, assistant coach of the Higginsville Huskers. Higginsville tonight tied 22-22 at the half with Brookfield at Brookfield. They play a close, competitive second half, but fall 52-36. Their record going to 0-2, and they play Pembroke Hill at home next week. Coach, you know, another loss, but you know, it sounds like you guys are really playing some competitive football. You know, week one, a competitive game for you as well. You know, another really good opponent this week that you play close. Give us a call next week. We'd love to hear about some more Higginsville Husker football and let everybody know how the Huskers are doing.
12: I will do. Appreciate it. Thanks.
11: Thank you. And now let's send it back to Pigskin Postgame on KMMO.
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0: Okay. It is a couple of minutes after midnight. And, looks like we're going to talk about our KMMO Game of the Week now. In Concordia tonight, northwest of Hughesville, visited St. Paul, and this was just a two-point game at the half, but the Mustangs were able to pull away in the second half, and they beat St. Paul 56-40. They're now 1-1 on the year, and Tim Barnes, assistant coach at northwest of Hughesville, joining us now on Pigskin Postgame. Coach, the lead kind of seesawed back and forth between you and St. Paul in the first half, but you were able to score some points in the second half, take advantage of some St. Paul mistakes, and you're able to come away with a 56-40 win.
14: Yeah, unfortunately, another slow start for us offensively, and gave up some points early. We gave up a safety, and just due to some bad snaps, but we got that fixed. And so, you know, into the first quarter, it's 10-8. We fought back. Kids did a great job of just fighting. And then second quarter, there was just a lot of scoring. Fun game to watch, back and forth, both teams making big plays. And, you know, we got, I think we got the ball back with 40 seconds or something and was able to drive down and make a big play and score right before half. So really proud of the kids for fighting and doing a really good job. Ended up being a little shorthanded due to some injuries, but we had several people step up. And so really proud of the kids. And St. Paul's a good team. CJ's always got the kids ready to play. They got a good scheme. And we knew it was going to be a fight. And we're just really proud of our team for tonight's effort.
0: Mentioned you were able to score a touchdown late in the first half. I believe you also scored early in the third quarter. And that kind of you were able to put a little distance between you and St. Paul at that time.
14: Yeah, we were able to stop them. They got the ball in the second half, and we were able to stop them, so that was good, obviously, for us. And then we were able to go down and score and kind of, like you said, get that distance and kind of start at least getting the feeling like we could stretch it out a little bit. Really never, you know, we obviously never got beyond two scores, and they cut the lead down, and we had to go make another play, and our kids stepped up, and there at the very end, was able to close it out and end it for a win. So, like I said, very proud of the guys in the fight and the way they handled themselves with the change, a lot of personnel changes, and, you know, time change. Everybody had to deal with that this week. So, just a good effort this week.
0: And a good performance from your quarterback tonight.
14: Yeah, Jacob, he had a really good game. He was 11 of 22. He had about 250 yards. Threw several touchdowns. He ran. He does a really good job for us, just commanding the offense and making sure guys are getting lined up. And he's just an athletic kid. And he does a good job of communicating to his receivers. And so I'm proud of him. He's a tough kid. He also plays defense. He had 10 tackles for us tonight. I mean, just did a really good job overall. He returns kicks. He's a very good utility player.
0: Any other performances tonight that you want to mention that you thought were kind of standout performances?
14: Yeah, I mean, defensively, John Smoljak, his brother, he had 9 tackles, but also had 2 fumbles. Caused 2 fumbles, recovered 1 early in the game, which really helped us get going and turn things around for us. He also ran the ball for us late in the game, so he did a really good job with that. Number 42, Daniel Tarasov, he had a really good game. He's a big physical player and just did an awesome job. And offensively, Obadiah Smoljak, he had a good game. He's a very athletic kid. He's tough to guard, and he does a good job running routes. So we generally have a pretty good do a pretty good job of distributing the ball defensively. Several guys make tackles, so right now we're in a pretty decent spot. We feel like just like everyone else, just hoping to stay healthy.
0: Next week, you take on Concordia at home. You've had some pretty good battles with them over the last few years.
14: Yeah, obviously, our towns are close in proximity, just like the rest of the I-70 schools, and we've had some tough games, and we've seen each other. You know, last year we saw each other twice, and so we're very familiar with each other, and we're looking forward to it, just like every football week. And we know that it's going to be a battle. They're going to be physical. They're going to run the ball hard, and we're going to have to play good, sound football. And we got a lot of preparation to get ready for.
0: Well, Greg Schmidt has joined us in studio from Concordia. He called the Northwest St. Paul game tonight on KMMO. Greg, you got anything for Coach Barnes?
15: Yeah, Tim, congratulations on the win. I thought your ball club played very well offensively. You fell behind early in the game, but that didn't bother you at all. You came back and led most of the second half. In fact, won by 2 touchdowns, as it turned out, led throughout the second half. That was a key touchdown you guys got just before halftime to, I think, take a 30-28 lead at intermission. I thought that was a backbreaker.
14: Yeah, it was, a really good job of our kid. It's something that a lot of times as coaches, you say something like that in passing, like, hey, guys, we're going to get in this situation and have a chance to do this. And that happened. And so when we brought him over, and I don't remember the exact time, it was under a minute when we got the ball, but said, hey, guys, let's punch this in. Let's take the lead before half. And we were able to do that. We had our quarterback scrambled. Jackson Staten had a heck of a block for him to get him enough time to throw the ball. And then Daniel, he did a great job of getting open and rumbling to the end zone. But, yeah, we knew that was definitely a big play in the game. And it was obviously really big for us to come back and get the lead at half after the way we started.
15: Yeah, your quarterback, Jacob Smoljak, I think he completed only 12 passes tonight, but half of them for touchdowns. I had him with 6 touchdown passes, 12 completions, over 220 yards, throwing the ball through the air in the contest. He was very accurate tonight, and he completed some long passes. Obadiah Smoljak caught a big one. Daniel Tarasov had some touchdown catches. It was spread around pretty good, but I thought your quarterback, his accuracy, his ability to throw the ball downfield was a big difference in the game.
14: Yeah. Jacob does a really good job. He's a strong kid, and so he's able to drive the ball really well.
12: And so he can throw the ball far, but he can also get those short passes with pretty good accuracy and pinpoint them good. And so with that, and whenever you're able to throw the ball short and then mix in a little run, obviously where he's able to stretch it out a little bit, and he has a good feel for the game. And so we're happy with his progress, and we know he knows that he can get a lot better, and we're looking forward to, you know, continuing to be able to work with him and get a lot better. But super proud of him, and you know, glad that we're able to work with him.
15: And including the squib kick that you kicked and they couldn't field cleanly, you recovered it. Including that, you guys came up with 4 turnovers tonight, only turned the ball over once by my count. There's a big difference in the ball game.
12: Yeah, that's a big difference from last week. You know, last week we were behind in the turnover margin and ended up losing the game to Paris, and this week we go plus and we end up winning the game. So turnovers are obviously very huge, and you know, we were able to shore up our kickoff coverage. That was a blunder last week for us, but we were able to tighten that up a little bit this week in practice. So proud of the kids for that, and stepping up and doing that. But you know, obviously football always comes down to all the little details, and for the most part, we thought our kids cleaned up a lot of those details this week.
15: And the Hieronymus kid ran the ball hard. It looks funny to see a number 69 carry the football, but I thought the Hieronymus kid gave you a spark tonight. I thought he ran the ball hard.
12: Yeah, we moved some people around, had some personnel changes, and he's one of those kids that he's run the ball for us before. He ran some for us last year, and he's been kind of bouncing around for us on the line in the backfield, and we kind of had a challenge this week, and he rose to the challenge, we thought, and he did run the ball hard. He was hard to bring down. He's a good, tough kid, and he's going to do a lot of good things for us.
15: Nice win for Northwest of Hughesville. They go to Concordia, and they come from behind. They beat the St. Paul Saints. They win by 16. Northwest improves to 1-1 on the year. They knock off the Saints tonight by a score of 56-40. Northwest is back home next week. They'll be home against Concordia next Friday night. Coach, I know we've got the MUKU game on the air on the FM side next week, but we'll have Pigskin postgame on the AM side, and I think also on KMMO.com. So give us a call next Friday night. We'll proceed as normal, even though MUKU's on the FM side. Give us a call after that game against Concordia. Be glad to talk with you once again next week. Talk about Northwest football.
12: Absolutely, we'll do it.
15: Appreciate
12: M-I-Z.
15: It. Yeah, ZOU, you bet. Thank you, Tim.
0: All right. Well, this wasn't the... There wasn't just one football game played in the city of Concordia tonight. There were two. Just across town on the Oriole field, Slater came in and got a big win over Concordia, a game that was tied at the half. The Wildcats come away with a 1-point win over the Concordia Orioles, 22-21. Slater now 1-1 on the season. And Greg, you've got Slater head coach Cedric Davis on the line.
15: Yeah, Slater goes to Concordia and they knock off the Orioles by 1. As Lou said, 8-8 at the half. It wound up Wildcats improving to 1-1 on the year with a 22-21 win over the Orioles. Cedric Davis on the line here with us. Coach, thanks for the call. Congratulations on the win. Thanks for holding. Sounds like a great ball game. You hold a pretty good offensive team in Concordia to 21 points tonight. You got to be pleased with what your defense did this evening.
16: Yes, sir, absolutely. I appreciate you, Greg. It was definitely a game. Very, very happy with how our boys played offensively and defensively tonight. It was definitely one to watch.
15: Who played well for your ball club tonight?
16: Oh, yeah, for sure. Really, all of our ball carriers, so Quincy Perry, Carter Duncan, and Sadie Zibel, they carried the ball a ton tonight. They were able to make some big plays for us. And then defensively, really, Quincy had a great night. I think he had at least 10-plus tackles tonight. Our defensive line played outstanding. I'm just rotating our guys in at DC, and so they really stepped there. That was Braylon Hopkins and Patrick Tyler, Ethan Lohman, and Liam Littleton.
17: They all really did a great job.
15: After losing the first week of the season, in what areas did you improve most between one and week two?
17: Oh man, I'll tell you what. The first game of the first game of the season, we had 8 penalties. We had on 8 drives, we had 6 penalties on every one of those drives, and we really cleaned that up this week. We only had 2 tonight, and one of them wasn't even a procedural thing; it was a recounting. And so, you know, we definitely did better in that area. Just not making we made some mistakes tonight, but just not making those little mental errors, that put us behind schedule.
15: Yeah, when you don't have negative plays, when you stay away from penalties, when you stay away from sacks behind the line of scrimmage, you give your ball club a fighting chance, don't you? Sounds like that's what happened tonight.
17: Absolutely. I mean, we did what we needed to do. We got some confidence on that offensive line, and, you know, we just did what we have been practicing. So I'm very pleased today to see the boys go out there. Yes, sir.
15: What was the sequence tonight, Coach? It was 8-8 at halftime. Did you score first? Did they score first? Talk about that a little bit. The ebb and flow of the ball game.
17: Yes, sir. So actually, right out of the half, we came down, getting ready to drop down, and I believe we actually had a turnover. We ended up having a pick six, and so the boys, hey, we started off kind of slow, but once we got back in, we drove the ball down. We were able to score and, you know, get ahead by that one more side at one point. Then after that, it was just about playing some more defense. Putting them down, stopping them. My defense played outstanding, you know. Coming out of the half, I told them, hey, you know, the word that we need to have for today is finish. We just need to finish on everything. We need to finish our drives. We need to finish. If we're tired, finish the play. And I told them, if we do that, then we'll finish this game. And that's exactly what they did tonight.
15: It was 8-8 at the half. Who scored first in the second half to go ahead? Did you guys score late in the game to win the game? Did you have to play defense at the end to hold Concordia out? What was the sequence of events? How did the second half evolve?
17: Yeah, absolutely. So to pretty much fast forward, to end the game, we had to stop them. They scored late. We were up. We were up by one, and then they scored. They needed to score. They scored, and it was 21-22. Basically, they tried to go for a 2-point conversion instead of going for the field goal, or the extra point. And so we were able to stop them. They tried to run across to the left. All of our boys swarmed, stopped them at the 1-yard line, and pretty much that was from there. We got the ball, recovered their onside kick, and pretty much got a first down and just let the clock run out. So, that's how we secured that win. Again, the boys just played a great game of defense and was just able to stop them.
15: So you're ahead, I guess, what, 22-15? They score late to make it 22-21. They go for 2, and you hold them on defense all the way around. Sound like a good team win for you guys.
17: Yes, sir, absolutely.
15: And one to build on. This will give you some confidence going into week 3 next week, no doubt.
17: Yes, sir, I really do. I think it will. The boys are really excited. They're still ecstatic right now. But we go back to work tomorrow. And so, the boys are ready for Sweet Springs. They're excited to play them. A lot of the guys know a lot of the students from Sweet Springs. So it should be a good one.
15: Yeah, you've got Sweet Springs at Sweet Springs next week. The Greyhounds have one of the best quarterbacks in the area in Drayton Hampton, and it's going to be a tough task for your defense to try to lasso him and kind of keep him at bay. He's a big key to their offense, their quarterback, Drayton Hampton.
17: Oh, yes, sir. He's a super talented kid. We got to watch him a little bit at the Jamboree and stuff like that. We're excited to, like I said, just compete with him and be able to share field, and and hopefully we have a good game plan to try to slow him down a little bit.
15: Nice win for Slater tonight in one of the few games in the area. I guess it started at 7 o'clock, so it was over early. It was over by the time my game over at St. Paul got to halftime tonight. Slater's able to hold off Concordia. Wildcats 1-1 on the year. Concordia falls to 1-1 on the year. Slater wins at Concordia tonight, 22-21. Slater has a road trip. They go to Sweet Springs next week. Week 3 action in Saline County. 22-21, Slater beats Concordia. Cedric Davis, the Wildcat coach, our guest on Pigskin Postgame. Good to talk with you, Coach. Congratulations on the win. Give us a call after that Sweet Springs game next Friday night.
17: Yes, sir, absolutely. Have a blessed night.
15: You bet. Appreciate it. Thank you.
0: All right, let's take a break, and we'll run some scores when we come back. This is the Pigskin Postgame on KMMO.
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0: Boonville beat Marshall tonight 26-20. It was Chillicothe over Kirksville.
21: 62-20.
0: Oh, okay.
15: You said 26-20, wasn't it? 62-20?
0: Oh, yeah. I guess I inverted the Boonville total. 62-20. Boonville over Marshall. Chillicothe beat Kirksville 24-21. It was Fayette over Trenton 12-7. Carrollton beat Colkamp 48-8. Brookfield over Higginsville 52-36. Oak Grove shut out Knob Noster 51-0. Was Odessa over Clinton 54-7. West Platte defeated Crest Ridge 56-24. Let's see if we have any other scores in our area. Some 8-man results. Slater edges Concordia 22-21. Northwest of Hughesville beat St. Paul in our game of the week, 56-40. And Sweet Springs notches their first win of the season as they defeat Lincoln by a score of 56-26. And Greyhounds now 1-1 on the season. And Greg, you've got Sweet Springs coach Jeff Holtzman on the line.
15: Yeah, big win tonight for Sweet Springs. They bounce back. They get back to 500, 1-1 on the year. As they roll past Lincoln, 56-26, close for a half, only 24-20 at intermission. And then Sweet Springs defense holds Lincoln to just one second-half touchdown. Greyhounds outscore the Cardinals outscoring 32-6 in the last half. Sweet Springs wins going away 56-26. Jeff Holtzman, our guest on Pigskin Postgame. Coach, good to talk with you. Congratulations on the win. Sound like a big second half of your ball club. Talk about what you did in the second half to pull away from the Lincoln squad.
1: Yeah, Greg, yeah, it was a very close game going into the half. Actually, we got down 14-0. Had some bad snaps, put us in a bad position on offense, and Lincoln came out with a really good game plan. They hit us with a couple of deep passes, and we had a big injury early in the game, and senior tight end Gabe Scott went down very early in the game, both our nose guard, and that affected us early, but we were able to get some things going after we got down 14-0, took the lead going into the half. The ball start the third quarter. We got a big stop on defense, and then on our first drive after that, Creighton Hampton threw a beautiful pass. Gabe Benson made a great over-the-shoulder catch and got us in the end zone there, and that's how that put us up. And then we got a two-pointer, 34-20, and it was just a tremendous second half by our kids on both sides of the ball. Our D coordinator, Blake Strader, made some really good adjustments at halftime. The kids responded to that and, you know, pretty much shut them down, you know, in the second half.
15: What were you able to do defensively in the second half that maybe you couldn't do in the first half? What was the key to your second half success on the defensive side of the ball?
1: The main thing is our defensive backs played much better. They got better in their back pedal, keeping receivers in front of them. Senior Brody Zimmersheed, a corner, had two interceptions that were huge for us. And Drayton Hampton also had an interception. But I'd say that was the big key. They were throwing it almost every play, and we did a much better job with that. And we had Arian Donnell, defensive end, Thad Cochran at nose guard, did a great job of getting pressure on the passer in the second half.
15: 56 points on the board. You had to do some things right offensively. What'd you do offensively? Who led you offensively in the win tonight? I imagine Drayton Hampton was a central figure in your success.
1: Yeah, very much so. Drayton had a great game, rushed for 280 yards and three touchdowns. Running back Gabe Benson had 104 yards. And like I said, he had that big touchdown catch. Offensive line did a tremendous job. Chase Kessner had to come in and replace Cade Scott, played a great game. Jalen Christensen, Thad Cochran, Caleb Baker, also on the O-line, played really, really well for us.
15: In what areas between week one and week two do you think you improved the most? You lost your first game of the season to Hardin-Norburn, bounced back with a nice 30-point win tonight. In what areas did you show the most improvement from last week to this week?
1: Our overall team defense was much better tonight. When they did run, we had a lot of hats to the ball. Tackling was better. And then, that, you know, after their first two scores, we really shut them down in the passing game. So that was our biggest improvement from week one.
15: Was it effort, or was it a better scheme of things defensively for you guys tonight?
1: I think most of it was just fundamentals, better fundamentals by our kids. We noticed on film our back pedal wasn't very good, and receivers were getting behind us. They were much better with their back pedal, getting their hips turned and that kind of stuff. I would say that was probably the biggest key for them.
15: I know you're 1-1 on the year. You'd like to be 2-0, but you're 1-1. Are you pleased with what you've seen from your ball club overall 2 weeks into the season?
1: Yeah, very much so. The thing we still got to get better at is, you know, starting the game better. Like, we got down early against Hardin-Norman Central last week and got behind 14-0, and we got to figure out, they got to figure out better ways to come out hot, you know, starting the game, and we'll work hard on that next week.
15: Next week you're at home again. I think you take on Slater. I think it's week three of a 5-game homestand that you've got at home to start the year this year. So Slater comes to your place next Friday night. They're riding high after winning at Concordia by a point tonight, and Slater's always got athletes. You got to be alert for Slater in that regard.
1: Yeah, very much so. I saw their film when they played Wellington Napoleon last week. They've got a really good quarterback, runs the ball really well, throws it well, good running back that runs hard, and a couple of really talented receivers. So, and I'm sure they're going to be coming over here sky high, you know, getting a win over Concordia, and should be a great ball game next week.
15: Yeah, two Saline County schools going at it usually means a pretty competitive contest, a hard-fought contest, doesn't it?
1: Yeah, I'm sure it will be. It usually is.
15: Sweet Springs notches a win tonight. They go to 1-1. They pull away late in the second half. Sweet Springs beats Lincoln. Sweet Springs 56, Lincoln 26. That's the final. Sweet Springs 1-1. They're at home against Slater next Friday night. Jeff Holtzman, our guest on Pigskin Postgame. Coach, will have another show next week. It'll be on our AM station and also on the internet, KMMO.com, because we've got MUKU football on the FM side next Friday night. So give us a call anyway. We'll have a show, Pigskin Postgame. Give us a call after the game against Slater. Be glad to talk with you once again.
1: All right. Thank you, Greg. We'll for sure give you a call next week.
15: You bet. Thank you, Coach.
0: All right. Going back to 11-man football, the Mexico Bulldogs took on one of their big rivals, Fulton, tonight, in what a lot of people like to call the Highway 54 Bowl. And Fulton actually led at the half, but Mexico comes back, and they win it 26-19. So they maintain the Highway 54 sign for another year. Bulldogs are now 1-1 on the season. And, Greg, you've got Mexico coach Steve Haig on the line.
15: Yeah, the Bulldogs overcome last week's loss. The Bulldogs are now 1-1. They overcome a first-half deficit. They're down 13-6 to Fulton at intermission and wind up beating the Fulton Hornets 26-19 tonight. Steve Haig on the line with us. Coach, doesn't make any difference. Fulton's out of the conference now. They're in the Tri-County. You guys are playing an independent schedule. Doesn't make any difference. It's still the Highway 54 game. It means a lot to the people in those two communities, doesn't it?
5: Yeah, it does. You know, I was probably telling someone this. You know, they kind of asked about it, and, you know, it really means a lot to the, you know, the older in Mexico, and you just hear kind of the old timers talk about it. And, you know, when I kind of got here, it was a good rivalry, but I thought the kids had, you know, a couple other teams in the conference that they felt were more rivals. And then, over the last, you know, probably, you know, since I took over about 13 years ago, that it's really blossomed into a really competitive rivalry. And, I mean, there's been a couple times it's a little offsided, but, you know, last few years been really close games, really, really hard fought, and it's always, you know, if you want to see you know, stay in your seat for four quarters, you know, it's a ball game that you got to see.
15: The rivalries mean a lot to old guys like me, but does something like that resonate with the young kids, with the teenagers, or is it something that just kind of flies over their head? They're not aware of the rivalry. Talk about that a little bit. Do they talk about playing Fulton at all, the rivalry aspect from that, or is that not a factor?
5: Oh, yeah, I think that, you know, I think it, as I said, I think it's grown, and, you know, the kids know it's going to be a hard-fought battle, and, you know, it's not just in football. You know, we see them in baseball and basketball and wrestling and, you know, all the other sports. So, you know, it's kind of one of those things that, you know, it's kind of bragging rights for a year. You know, you get to keep that sign and you won. And so when you go play them in other sports, you kind of have that that feather to stick in your cap. And so, yeah, I think they, you know, I think they take it seriously, and I think it means a lot to them. And I think they're the, you know, like, senior class was talking, they don't want to be the one to give up the sign. And so we've been blessed that we've had the sign for a long time, and you know, we just keep finding a way to win it and bring it home.
15: What did you guys do tonight? You're down 13-6 at the half. What did you do in the second half to be able to come from behind and post the win?
5: Well, you know, last year was kind of a track meet, and We kind of hit them on the outside quite a bit with our sweep game, and so they kind of adjusted this year. They came out and was kind of loading the outside, and we moved the ball in the first half. But I would say the first half was more kind of shooting ourselves in the foot. We fumbled, penalties, and just not very clean football. And then and, you know, going to halftime, start looking at what they were doing, taking away our outside game and start running the ball inside, and went down after half and scored to make it 13-12. And
6: of course, then they adjusted and moved their D-line down. And so we adjusted and started running a little bit off tackle a little bit more, and were able to move it then. And they scored to make it 19-12. I put in my hands team, my kickoff return team, because I was fearing there would be a onside kick all night. And so usually we just tell them if they kick it deep, just get what you can and get down or get out of bounds, kind of save yourself, because not a whole lot of blocking is going on with the hands team. They think an onside's coming. And our senior wide receiver, James Matthews, took it 87 yards for a touchdown. So we get the two-point conversion after that. And so pretty big momentum swing, and took it to 20-19. And so we took the lead with about by a point, and then we got an interception and we were able to score to make it 26-19. And then at the very end, they drove down. They were about at our 20, and they threw a pass, which I wasn't expecting, and we intercepted it in the end zone. Kyler Benny, our junior defensive back, also plays quarterback for us, got the interception, and so about a minute left in the game, we were able to take a knee.
15: So they had a shot late in the game, got down to your 20, and then they threw a pick. You guys were able to hang on for the victory, it sounded like. So defense came up big when they had to at the very end.
6: Yeah, I mean, they've got an all-state running back and the Pittman kid, and I don't know, he had 200 yards tonight, and heck, they get down there, they got about a minute left and a timeout, and I'm like, they kept running like a power buck at us, pulling guards and everything, and we just struggled to stop it. And they were on the 20, and I was thinking, well, we're going to have to stop a two-point conversion to save this game, because it looks like they're going to march into the end zone. And they end up throwing the pass, and we end up intercepting it. So, you know, great play by Kyler, and, you know, and I did something we weren't expecting to happen.
15: What's your scheme offensively? Do you keep it on the ground for the most part? Do you mix it up a little bit? What are you guys doing offensively to move the ball this year?
6: Oh, yeah. We're always going to run the football. We'd like to throw it more. You know, three things happen when you throw it. Two of them are bad. But you know, we work on it. And, you know, we try to take what people give us. And I think we threw a pass tonight, and it went for 20, 25 yards. And tried to throw another one, and we got a scramble for about another 20. Had some pretty good pass pro off of that, and you know, that's the one thing I, you know, we're trying to get a little bit better at, is just being able to protect our quarterback. And last week we did pretty good, but they got some little bit of pressure off the edge, and but tonight we were able to protect him when we needed to. And you know, Kyler's a tough kid, so you know, we still just don't want to get hit. But yeah, I mean, you know, for the two times we passed it, it was positive yardage for us. We tried to pass it, it was positive yards, and so that's what you want to see.
15: Mexico Bulldogs push their record to 1-1. They come from behind. They win the Highway 54 game against Fulton this evening. Bulldogs trail 13-6 at the half, but they rally to knock off Fulton 26-19. Bulldogs 1-1. Monroe City coming up next. Coach, any thoughts at all about Monroe City? Non-conference opponent, your thoughts on taking on the Panthers next week on the road?
6: Well, it'll be first new opponent we've seen in, oh man, I don't know how many years, you know, so especially early in the season. But we saw them in the Jamboree, so we've seen them in the Jamboree for the last few years, and we know that, you know, they're a very good, you know, football team, well coached, and so very physical. So we're going to have to be ready to go when we go up there. And we know it's a pretty hostile place to play, and with their culture and that they have built there. So, you know, it'll be fun. It'll be fun to go up there and see a new opponent, and, of course, you know, closer to home, so don't have to take a big, long bus trip. And, you know, hopefully get in there, fix some of the things we, you know, we saw on film, and go up there and take on the Panthers.
15: Yeah, a new opponent. You guys have an independent schedule this year, so there's some new faces on the schedule for you, for your ball club, and I guess Monroe City's one of them next week.
6: Yeah, we're independent, but we're the only former conference team that's playing all the conference teams. So We'll see every conference team from the NCNC this year. You know, and the Tri-County and the Clarence Cannon, like, are both one open first and second week. That's why we play Centralia week one. And then Fulton wanted to keep the rivalry going, so they have week two, and then they'll get into their Tri-County. And, of course, we'll play, you know, I'll play the old NCMC schools, but within there, we'll, you know, we got Monroe, we got Rolla, Bowling Green that we'll put in there. But so it'll kind of look a little bit same, you know, it'll look the same conference-wise to us like it used to, but just those non-conference games will just be a couple of different people.
15: The schedule is same, only a little different for Mexico this year. The Bulldogs are 1-1. Nice come from behind win. Mexico beats Fulton tonight 26-19. Mexico at Monroe City next week. Coach Steve Haig, the Mexico Bulldog, our guest on Pigskin Postgame. Coach, appreciate the visit. Congratulations on the win. We'll have a show again next week on KMMO AM. We've got Missouri, Kansas on the FM side, but we'll still do a show on the AM side. Be glad to talk with you next week. Give us a call after that Monroe City game next Friday night.
6: Sure will. Thanks, Greg. Appreciate it.
15: You bet. Thank you, Coach.
0: Okay, we'll take a break, and Pigskin Postgame will continue in just a moment on KMMO.
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0: Panthers took it on the chin tonight. They lose to Oak Grove 51-0 to drop to 0-2 on the season. But we still heard from head coach Adam Peterson earlier, and here is Levi Sims talking it over with new with first-year Knob Noster coach Adam Peterson.
11: On the phone line with me right now, Adam Peterson, head coach of the Knobnoster Panthers. Knobnosters trail at halftime to Oak Grove, at Oak Grove, 0-44, falling by a final score of 0-51. Their record now at 0-2. Coach, you know, we talked off air. You know, sometimes those scores, I guess, are a little bit misleading of, you know, the

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1: Where are you trying to find your identity offensively and defensively?
2: We're really trying to push the tempo offensively and keep teams off balance. Defensively, we're trying to fly the football. We want guys to just be moving. And so with our team dynamic, we've not necessarily been the biggest team that is on the field at times. So that's what we try to utilize is our speed and athleticism. And we're just trying to get our fits right on defense and trying to get our blocking running and catching right on offense. So, we're getting there. We're close. So
1: Oak Grove, a solid team this year. They put up 51 points tonight. Defensively, how were they able to score? Was it one of those where you just kind of felt like you got a little bit of, bigger, stronger athletes on the other side of the field? Or was it one of those where, maybe they just found some open receivers downfield?
2: Most of their scores, were pretty decent drives. They had some chunk plays where we had some misfits. And so we still got to clean those up. And it's just we've got a lot of new faces right now too. A lot of guys that have some experience but not in that totally starting role. So they're kind of trying to get their feet wet and get the feel of the game. Like I said, we've got a pretty tough non-conference schedule with these first four games before we get into conference play. So last week with Clinton, very good football team, and again with Oak Grove, good football team. So that's tough to start when you're a little bit new and then trying to go up against really, really sound teams.
1: And like we talked, off air, NAVA is just one of those schools that kind of the dynamic of the school, you never know what athlete is going to come year in, year out, those sorts of things. And so it's kind of hard to piece it together. You being year one coach. You might have some bumps and bruises. Looking forward to next week. You've got Warsaw. Warsaw falls to Buffalo tonight at home, 38-54. A close first week or a week one loss for them at Lawson, 21-23. A team that on paper is looking like it could be a winnable match for you. What do you know about them, or have you been able to scout them out yet?
2: We know a little bit about them. I know their head coach has been there for a few years, and so we've watched some film just with crossover with our conference, playing against, Warsaw down there. We know that they're very disciplined and talented and aggressive football team. So we're not going to be taking them lightly. Those two, first games for them, those aren't any slouches either, so. We're still expecting a really, really talented football team out of them. And it's going to take a pretty good showing for us to be able to, put a good product on the field.
1: Been talking with Adam Peterson, head coach of the Knobnoster Panthers. Knobnoster trails at half 44-0. They fall by a final score of 51-0. Their record now at 0-2, and they will head to Warsaw next week. Coach, a little bit of a rocky start for you, but, you're staying positive. It sounds like the guys are trying their hardest to put themselves in a position to win, in a position to be better. And so, there's not much more that you can ask out of high school kids.
2: Yes, sir. That's exactly right. We just got to stay the course and keep trying to bring the juice for them every day and stay positive and, just let them know that things will come around.
1: Absolutely. And now let's send it back to Pigskin Postgame on KMO.
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6: Let's run a few more scores. Mexico beat Fulton in the Highway 54 game, 26-19. It was Moberly over Osage, 55-21. Salisbury knocked off Marceline, 26-13. Tipton over Pierce City, 28-14. Plattsburgh defeated Lexington, 26-14. Richmond, who will be playing at Marshall next week, they lost to MICDS out of St. Louis, 62-38. Holden gets blanked by Pembroke Hill, 50-0. Warrensburg over Excelsior Springs, 34-14. Pleasant Hill over Maryville, 20-4. Windsor gets a win. They shut out Sherwood, 14-0. A few eight-man scores. Slater edges Concordia, 22-21. Sweet Springs over Lincoln, 56-26. Northwest Hughesville defeated St. Paul, 56-40. It was Hardin Norburn over Wellington, 54-34. And the Santa Fe Chiefs, they improved to 2-0. They win tonight by a score of 52-28 over Northland Christian. And Greg, we have another late night caller to our program, Santa Fe coach John Stockman.
7: Appreciate Coach Stockman still up with us here on a Friday night, now early Saturday morning. Santa Fe pushes a record to 2-0. They roll past Northland Christian. It was only 13-0 at the half. Then the Chiefs wind up winning 52-28 the final. Coach Stockman on the line here with us. Coach, congratulations. 52 points on the board. Your offense has been pretty good thus far the first 2 weeks of the season. Am I correct?
8: Well, Greg, we've been happy with the boys' effort and attitude and execution for the most part. We had a couple turnovers tonight, kept the score down in the first half. We've got to get those things cleaned up. I'm sorry it's so late. We were in there taking stats and doing laundry, and I looked down, and it was 12:52, and I said I better call the station. So
7: That's fine. My game didn't start till 8 o'clock tonight. Did your game also start at 8 tonight, or did it start late?
8: No, we were the only ones that started at 7. I actually heard you calling St. Paul and Hughesville there. We were already done, so...
7: So you win 52-28. Anybody in particular play well for your ball club tonight?
8: Yeah, you know, we started off pretty well, moving the chains. Cohen Deerker, Tucker Byerly, Tyler Kevin Camp on the offensive line. You know, the Wilde kids, always a good kid for us. Brayden Livingston scored a touchdown. I think Wilde had two or three. Caden Boland caught a touchdown. Noah Reed caught a touchdown. Michael Barrett rushed for a touchdown. So we were pretty spread the ball all over again this week, which is good to see.
7: You as a head coach, a new head coach coming in. Of course, you've been a head coach before, but new to the Santa Fe system. What was your point of emphasis coming in? What were you stressing the most in summertime workouts and also in preseason workouts? What was the number one thing you wanted to get across to your kids?
8: Well, you know, Greg, I love this place just like you do, I think. And when I played here, we were one of the best teams in the state of Missouri in Class 1. And I told the boys that Santa Fe football needs to try to get back there. And that's what we're working towards. I don't know if we'll get there this year, but that's what we're working towards.
7: Have the kids bought into the program? Have they bought into the things you're trying to teach?
8: I think so. We're coaching them hard, and they're showing up every day with good attitudes and working hard. So that's the main thing.
7: Are you doing a lot of things differently, or are you doing many things the same as compared to what's been done in the past there at Santa Fe?
8: Greg, I really can't speak to that. You know, I've been all over the last 20, 25 years since I've been here, whatever it is, 30 years, I don't know. But I can't speak to previous head coaches. I only know one way to do it, and that's coach them hard and work hard and see if we can get better.
7: Yeah, you've been several places in your lengthy coaching career, maybe more than 25 years as a coach at various places. So you bring a lot of experience to the table. You've seen and you've done a lot of things over the last two, three decades, haven't you?
8: Yes, sir. Yes, sir. I'm getting old.
7: Your ball club now 2-0 on the year. Things intensify next week. Let's put it that way. You've got to go to Hardin-Norburn, take on a really good Hardin-Norburn team. Your thoughts about playing them on the road next Friday?
8: Yeah, Coach Watson worked with him a couple years at Higginsville. He's a good young coach. He's got a lot of talent over there between Hardin and Norburn. You know, I don't know how many state championships Gary O'Neill would have won if they would have combined those schools a long time ago. But there's a lot of talent there. Coach Watson does a good job, and we're gonna coach our kids hard this week, and we're gonna improve. We're gonna focus on us and improve as a football team, and whatever happens next Friday is gonna happen.
7: Yeah, one of the things we've talked about in the past, Santa Fe's gotten off to some good starts in the past. 2-0, 3-0, 3-1, but then winning in October has been a problem for Santa Fe. I guess you're pointing to simply getting better and better each week, improve each week, and the wins and losses will take care of themselves, I guess.
8: Yeah, get a little better every day, and that'll translate to everybody getting better. Therefore, the team gets better, and maybe we'll win some of those games in October, hopefully even early November.
7: Do you see your kids? Do you see these kids getting better every day, every week thus far?
8: Yeah, I think so. Yeah, yep. You know, we had a little different schedule with the heat this week, and and they adapted well, and we practiced in the morning 2 or 3 days and stayed inside one day, and just a different schedule, different week, but they adapted well and came out and played well.
7: So, sound like a lot of people contributed to the win tonight. Sound like a good team win for your kids, and that's always important early in the year.
8: For sure. Yeah. No, it's a great group of kids, and they're taking the hard coaching and going with it and getting better. So,
7: and if you have success, if an individual has success on a Friday night, Coach, that makes practice the next week a lot easier for those people, doesn't it?
8: Well, it's nice to get a win. We got a lot of things to clean up. We got a lot of improving to do. And we're just going to put our best foot forward and go see what we can do with Harden.
7: Chiefs are 2-0 on the year. They beat Northland Christian tonight, 52-28 the final. Santa Fe hit 13-0 at the half. They pull away to win by 24. They're 2-0 on the year of the Chiefs. They've got a road trip. They'll take on Harden Norburn on the road next Friday night. Coach John Stockman, head coach of the Chiefs, our guest on Pigskin Postgame. Coach, glad to talk with you. Congratulations on the win. Don't mind it a bit staying up late at night. We have nowhere to go this late at night, this early on a Saturday morning, so it's always good to talk Santa Fe football. Good to visit with you. Give us a call again next Friday night. Be glad to visit with you once again on Pigskin Postgame.
8: Absolutely, Greg. Thanks for the coverage, all you do for high school football. Appreciate it.
7: Appreciate it, Coach. Thank you.
6: All right. Well, tonight the Carrollton Trojans improved to 2-0. They went to Colcamp and beat the Bluebirds 48-8. And earlier tonight, Levi Sims visited with first-year Carrollton coach Kirk Thacker.
9: On the phone line with me, Kirk Thacker, head coach of the Carrollton Trojans. Carrollton on the road at Colcamp tonight. They go into halftime leading 40-8 against the Bluebirds and pull away with a 48-8 victory, pushing Carrollton's record to 2-0, and they will play Lone Jack next week. Coach, we talked off the air. You've given up, one touchdown in 2 weeks, and so it sounds like the Carrollton Trojan defense this year is a real deal.
10: Yeah, we gave up a special teams touchdown this we scored the first touchdown, and then they ran one right back on us, and I think that kind of lit a fire under us and kind of woke us up a little bit. We needed to be pushed a little bit. We were thinking a little bit too highly of ourselves at the moment, and so that kind of brought us back to reality and kind of scared us a little bit. And so that's a good thing. We're a work in progress. We keep working hard and we're continuing to get better each week. We had a lot of kids that didn't have a lot of football knowledge, and they're getting it. And so, but our defense, last year, that wasn't our strong suit. Our offense was our strong suit, and so we really worked hard this year on our on defensive side, make sure that we're doing good pass coverage, which we kind of were a little lax in last year. Also working on a lot of tackling, and I think the boys have really jumped in and made that a priority. And I've got to sing the praises as I do it all the time. My assistant coaches, as well as the boys, my assistant coaches are fantastic. Tanner Sears helps me with the defense, and Chris Herring and Aaron Anderson do the offense. And they are just, kids look up to them. They're all good mentors. They're all good men, faith, and absolutely just. So proud of them as well as the boys. So we're excited about Carrollton football this year.
9: So you put up 48 points tonight. How did you get the football moving? Was it on the ground, in the air? How'd you do it?
10: It wasn't pretty. Last week was a little bit better. We weren't satisfied with what we did this week. It was an ugly 48 points that we put up. We got 2 touchdowns rushing out of Colt Shannon, our sophomore running back. We also got a rushing touchdown out of one of our wide receivers, and Sawyer Stark. He did a 2-point conversion, and he also scored a pick six that he ran back about 40 yards for a touchdown. mostly it was run game. We're about 75% run, 80% run, and I'm a smash mouth guy, and Coach Herring has run the offense. He was an assistant at Odessa, but before then he was he played for me at Hardin Central, so he's a smash mouth guy too. So we work very well together, and I turn him loose, and I know that he's got the capabilities of being a fantastic head coach one day himself. So, but he knows what I want, and I trust him enough to turn the reins over to him and let him have it and let him learn what he wants. And he's done a fabulous job with it. And our offense is up and along pretty good.
9: So it sounds like you've definitely got the run game mentality and maybe some different skills position to be able to run the football. Do you have a line that matches that? What's your line like this year?
10: Oh, yeah. I was told, and this is just what some of the people at Carrollton said, we got the best line we've had in the last 15 years. And, yeah, take that with a grain of salt, however you want to, but I'm pretty proud of them, too. They're fantastic. We have some big boys up there in front that have done a good job. And Trevor Tagg is one of our guards, and Max Braun. Max Moylan is our center. And then Dallas Stedham is out on one side of ours. And I forgot Ryan Henry is our tight end as well over on that side. But we just absolutely have a great line. They play both ways. They play offense and defense. They roll in with each other. They do take each other out and give each other break. They're a pretty tight group, and so I'm pretty partial to them. I like to work with them, and I'm an old line coach anyway. They have worked very hard, and so not a bad group to have and to work with.
9: So you had two Lone Jack next week. What do you know about Lone Jack? What do you hope to take away from him to win the football game?
10: Lone Jack we're very familiar with them. We played them twice last year. We beat them in the regular season, and we played them in the playoffs and beat them. And so they are a familiar foe. They're a Class 2 team. We've dropped down to Class 1 this year. So everybody that we play is a 2, a 3, or a 4A school. Team we played Fayette last week was only team that's 1A. So we'll take those extra points for playing up. But we know that Lone Jack is always a well-coached team. They've got tons of talent down there. They work hard. They've got a great facility. We're going to get to play on the turf. So that's going to be exciting as well. So it ought to be a lot of fun, but we're going to have to work hard. We want to get better, and so that's our goal for this week.
9: Been talking with Kirk Thatcher, head coach of the Carrollton Trojans. Carrollton goes on the road tonight to Cole Camp. They lead 40-8 at half and pull away with a 40-8 victory, pushing their record to 2-0, and they will go and play Lone Jack next week. Coach, been good talking with you. A great start to the year, obviously. And so give us a call next week after that game against Lone Jack and let us know how the Trojans do.
10: I will. Thank you, and thanks for all the coverage.
9: Absolutely. And now let's send it back to Pigskin Postgame on Cam.
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6: proved to 2-0. They actually trailed at the half 7-6 tonight, but they come back in the second half to beat Marceline 26-13. And earlier, Levi Sims visited with Salisbury coach Zach Bowman.
9: On the phone lines with me, Zach Bowman, head coach of the Salisbury Panthers. Salisbury goes on the road to Marceline tonight. They trail 6-7 at halftime, and they come from behind and get a victory 26-13, pushing Salisbury's record to 2-0. Coach, you trail at halftime. Marceline, not an easy place to play at by any means whatsoever. How were you guys able to do it? How were you guys able to walk away with the win at the end of the night?
8: It starts with our senior leadership. At halftime, we were down 7-6. I mean, we weren't getting blown out or anything by any stretch of the imagination. But we had some adversity we were fighting through, and we've got sophomores and some freshmen in some key spots for us. And I pulled our five seniors together, and I said, I need you guys to lead. And I challenged them. I said, you guys got to keep everybody upbeat, everybody positive. And I told them, I said, wherever you guys lead us, we will follow. And I said, if you guys will take lead out there and keep them together, we're going to win this ball game. And it really started before that with Austin Cravens, who's he's our best player. There's no which way about it. He came to me at halftime and he said, Coach, they're keying on me. And he was having a good game, but he said, Coach, they're keying on me. And he said, they're going to fly to me. He said, let me go fullback and let's get Luke Britt in the game. And Luke had a very good game, as well. And Austin was like, Coach, let me go lead the way for Luke and I'll clear out some running lanes for him. And that was really the moment where I knew the game flipped, because our best player was saying, Coach, I'm going to go do some dirty work for somebody else because I know that they're going to try and take me away. And when your best player is willing to go do the hard thing and do the, something that seems so little but it's very big in the end, it's awesome. And like I said, that's when I knew the game had flipped. And, not a single play had been run. So that right there, our senior leadership, is really what got us back in that game and helped us win when it was all said and done.
9: Week in, week out, you guys tend to be a run-heavy team. How did the, flow of the offense go tonight? Was it, kind of just that back and forth between your fullback and your running back, or how did you get the ball moving?
8: Well, we had to do some different things to keep Marceline off balance. I know we rushed for over, 230 yards, and we had 150 yards in the air. So we had to do a little bit of everything tonight.
14: But in the first half, our run game wasn't really going very good, and that was more up front in our lead backs. We just weren't, you know, up front, we weren't holding our blocks very good, and we weren't getting off the ball and getting our low pad level in the linemen and getting good movement on the line of scrimmage. And our lead backs weren't getting to their mark in their block, and that was really kind of gumming up the works, and we really had to grind it out at times. And, you know, Morse Lane did a great job of taking away our bread and butter play, and, you know, we had to make some adjustments. And that also was what happened in the end, was we went inside at halftime and we made some adjustments on our blocking schemes, and just, you know, said, all right, they're doing this, we've got to be able to do this. And, you know, credit the offensive line. They took a butt chewing at halftime for me, but they responded very well. And like I said, with Austin moving to fullback in the second half and helping to lead the way, did a tremendous job. And even our wide receivers and tight ends, they did a great job too in that running game. And, it's a team effort. And that, you know, honestly, like those little adjustments, but also just being willing to take the coaching and do the little things is what ended up getting it going for us in the end.
9: So it sounds like, you know, total yards, you guys had, you know, a good amount. You do put up 26. Was it one of those games where maybe the, you know, turnover charts were not in your favor? Maybe you had some long field positions. What kind of, setup did you have?
14: Well, we turned the ball over four times. I know we fumbled three. Some of those fumbles were questionable if we were down or not, or if our momentum was stopped. But you just still don't want to put the ball on the ground. And I know we threw one interception, at one point in the game. So, you know, those were some big things, that just unnecessary turnovers. And, you know, not that a turnover is ever necessary, but, just some really bad mistakes on our part that we got to clean up. I mean, ball security is going to be a point of emphasis this week. And we had some long fields we had to work with, where we were getting pinned back a little bit and backed up, and you know, just like I said, a lot of self-inflicted wounds with some bad penalties here. You know, the heat definitely played a factor in at times tonight, and you know, we just gotta clean some things up, but we'll get it done.
9: Defensively, once again, you know, the Salisbury defense kind of, you know, does what they do. You know, how did you hold them to just 13 in the ball game?
14: Well, it was some bend but don't break. And to be honest, one of their touchdowns was, really both of their touchdowns was our fault, because we gave them a short field, and, you know, their touchdown to go up in the first half was definitely because of a short field. We got backed up and just couldn't move it and had to punt. But, you know, to stop that attack, because Marceline does a lot of different things. They like to do a lot of different formations and motions, and really put some stress on your defense. We had to play pretty sound fundamentally up front, but our secondary had to be pretty good. And I know they moved the ball through the air on us, but we had some pretty excellent play in the secondary, especially from cornerback Sheldon Bender, who he was tremendous, especially on both sides of the ball tonight. He had two big catches that helped put us in some good positions when we needed it. But, you know, that overall by our secondary to kind of contain that passing game, that was tremendous as well.
9: You've got Fayette at home next week. What do you know about Fayette, and what are you hoping to do to try and get your team to win?
14: You know, Fayette is a very young team, and I know their numbers are down. But I know Coach Kenny Greb over there pretty well. He's a South Shelby alumni like I am. So every other week that he's not playing me, I'm rooting for him. But you know, they're going to be a very well coached team and very fundamental team. And, you know, us South Shelby guys or South Shelby alums, we believe in playing hard-nosed football, hard-nosed fundamental football at that. And I expect that, you know, Fayette's going to come give us their best game. And, you know, they're going to play hard, and they're not going to quit. And, you know, we're going to have to go fix some little things and be ready to take on a motivated team, because I know they got to win tonight over Trenton. And, you know, we're going to have to be ready for their best. I know that.
9: Been talking with Zach Bowman, head coach of the Salisbury Panthers. Salisbury goes to Marceline, trailing 6-7 at halftime. They walk away with a 26-13 victory for the Panthers. 2-0, they push their record to, and they will play Fayette at home next week. Coach, it's been good talking with you, and give us a call next week after that game against Fayette.
14: Absolutely, will do. Thank you. Go Panthers.
9: Thank you. And now let's send it back to Pigskin Postgame on KM.
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6: schools that play an independent schedule in 11 man. Marshall Owls, they fall to Boonville tonight 62-20. Mexico wins the Highway 54 game over Fulton 26-19. Moberly knocked off School of the Osage 55-21. It was Kirksville falling to Chillicothe 24-21. Hannibal rallies and they beat Eureka 29-28. And Salisbury, a winner. We just heard from Coach Bowman. His Panthers are now 2-0 after knocking off Marceline 26-13.
7: Central State's 8 conference action tonight. These are all non-conference games. Fayette posted a win at home tonight. Falcons knock off the Trenton Bulldogs 12-7. Elsewhere, it was Harrisburg losing at home to Clark County. Clark County 37, Harrisburg nothing. Tipton a winner at home tonight. They doubled up Pierce City. Tipton 28, Pierce City 14. South Callaway won tonight at Herman by a score of 47-0. Lynn was a loser at Salem this evening. Lynn fell to the Salem Ball Club 35-0. And Russellville was a winner tonight at home. Russellville knocked off Van Farr 47-6.
6: In the MRVC East All Non-Conference, Carrollton now 2-0. They beat Colcamp 48-8. Higginsville lost to Brookfield 52-36. Lexington drops to 0-2 as they fall to Plattsburgh 26-14. Knobnoster goes on the road. They get shut out at Oak Grove 51-0. Richmond took on MICDS out of St. Louis, and the Spartans come up short by a score of 62-38. And Holden, they go into Kansas City and they lose to Pembroke Hill 50-0.
7: MRVC West action. There was one conference game already tonight in the MRVC West. Odessa went to Clinton and routed the Clinton Cardinals. Odessa beats Clinton 54-7. Non-conference play this evening. It was Warrensburg winning at home over Excelsior Springs, another battle of the Tigers. Warrensburg Tigers beat the Excelsior Springs Tigers 34-14. Oak Grove wins at home, shutting out Knobnoster 51-0. Kansas City Center's 0-2, or rather, Kansas City Center's 2-0 on the year. Yellow Jackets win again tonight. They beat Van Horn 33-10. Pleasant Hill loses on the road at Maryville. Roosters fall to the Spoofhounds 41-20. And Harrisonville's a loser at home tonight. They fall to Bolivar 33-25. Bolivar beats Harrisonville.
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7: Midland Empire Conference, again, these are all non-conference games. Chillicothe posts a win tonight. They're 2-0. Chillicothe goes to Kirksville, beats the Tigers 24-21. Maryville bounces. Maryville's now 2-0 on the year. Maryville wins at home tonight. They stop Pleasant Hill 41-20. Meanwhile, Cameron's a loser at home to Lawson. Lawson of the KCI Conference walks in. They beat Cameron tonight. Cardinals 34, Cameron Dragons 28. Meanwhile, Smithville won at home tonight. Savannah. Savannah won at home tonight. Savannah, the Savages are winners over Smithville. Final score there, 42-14. Excelsior Springs loses on the road at Warrensburg tonight, 34-14. Warrensburg over Excelsior Springs. St. Joe Benton gets hammered at home tonight. St. Joe Benton loses to crosstown rival St. Joe Central, 47-8.
6: In the Tri-County, all non-league action tonight, Boonville now 2-0 as they beat Marshall 62-20. Fulton falls to rival Mexico 26-19. California, they post a win over Montgomery County 33-6. Eldon, they get shut out at home by Versailles 28-0. Southern Boone, a winner at home over North County, 41-13. Hallsville, they fall at Centralia, 52-21. Osage goes on the road and they lose at Moberly, 55-21. And Blair Oaks, they knock off Lutheran North by a score of 49-35.
7: Central Missouri Conference did begin league play tonight, so these are all conference games in the Central Missouri Conference. Rockbridge with a win at Sedalia tonight. Rockbridge beats Smith Cotton 31-21. Jeff City Helias goes into Columbia tonight, and Jeff City Helias inverts Hickman. It's Helias 31 and the Columbia Hickman Cupies 13. Capital City, a big winner at Battle tonight. Capital City over Battle 38-0. And a conference game at Jeff City tonight. Camdenton goes into Pete Adkins Stadium. Camdenton Lakers win at Jeff City 61-34.
6: In the Clarence Cannon, all non-conference action, Monroe City shuts out Mark Twain 48-0. Highland, they lose to Scotland County 57-14. Clark County, a winner at Harrisburg by the shutout route 37-0. Macon wins a close one at North Callaway 35-28. South Shelby Cardinals post a win at home. They beat Westran 37-14. Palmyra, a winner at Bowling Green, 56-20. And Centralia, they knock off Hallsville at home by a score of 52-21.
7: In eight-man football action, Central Rivers Conference I-70 Division, our game of the week tonight on KMMO-FM, saw Northwest of Hughesville take on St. Paul. Northwest of Hughesville knocks off St. Paul 56-40 the final. That was a seesaw game for a half. Northwest of Hughesville scored with just seconds remaining in the opening half, a 45-yard touchdown pass from Jacob Smoljuk to Daniel Tarasov. That gave Northwest the lead 30-28 at the half, and Northwest never trailed again. Mustangs led 50-34 with a quarter to go, wound up winning it by 16. Mustangs 1-0 on the year. St. Paul falls to 0-2. Northwest 56, St. Paul 40, the final. Some of the stats in that ball game. In the contest, Northwest passed for 230 yards, rushed for 104. They had 334 yards of total offense. St. Paul, on the other hand, St. Paul rushed for 236 in the contest. They passed for 124 in the game. They had 360 yards total offense. So the Saints, 360 yards total offense. Northwest, 334 total offense. Northwest outpassed St. Paul, 230 in the game to 124. St. Paul outrushed them, 236 to 104 in the contest. Stats were almost even in the end, but Northwest wins it by a score of 56 to 40. Jacob Smoljuk had six touchdown passes in the game for Northwest. 55-yarder, 45-yarder, and a 22-yarder to Daniel Tarasov. He had a 24-yarder and a 17-yarder to younger brother Obadiah Smoljuk, and also a 14-yard touchdown pass to Levi Klein. Touchdown runs in the game. It was Anthony Hieronymus, a 2-yard run. Levi Klein, a 33-yard run for the touchdown for Northwest. For St. Paul in the game, St. Paul, Andrew McCage had an 18-yard touchdown catch. He also had a 20-yard fumble recovery, good for a score. Scoop and score for McCage. So Andrew McCage, an 18-yard TD pass, a 20-yard fumble recovery for a score. Trent Bierman had a 15-yard touchdown catch in the ball game, and also the Saints in the contest had a 34-yard run by Creighton Sheets, a 38-yard run by Keenan Boldridge, and a 21-yard run by Max Harrington in the contest. But St. Paul, after leading most of the first half, fell behind 30-28 on a Northwest touchdown late in period number two. Northwest led 30-20 at the break, widened the gap to 50-34 with a quarter to go, and Northwest wins at St. Paul in our KMMO game of the week tonight. Final score, 56-40. Mustangs over the Saints. Mustangs 1-1. Saints are now 0-2 on the year. Other action tonight involving Central Rivers Conference schools out of the I-70 division. Sweet Springs was a winner tonight at home. They pulled away. They knocked off Lincoln 56-26. It was Oreck losing at home tonight. Oreck falls to Polo 40-38. Wellington gets beat tonight. Wellington loses at home. They get beat by Hardin Norburn 54-34. Santa Fe's a winner at Northland Christian. Santa Fe beats Northland Christian 52-28. And Concordia takes it on the chin at home tonight. Concordia misfires on a two-point conversion late. Slater hangs on for the win. Slater wins at Concordia tonight 22-21.
6: In the Central Rivers North Division, BKN Thunder loses to Osceola 40-30. It was North Shelby knocking off Bramer 78-22. Schuyler County, they fall to St. Joe LeBlanc by a score of 64-4. Knox County is a winner over Lamoni, Iowa, 58-40. And tomorrow, Paris will take on Greenfield at the neutral site of Lincoln High School.
7: And Central Rivers Conference action in the South Division, taking a look at those scores. Bramer was a loser on the road tonight. They fell to North Shelby 77-28. Slater posts a one-point win at Concordia tonight. Wildcats beat the Orioles 22-21. Polo wins a close one at Oreck this evening. Two schools that used to be in the CRC Conference, 11-man football, Polo and Oreck, playing tonight in an 8-man game. Polo wins at Oreck 40-38. Northwest of Hughesville, a winner tonight at St. Paul. They beat the Saints 56-40, and it's Hardin Norburn with a win on the road tonight. Hardin Norburn wins at Wellington. Final score in that ball game was 54-34.
6: At Kauffman Stadium tonight, the Royals lose to the Blue Jays 9-2. We'll be taking on Toronto again tomorrow night and Sunday afternoon. Now, next Friday, the Missouri Tigers, with their big win over Arkansas Pine Bluff last night in their season opener, well, I guess technically Thursday night, Mizzou will head to Lawrence next week to take on the Kansas Jayhawks. That's a Friday night game, kickoff 7 o'clock. It'll be on FM 102.9. Marshall Owls are at home to face Richmond. That's on AM 1300, pregame 6:40, kickoff 7 o'clock. So, Greg, we have an internet-only KMMO Game of the Week. That hopefully the weather will cool off enough so we can start at our regular time, 7 o'clock. It's an 11-man matchup between Salisbury and Fayette.
7: Used to be Lewis and Clark Conference rivals. Now Fayette's on to the Central States 8, and Salisbury's still in the Lewis and Clark Conference, but there's only three teams in the LNC that still play 11-man football, so it's sort of an independent schedule of sorts for Salisbury, but they're maintaining their series rivalry with Fayette. They've dominated Fayette the last two or three years. Fayette, though, had a big win tonight. Fayette beat Trenton tonight 12-7, while Salisbury had to come from behind and win at Marceline 26-13 this evening. So the Panthers at home will be 2-0. Fayette on the road will have a record of 1-1 on the year. Could be a good matchup. Fayette doesn't have many people out roster-wise. Salisbury's got good numbers roster-wise. Salisbury's also bigger than Fayette size-wise. So Fayette will have their work cut out for them, but Fayette's got momentum. Fayette posted a 12-7 win tonight at home over Trenton, so we'll see what the Falcons provide for us when they take on Salisbury at Salisbury in our Game of the Week coverage, which will be internet-only. Internet-only. We've got MUKU on the FM side with a pregame show at 5 o'clock, kickoff at 7 o'clock, MUKU. On the AM side, Marshall's at home taking on the Richmond Spartans. That's a 7 o'clock kickoff on the AM side. I'll have a 7 o'clock kickoff. Internet-only, Fayette taking on Salisbury. 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
11: The KMMO Color Weather Radar Forecast. We have an extreme heat warning until Tuesday evening. The overnight forecast, scattered clouds with a light breeze, and the temp 77. And then tomorrow, cloud-filled skies, 94 degrees. A check of the current conditions, currently 73 degrees, under clear skies. Humidity 94%. The wind is calm. That's KMMO weather.
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6: An impasse. I'm Roxanne Evans, Fox News. The judge in the Massachusetts trial declared a mistrial today after the jury failed again to reach a verdict in Lindsay Clancy's court case for strangling her three young children to death, something she admitted. Fox's Brian Yenis outside the courthouse in Plymouth.
7: After 40 hours of deliberations over 6.5 days, this jury delivered a final note saying that with a heavy heart, they could not reach a unanimous decision as to whether Lindsay Clancy was criminally responsible for killing her three children. Clancy's attorney, Kevin Reddington, filed an emergency appeal to the state's Supreme Judicial Court to try to stop today's mistrial declaration. It was denied. Reddington claimed the judge should have investigated and replaced a lone male juror who Reddington says was identified in a jury note as someone who had doubt but refused to follow the law on reasonable doubt. Reddington said the jury was split 11-1 in favor of acquitting Clancy.
6: Prosecutors must decide whether to try Clancy again. Meantime, she does remain at a psychiatric hospital. A watchdog report alleges President Trump's former labor secretary drank on the job, misused funds, and oversaw a toxic work environment.
8: A report from the Labor Department's Office of Inspector General alleges former labor secretary Lori Chavez-Dreamer engaged in an inappropriate relationship with a member of her security detail and repeatedly directed staff to perform personal tasks on government time. It also accuses her of inappropriately combining personal and official travel, of violating the department's alcohol policies, and failing to report gifts. The report cites more than 500 documents, images, and videos, and includes interviews with dozens of current and former department staffers. Kristen Goodwin, Fox News.
6: Chavez-Dreamer resigned in April. 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
6: The U.S. announces more sanctions as it keeps up economic pressure on Iran.
11: The U.S. Treasury accuses a Turkish financial institution of knowingly offering banking services to Iranian financial entities, including those already under U.S. sanctions, specifically enabling Iran to transfer oil revenues from China to Turkey, allowing them to then be converted to cash and gold. The new sanctions on Golden Global Investment Bank are part of Operation Economic Outcast, aiming to sever Iran's financial lifelines. But the Trump administration has faced questions on how much pressure there can be if sanctions don't apply to key U.S. trading partners, China and India. Last week, the U.S. targeted the operations of an Egyptian bank in the United Arab Emirates, but stopped short of sanctions. Lisa Brady, Fox News.
6: U.S. Central Command announced that the military struck multiple Islamic Revolutionary Guard Corps this week, including air defense sites.
12: They say the strikes follow recent attempted attacks by Iran against commercial shipping in the Strait of Hormuz and military service members. This as the U.S. Navy continues to enforce the U.S. blockade against Iran. U.S. Central Command says as of Wednesday, U.S. forces have redirected 86 commercial vessels, disabled three, and boarded two to ensure compliance. It's clear when this military conflict will end. Meantime, inflation remains a concern for voters as the conflict with Iran pushes diesel prices to a record high.
6: New York police shot and killed a man who climbed onto the Brooklyn Bridge, refusing to drop a knife and come down. Police say the man told officers he wanted to die. After nearly an hour, he moved toward officers and they opened fire. He later died at the hospital. One person is dead, 11 others missing after a mudslide in eastern China. It followed days of torrential rain brought by tropical cyclone Sadel. I'm Roxanne Evans, and this is Fox News.
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15: The KMMO Color Weather Radar Forecast. We have an extreme heat warning until Tuesday evening. The overnight forecast, scattered clouds with a light breeze, and the temp 77. And then tomorrow, cloud-filled skies, 94 degrees. A check of the current conditions, currently 73 degrees, under clear skies. Humidity 94%. The wind is calm. That's KMMO weather.
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5: The KMMO Color Weather Radar Forecast. We have an extreme heat warning until Tuesday evening. The overnight forecast, scattered clouds with a light breeze, and the temp 77. And then tomorrow, cloud-filled skies with a light breeze, 94 degrees. A check of the current conditions, currently 73 degrees, under clear skies. Humidity 94%. The wind is calm. That's KMMO weather.

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1: Declared. I'm Deborah Valentine, Fox News. After 7 weeks of courtroom drama and 6 days of deliberations, the Lindsey Clancy triple murder trial ends in a mistrial. Fox's Chanley Painter.
2: The judge's decision came after jurors said they could not reach a unanimous verdict. Before that, Clancy's legal team tried to remove a juror they insisted wasn't following the court's instructions, but the judge refused to intervene. The defense also lost a last-minute appeal to Massachusetts' highest court, clearing the way for a mistrial to be declared. Under Massachusetts law, a mistrial doesn't end the case. Prosecutors can retry Clancy, pursue a plea deal, or even drop the charges, though that is very unlikely. The next key date is September 29th, when prosecutors are expected to reveal their next move.
1: Clancy admits to killing her children, but claims that postpartum psychosis made her not criminally responsible. A one-time gay Christian podcaster from Los Angeles is charged with making repeated social media threats against President Trump.
3: Federal investigators say this anti-Trump activist hailed the White House Correspondents' Dinner shooter as a hero and used his social media platforms to make repeated calls for President Trump to be killed. A federal indictment reads that in March, Benjamin Azariah Southworth posted a video on Instagram and said, "Kill Donald Trump, kill that mother-blanking pedophile in the White House, kill that traitor of the United States Constitution." The federal complaint reads the suspect has a personal website that also sells Kill Trump stickers. He also allegedly posted a video of himself transporting into the Oval Office and raising a knife to the president. Southworth is federally charged with threats against the president, cyberstalking, and harassing communications.
1: Fox's Matt Finn reporting. Missouri is appealing to the U.S. Supreme Court after the state's highest court blocked a Trump-backed new congressional map and ordered a statewide vote in November on it. 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Fox News.
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1: Republicans facing an uphill climb as they campaign to keep their majorities in Congress.
16: Texas Congressman Pat Fallon said ahead of midterms, Republicans need to remind voters about what happened when Democrats were most recently in charge.
17: They were the ones that created the affordability crisis in the first place by spending literally trillions of dollars that we didn't have while Joe Biden was president and using COVID as an excuse.
16: Fallon told the Fox News Rundown podcast that while many blame the president's conflict with Iran for higher gas prices,
17: I do believe personally that gas prices will go down. But you have to also remind them that he did something that was really critical and crucial for national security.
16: Speaker Johnson said this past week he is bullish on keeping a Republican majority after the midterms. Jessica Rosenthal, Fox News.
1: Gas prices climbing as millions of Americans travel over the holiday weekend.
18: Many Americans are paying big bucks to fill up this Labor Day weekend. AAA reports the nationwide average for a gallon of regular gas is $4.15. That's nearly a dollar more than this time last year. The spike in fuel prices is largely blamed on the U.S. conflict with Iran. Diesel prices hit an all-time high Friday, soaring to an average of $5.85 a gallon. Truckers largely depend on diesel fuel to haul goods across the U.S., and higher prices at the pump mean higher shipping costs, which often gets pushed on to the consumer. Tom Graham, Fox News.
1: Former NBA player Enes Kanter Freedom suing the WNBA Chicago Sky, their stadium bosses, and the city of Chicago after he was kicked out of and banned from a WNBA game for wearing a shirt that showed his stance on transgender athletes in women's sports.
19: It's very interesting because I was thrown out of the game by literally exercising my First Amendment. It is unacceptable because I know the rules. I played 11 years in NBA.
1: Freedom on Fox's Ingram Engel. WNBA Commissioner Kathy Engelbert announced her retirement Friday amid controversy surrounding transgender athletes being permitted to play in the WNBA. I'm Deborah Valentine. This is Fox News.
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11: The KMMO Color Weather Radar Forecast. We have an extreme heat warning until Tuesday evening. The overnight forecast, scattered clouds with a light breeze, and the temp 77. And then tomorrow, cloud-filled skies with a light breeze, 94 degrees. A check of the current conditions, currently 73 degrees, under clear skies. Humidity 94%. The wind is calm. That's KMMO weather.
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3: The KMMO Color Weather Radar Forecast. We have an extreme heat warning until Tuesday evening. The forecast for this morning, scattered clouds with a light breeze, and the temp 82. This afternoon, some clouds here and there, temperature 99. Then this evening, mostly cloudy with some light winds, 85 degrees. A check of the current conditions, currently 73 degrees, under clear skies. Humidity 94%. The wind is from the southeast at 4 miles per hour. That's KMMO weather.
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1: An impasse. I'm Roxanne Evans, Fox News. The judge in the Massachusetts trial declared a mistrial today after the jury failed again to reach a verdict in Lindsay Clancy's court case for strangling her three young children to death, something she admitted. Fox's Brian Yenis outside the courthouse in Plymouth.
2: After 40 hours of deliberations over 6.5 days, this jury delivered a final note saying that with a heavy heart, they could not reach a unanimous decision as to whether Lindsay Clancy was criminally responsible for killing her three children. Clancy's attorney, Kevin Reddington, filed an emergency appeal to the state's Supreme Judicial Court to try to stop today's mistrial declaration. It was denied. Reddington claimed the judge should have investigated and replaced a lone male juror who Reddington says was identified in a jury note as someone who had doubt but refused to follow the law on reasonable doubt. Reddington said the jury was split 11-1 in favor of acquitting Clancy.
1: Prosecutors must decide whether to try Clancy again. Meantime, she will remain at a psychiatric hospital. A watchdog report alleges President Trump's former labor secretary drank on the job, misused funds, and oversaw a toxic work environment.
3: A report from the Labor Department's Office of Inspector General alleges former Labor Secretary Lori Chavez de Remer engaged in an inappropriate relationship with a member of her security detail and repeatedly directed staff to perform personal tasks on government time. It also accuses her of inappropriately combining personal and official travel, of violating the department's alcohol policies, and failing to report gifts. The report cites more than 500 documents, images, and videos, and includes interviews with dozens of current and former department staffers. Kristen Goodwin, Fox News.
1: She resigned in April amid misconduct allegations. 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
4: 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Just click listen, then swipe right and hear the latest news updates on your time. 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
1: The U.S. announces more sanctions as it keeps up economic pressure on Iran.
8: The U.S. Treasury accuses a Turkish financial institution of knowingly offering banking services to Iranian financial entities, including those already under U.S. sanctions, specifically enabling Iran to transfer oil revenues from China to Turkey, allowing them to then be converted to cash and gold. The new sanctions on Golden Global Investment Bank are part of Operation Economic Outcast, aiming to sever Iran's financial lifelines. But the Trump administration has faced questions on how much pressure there can be if sanctions don't apply to key U.S. trading partners, China and India. Last week, the U.S. targeted the operations of an Egyptian bank in the United Arab Emirates, but stopped short of sanctions. Lisa Brady, Fox News.
1: U.S. Central Command announced the military struck multiple Islamic Revolutionary Guard corps this week, including air defense sites.
9: They say the strikes follow recent attempted attacks by Iran against commercial shipping in the Strait of Hormuz and military service members. This as the U.S. Navy continues to enforce the U.S. blockade against Iran. U.S. Central Command says as of Wednesday, U.S. forces have redirected 86 commercial vessels, disabled three and boarded two to ensure compliance. It's unclear when this military conflict will end. Meantime, inflation remains a concern for voters as the conflict with Iran pushes diesel prices to a record high.
1: Well, New York police shot and killed a man who climbed onto the Brooklyn Bridge, refusing to drop a knife and come down. Police say the man told officers he wanted to die. After nearly an hour, he moved towards the officers and they opened fire. He later died at the hospital. And one person is dead, 11 others missing after a mudslide in eastern China. It followed days of torrential rain brought by tropical cyclone Sadel. I'm Roxanne Evans, and this is Fox News.
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13: The KMMO Color Weather Radar Forecast. We have an extreme heat warning until Tuesday evening. The forecast for this morning, scattered clouds with a light breeze, and the temp 82. This afternoon, some clouds here and there, temperature 99. Then this evening, mostly cloudy with some light winds, 85 degrees. A check of the current conditions, the current temperature is 72 degrees, under clear skies. Humidity 100%. The wind is calm. That's KMMO weather.
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0: America's story is 250 years strong, built on freedom, determination, hard work, and the pioneering spirit that shaped this country. While WK hasn't been here from the very beginning, our family of hardworking professionals and customers have shared in the American story for 107 years. This is Kyle Weymouth. Since 1919, we've had the privilege of serving generations of families across Sedalia and West Central Missouri. 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
8: The KMMO Color Weather Radar Forecast. We have an extreme heat warning until Tuesday evening. The forecast for this morning, scattered clouds with a light breeze, and the temp 82. This afternoon, some clouds here and there, temperature 99. Then this evening, mostly cloudy with some light winds, 85 degrees. A check of the current conditions, the current temperature 72 degrees, under clear skies. Humidity 100%. The wind is calm. That's KMMO weather.
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1: On this trial, I'm Deborah Valentine, Fox News. A mistrial declared over a deadlocked jury in Lindsey Clancy's Massachusetts triple murder trial. Fox's Kristen Goodwin has details.
2: Plymouth County District Attorney Timothy Cruz says Lindsey Clancy's case isn't about health care.
3: Children were murdered, and it's our job to seek justice.
2: Noting he'll decide whether to retry the case, defense attorney Kevin Reddington.
4: I don't know if we will ever be able to get jurors that aren't aware of this case anywhere.
2: A judge declaring a mistrial Friday after jurors were unable to reach a verdict. Prosecutors argued Clancy intentionally killed her three young children in 2023. The 36-year-old admits to strangling them, but pleaded not guilty to murder charges with the defense, maintaining she shouldn't be held criminally liable because she had postpartum psychosis. Kristen Goodwin, Fox News.
1: Some of the Pentagon's top brass reportedly are facing lie detector tests to find who is leaking classified information. Fox's Roxanne Evans reports.
5: The Pentagon is turning up the pressure in its hunt for leakers. The New York Times reports about 50 senior military officials were put through polygraph tests last month as investigators tried to find out who leaked details about dwindling U.S. weapons supplies during the Iran war. So far, no one has reportedly failed. President Trump has called the leaks treasonous and says those responsible could face prison time. Roxanne Evans, Fox News.
1: Missouri's appealing to the U.S. Supreme Court after the state's highest court blocked a Trump-backed new congressional map and ordered a statewide vote in November on it. The new congressional boundaries drawn to help Republicans win an additional seat and hold on to their slim House majority. 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
1: A Los Angeles podcaster being arraigned on charges of openly threatening the president, Fox's Therese Crowley explains.
18: Azaria Southworth is a gay Christian one-time podcaster. His website sells stickers that say, "Kill Donald Trump." Taken away by federal agents in Westlake still screaming Trump insults. Court papers quote his Instagram video calling for the president's execution, charging he used social media accounts from January to May to encourage violence against the president and cyberstalk the president's personal lawyer and family, doxing their home address in Tennessee with a chilling threat, "Justice comes to your door." Attorney General Todd Blanche warns as threats against President Trump's life escalate, anyone who makes them online will not be allowed to hide behind their screens. Therese Crowley, Fox News.
1: Federal law enforcement officials preparing for next week's GOP midterm convention in Dallas, which will see the president, vice president, and other Republican leaders descend on the city. Fox 4 Dallas, KDFW's Sean Rabb has more.
19: The venue, the American Airlines Center, with the security ring around the perimeter. Starting Tuesday, streets around the arena will be closed, and that stays in place through at least Friday morning. Secret Service, FBI agents, and local enforcement meeting at the AAC, then fanning out, talking to business owners in what will be restricted space. John Collins and his family live in the secure zone, but had not heard about next week's large-scale event with its big security footprint.
20: I've been watching the fences go up from my balcony, and I've been wondering what's going on.
19: A manager at one of the high-rise apartment buildings tells me they are now in the process of notifying residents. as well as vendors who make deliveries daily to many of the businesses.
1: Some Republicans in battleground districts have opted to skip the convention and continue campaigning in their home districts instead of attending the conference. I'm Deborah Valentine. This is Fox News.
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21: The KMMO Color Weather Radar Forecast. We have an extreme heat warning until Tuesday evening. The forecast for this morning, scattered clouds with a light breeze, and the temp 82. This afternoon, some clouds here and there, temperature 99. Then this evening, mostly cloudy with some light winds, 85 degrees. A check of the current conditions, the current temperature 72 degrees, under clear skies. Humidity 94%. The wind is calm. That's KMMO.
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1: Welcome to KMMO News. I'm Austin Bolin. Fitzgibbon Hospital provided an update regarding the hospital sale and operations in a statement released yesterday. I'll have more on that in other news right after this.
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1: Fitzgibbon Hospital provided an update regarding the hospital sale and operations in a statement released on Friday. According to the hospital, the court-approved sale of Fitzgibbon's assets did not close by the August 31st deadline. In response, Fitzgibbon filed an adversary proceeding on September 2nd, seeking to enforce the court-approved transaction and compel the buyer and operator to fulfill their obligations under the agreements. Court filings indicate the complaint was filed against Strawberry Fields and American Medical Administrators, Inc. In April 2026, the hospital announced that it voluntarily filed for protection under Chapter 11 of the U.S. Bankruptcy Code and secured a potential partner for the sale of the facility. The hospital says it will continue to pursue all available options through the bankruptcy process to preserve hospital operations and healthcare services for the community. Fitzgibbon stresses that the hospital remains open and continues to provide care to patients and the community. Fitzgibbon also states it has no plans to close at this time. Two men have been indicted by a federal grand jury for their role in a robbery at a casino in Boonville earlier this year. Benjamin Michael Das Charles of Columbia and Hollis Cortez Van Leer of Normal, Illinois, were charged with various counts relating to the March 25th robbery of the Isle of Capri Casino, including a substantive charge for interfering with commerce by robbery. Additionally, both Charles and Van Leer are charged with brandishing a firearm during and in relation to a crime of violence. Van Leer is also charged with being a felon in possession of a firearm. According to court documents, Charles and Van Leer are alleged to have driven to, parked, and entered the Isle of Capri Casino dressed in black and wearing hats, glasses, and face coverings. One defendant was carrying an AR-style rifle, and the other was carrying a 9mm pistol as they made their way through the casino to the main bank area where the money was kept. Both took money out of a cash drawer, placed it into a duffel bag, then jumped back over the front counter, ran through the casino out the front door, and then jumped into their car and drove away. The total amount taken in the robbery was $1,275,999. The incident was investigated by the FBI, Missouri State Highway Patrol, Boonville Police Department, Cooper County Sheriff's Department, and Howard County Sheriff's Department. Carroll County residents continue to reflect and regroup following a harrowing end to August, which saw two separate double homicides in opposite corners of the county. The first incident, August 23rd, east of Carrollton, saw a manhunt branch into a neighboring state, where the U.S. Marshals Service and police in Decatur, Illinois, found the suspect dead in a recreational vehicle. The second incident on August 27th in the Plymouth community resulted in the arrest of a 37-year-old man who is now charged with murder of both his brother and another man. Presiding Commissioner Stan Falke says the residents in his county have turned to their faith to rally around the families affected by the incidents.
3: As a county, we are a faith-based county, and we are deeply rooted in faith, and we count on that faith to give us hope. And we are going to unite in prayer. We're at the current time organizing a prayer village for all the victims of both sides of the coin. You know, we have an unimaginable pain, emotional pain from the families of the victims, but we also have pain from the families of the perpetrators. So we're praying for both sides. We're just praying for God's mercy and His grace, that His unending love would see us through this.
1: Falke says the multiple incidents around the county tested the strength of their sheriff's office. He paid tribute to the deputies and staff for stepping up to the challenges of dealing with two serious crime scenes in a short time.
3: We are blessed to have one of the finest law officers in the business in our sheriff, confident that he can handle these things, but it, of course, is a huge, tremendous emotional blow on him having to lead this whole process. But if you were to talk with him at any point during this, you would see that he's confident and his leadership shows through, And kudos for him and his deputies and the whole team. We sometimes forget that, you know, we see a deputy pulling somebody over for speeding, and we may or may not like that deputy and what he's doing. But every day that the deputies step out, they are asked to do things we can't imagine.
1: Falky says a countywide prayer vigil is being organized. That will take place in the next month to remember the victims and call for continued healing across Carroll County. 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I'm Austin Bolin.
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5: The KMMO Color Weather Radar Forecast. We have an extreme heat warning until Tuesday evening. The forecast for this morning, scattered clouds with a light breeze, and the temp 82. This afternoon, some clouds here and there, temperature 99. Then this evening, mostly cloudy with some light winds, 85 degrees. A check of the current conditions, the current temperature is 72 degrees, under clear skies. Humidity 100%. The wind is calm. That's KMMO weather.
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4: The KMMO Color Weather Radar Forecast. We have an extreme heat warning until Tuesday evening. The forecast for this morning, scattered clouds with a light breeze, and the temp 82. This afternoon, some clouds here and there, temperature 99. Then this evening, mostly cloudy with some light winds, 85 degrees. A check of the current conditions, the current temperature 72 degrees, under clear skies. Humidity 100%. The wind is calm. That's KMMO weather.

0: Will they try her again? I'm Jack Callahan, Fox News. Now, the Massachusetts Judge William Sullivan has declared a mistrial in the triple murder trial of Lindsay Clancy. The state has a decision to make. As Fox's Brian Yemis reports from Plymouth, Massachusetts.
1: District Attorney Tim Cruz said this trial was not about the mental health care system. It was about Clancy's three children, Cora, Dawson, and Callan. The state Supreme Court denied a defense emergency appeal to stop the mistrial. Clancy's attorney Kevin Reddington argued the judge should have replaced a lone holdout juror who had doubt but refused to follow the law on reasonable doubt. Reddington says the jury was split 11-1 for acquittal and later blasted that holdout male juror outside court. The DA has not said if they will retry this case, but in the meantime, Lindsay Clancy remains at the psychiatric hospital until that decision is ultimately made.
0: Clancy confessed to the murders of her three children, whom she strangled, but her defense blamed postpartum psychosis. The FBI is probing the suspected theft of driver's license scans being sold on the dark web, including the license of Secretary of War Pete Hegseth. Fox's Jennifer Griffin reports from the Pentagon.
2: The FBI field office in New Orleans is leading the investigation into a massive data breach that has exposed millions of driver's licenses to identity theft and scams involving cyber hackers on the dark web. A hacker linked to identity theft that calls itself Nexus claims to have more than 153 million driver's licenses from people in the U.S. and Canada, along with millions of other identity documents. The data may have been stolen from idscan.net, a Louisiana-based identity verification company whose technology is used by businesses specializing in car rentals, retail, finance, and entertainment.
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0: A mission to Moscow. U.S. envoys Steve Witkoff and Jared Kushner have landed in the Russian capital, carrying with them a proposal to end the war in Ukraine. A government watchdog report alleges President Trump's former labor secretary drank on the job, misused funds, and oversaw a toxic work environment, as Fox's Kristen Goodwin reports.
7: A report from the Labor Department's Office of Inspector General alleges former Labor Secretary Lori Chavez-DeRemer engaged in an inappropriate relationship with a member of her security detail and repeatedly directed staff to perform personal tasks on government time. It also accuses her of inappropriately combining personal and official travel, of violating the department's alcohol policies, and failing to report gifts. The report cites more than 500 documents, images, and videos, and includes interviews with dozens of current and former department staffers. Kristen Goodwin, Fox News.
0: Despite rising gas and flight prices, Americans aren't letting that affect them this Labor Day weekend, as Fox's Jonathan Seri reports from Atlanta.
8: With ongoing conflicts in the Middle East driving up the price of jet fuel, AAA says travelers are paying about 2% more for airfare over the Labor Day holiday weekend than they did this time last year, but nearly 20% more for top destinations, such as Seattle and Orlando. Through Monday, the TSA expects to screen 10.1 million passengers, just short of last year's busier-than-usual Labor Day weekend, which reached nearly 10.4 million. If you're driving, you can expect to pay about 94 cents more per gallon than you would have the Friday before Labor Day last year.
0: AAA predicting just over 39 million Americans will be traveling by car for the holiday weekend. That's a slight increase compared to last year. Rescuers in Nepal say they found a woman alive 10 days after the devastating floods hit the country. At least 1,300 people were killed, more than 5,000 still missing. I'm Jack Callahan, and this is Fox News.
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11: Good morning, Real Radio, KMMO. Let's take a look at our forecast. We have an extreme heat warning until 8 p.m. Tuesday. Today, it's going to be partly cloudy with highs in the upper 90s, light winds. Tonight, mostly clear with lows in the low 70s. Tomorrow, mostly sunny and highs around 95. Tomorrow night, partly cloudy, lows upper 60s. Mostly sunny on Labor Day, highs in the low 90s. Tuesday, mostly sunny, upper 90s. Mostly sunny Wednesday, highs around 95. And Thursday, a chance for showers with highs in the upper 80s. Yesterday, we hit 98. Right now, we have 75 at KMMO.
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15: Today on the KMMO Ag Report, Kyle Hill has another interview from the recent Missouri State Fair. Well, thanks again, Larry. I'm now visiting with the exhibitor of the Supreme Cow for the 2026 Missouri State Fair. The cow was a Guernsey Still Dreamin' J.D. Victorious, shown by Diesel Dixon of Conway in Laclede County. And, well, Diesel, how does it feel to have the top cow in the state?
16: It feels good.
15: Tell us a bit more about Victorious.
16: She was Reserve Supreme here last year, and she was Supreme at our county fair this year.
15: What have you worked on with her over the years to, you know, get her ready for this top prize you picked up here today?
16: I've led her a lot. She used to not lead at all as a calf.
15: How were you able to finally get her to be led?
16: Practice.
15: What goes into, practicing her to be led through the show ring?
16: I'm just leading her around and teaching her that there are rewards to it.
15: How often are you working with her? How many hours a day are you having to spend with her?
16: Not very many anymore, but I used to probably one or two.
15: Of course, she is a dairy cow, so that means quite a bit of milking. How much is she usually producing on a regular basis?
16: Probably 30, 40 pounds a day at this point. She's pretty late in her lactation.
15: How long have you been working with her?
16: Since she was a little baby calf.
15: How long has that been?
16: 4 years.
15: 4 years. Excellent. So what have you enjoyed the most about, aside from the ribbons and the big giant trophy you just got, what have you enjoyed the most about working with Victorious?
16: She's really nice to lead, and she's a friendly cow. I like her.
15: How many more cows have you worked with on your family farm?
16: More than I can count.
15: That's a pretty big farm you guys have then?
16: Yeah. Well, it's 60, 70 cows.
15: What do you enjoy the most about being involved in dairy production?
16: I enjoy being able to show the dairy cows and not milk occasionally.
15: And it's my understanding that, you're representing your 4-H club here, but it's not just dairy cows you do with them, correct?
16: I do archery and 4-H, yes.
15: What do you enjoy more, the archery or the dairy?
16: The dairy.
15: Excellent. Very good. With this win under your belt, how's that going to get you ready for next year?
16: Well, hopefully she calves in at the right time and she'll be able to come back next year and win it again.
15: What's it going to take to repeat?
16: Well, we'll find out.
15: Diesel, we want to congratulate you for winning the Supreme Cow Drive here at the fair this year, one of the last big prizes for this year's fair. Anything else you want to pass along? Anything, last words about the awesomeness of dairy?
16: Not particularly. Drinking milk.
15: Very good. Diesel Dixon of Conway visiting with us, the exhibitor of the Supreme Cow at the 2026 Missouri State Fair. Still dreaming, J.D. Victorious. Well, that dream's come true with your Guernsey as the Supreme Cow Champion. Congratulations. Job well done.
16: Thank you.
17: 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With today's Ag Report on KMMO, I'm Larry Smith.
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11: Okay, it's about 6:14 here at KMMO, and it is time for our first trip through the KMMO Birthday and Anniversary Club for Saturday, September 5th. I want to say happy birthday to Karen Johnson of Marshall. Wishes are from the Alfreys, Herb and Ruth, Tucker, Heather, and Larry. Mitchell Close of Concordia, 18 today. Happy birthday. From your parents, grandparents,
14: great-grandparents, and your aunt. Roy Hemme of Sweet Springs turns 90 today. Happy birthday from Dolores, Phyllis, David and Janet, Pete and Dana, Nelson and Susan, along with your grandchildren and your great-grandchildren. Jeff Alfrey of Marshall, happy birthday from the Johnsons. Some people celebrating today, Charlie Guthrie of Slater and Debbie Dobbins, also of Slater, along with Angel Dibble and Dana Brown, both of Marshall. And all of those wishes go out from Elmer and Kat Van Buren. Got an early birthday for Annie Collier of Marshall. Tomorrow she will be 101. Happy birthday from Elmer and Kat Van Buren. An early birthday wish to Barbara Bryan of Sedalia, from Tom and Linda, Sylvia and Steve, and kids. A happy early anniversary to Jerry and Janie Shaver of Marshall, celebrating number 57 tomorrow. Those wishes are from Elmer and Kat Van Buren. Also want to say happy birthday to Paige O'Divil of Marshall, from Alice Pettigrew, Julia Chess, and family and friends. And an early birthday tomorrow for Tamika Chess of Marshall, from Alice Pettigrew, Julia Chess, and family and friends. Our next trip through the KMMO Birthday and Anniversary Club comes up at 7:15.
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0: 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That extreme heat warning, still in effect until 8 p.m. Tuesday. Partly cloudy with highs in the upper 90s today. Mostly clear tonight, low in the low 70s. And tomorrow, mostly sunny, high around 95. Right now, 75. At KMMO.
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6: At 6:30, we have clear skies. 75 degrees with KMMO News. 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
7: Thank you and good morning. Fitzgibbon Hospital provided an update regarding the hospital sale and operations in a statement released yesterday. I'll have more on that and other news right after this.
8: Missouri Net News, I'm Ashley Bird. Jackson County says it will be ready. It will comply with the Supreme Court map ruling of this week. And the court ruled that clerks across newly drawn districts must use the map that was not redrawn by Republicans in the legislature a year ago. The Kansas City Star reports that they are equipped to make the necessary changes, according to election directors, one Democrat and one Republican. State leaders say the new SNAP verification requirements are intended to improve accuracy and benefits going to eligible recipients. But Lucas Caldwell McMillan with Empower Missouri says he's not convinced the additional paperwork will achieve that goal.
9: Every time you add more of those steps, you're making, one, more chances for them to make a mistake in entering it, and two, just putting a higher burden and workload.
8: The new requirements take effect October 1st and will require documentation about rent, mortgage payments, utility bills, child care costs, and certain bank accounts. This is Missouri Net.
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1: 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Skewer it. 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
7: Fitzgibbon Hospital provided an update regarding the hospital sale and operations in a statement released on Friday. According to the hospital, the court-approved sale of Fitzgibbon's assets did not close by the August 31st deadline. In response, Fitzgibbon filed an adversary proceeding on September 2nd, seeking to enforce the court-approved transaction and compel the buyer and operator to fulfill their obligations under the agreements. Court filings indicate the complaint was filed against Strawberry Fields and American Medical Administrators, Inc. In April 2026, the hospital announced that it voluntarily filed for protection under Chapter 11 of the U.S. Bankruptcy Code and secured a potential partner for the sale of the facility. The hospital says it will continue to pursue all available options through the bankruptcy process to preserve hospital operations and healthcare services for the community. Fitzgibbon stresses that the hospital remains open and continues to provide care to patients and the community. Fitzgibbon also states it has no plans to close at this time. Two men have been indicted by a federal grand jury for their role in a robbery at a casino in Boonville earlier this year. Benjamin Michael Das Charles of Columbia and Hollis Cortez Van Leer of Normal, Illinois, were charged with various counts relating to the March 25th robbery of the Isle of Capri Casino, including a substantive charge for interfering with commerce by robbery. Additionally, both Charles and Van Leer are charged with brandishing a firearm during and in relation to a crime of violence. Van Leer is also charged with being a felon in possession of a firearm. According to court documents, Charles and Van Leer are alleged to have driven to, parked, and entered the Isle of Capri Casino dressed in black and wearing hats, glasses, and face coverings. One defendant was carrying an AR-style rifle, and the other was carrying a 9mm pistol as they made their way through the casino to the main bank area where the money was kept. Both took money out of a cash drawer, placed it into a duffel bag, then jumped back over the front counter, ran through the casino, out the front door, and then jumped into their car and drove away. The total amount taken in the robbery was $1,275,999. The incident was investigated by the FBI, Missouri State Highway Patrol, Boonville Police Department, Cooper County Sheriff's Department, and Howard County Sheriff's Department. Carroll County residents continue to reflect and regroup following a harrowing end to August, which saw two separate double homicides in opposite corners of the county. The first incident, August 23rd, east of Carrollton, saw a manhunt branch into a neighboring state, where the U.S. Marshals Service and police in Decatur, Illinois, found the suspect dead in a recreational vehicle. The second incident on August 27th in the Plymouth community resulted in the arrest of a 37-year-old man who is now charged with murder of both his brother and another man. Presiding Commissioner Stan Falke says the residents in his county have turned to their faith to rally around the families affected by the incidents.
12: As a county, we are a faith-based county, and we are deeply rooted in faith, and we count on that faith to give us hope. And we're going to unite in prayer. We're at the current time organizing a prayer village for all the victims of both sides of the coin. You know, we have an unimaginable pain, emotional pain from the families of the victims, but we also have pain from the families of the perpetrators. So we're praying for both sides. We're just praying for God's mercy and His grace, that His unending love would see us through this.
7: Falke says the multiple incidents around the county tested the strength of their sheriff's office. He paid tribute to the deputies and staff for stepping up to the challenges of dealing with two serious crime scenes in a short time.
12: We are blessed to have one of the finest law officers in the business in our sheriff, confident that he can handle these things, but it, of course, is a huge, tremendous emotional blow on him having to lead this whole process. But if you were to talk with him at any point during this, you would see that he's confident and his leadership shows through, and kudos for him and his deputies and the whole team. We sometimes forget that, you know, we see a deputy pulling somebody over for speeding and we may or may not like that deputy and what he's doing, but every day that the deputies step out, they are asked to do things we can't imagine.
7: Falke says a countywide prayer vigil is being organized that will take place in the next month to remember the victims and call for continued healing across Carroll County. 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I'm Austin Bolin.
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7: Warrensburg. Funeral service for 83-year-old James Doug Straley of Concordia, who died August 27th, will be held at 11 a.m. today at St. Matthew Lutheran Church in Ernestville, where the family will receive friends at 10. Burial will follow in the church cemetery. Arrangements are in the care of Campbell Lewis Funeral Home in Concordia. 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That's a look at news this hour on KMMO. I'm Austin Boland.
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6: 640 here at KMMO, and an extreme heat warning is still in place until 8 p.m. Tuesday. Going to be another hot one today, partly cloudy, a high in the upper 90s with light winds. Tonight, mostly clear, lows in the low 70s, east winds around 5. Tomorrow, mostly sunny, high around 95, east winds around 5. Tomorrow night, partly cloudy and a low in the upper 60s. Monday, Labor Day, mostly sunny, high in the low 90s. Tuesday, mostly sunny, highs in the upper 90s. And mostly sunny Wednesday with highs around 95. Barometer right now, 29.91, steady. Humidity, 89%. We have no wind. Today's high, or yesterday's high, 98. Right now, 74 in Sedalia, 74 in Boonville, and 74 at KMMO. 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
7: 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Mexico over Fulton 26-19. Moberly over Osage 55-21. Chillicothe over Kirksville 24-21. Salisbury over Marceline 26-13. South Shelby over West Strand 37-14. Fayette over Trenton 12-7. Carrollton over Colcamp 48-8. Brookfield over Higginsville 52-36. Plattsburgh over Lexington 26-14. MICDS over Richmond 62-38. Oak Grove over Knobnoster 51-0. Pembroke Hill over Holden 50-0. Odessa over Clinton 54-7. Warrensburg over Excelsior Springs 34-14. West Platte over Crestridge 56-24. Windsor over Sherwood 14-0. Tipton over Pierce City 28-14. And Rockbridge over Smith Cotton 31-21. In 8-man action, Slater beat Concordia 22-21. Sweet Springs over Lincoln 56-26. Santa Fe over Northland Christian 52-28. Northwest Hughesville over St. Paul 56-40. And Hardin Norburn over Wellington 54-34. The Toronto Blue Jays scored runs early and often, defeating the Kansas City Royals 9-2 last night at Kauffman Stadium. The Blue Jays wasted no time grabbing an early lead, tagging starter Daniel Lynch IV with 4 runs in the first inning. Kansas City responded in the bottom of the first, with Bobby Witt Jr. drilling a solo homer, his 17th of the year. Alejandro Kirk added an RBI double for Toronto in the second, which would be the last run allowed by Lynch. He went 5 innings, giving up 5 runs on 7 hits and a walk. The Blue Jays added 3 more runs in the sixth, with an RBI sack bunt from Miles Straw and a 2-run double from George Springer. Sean Keyes drilled a solo homer in the ninth to plate Toronto's last run. Vinny Pasquantino also hit a solo homer for the Royals in the ninth to complete the scoring. Joe Mantiply picked up the win, tossing 2 scoreless innings in relief. Michael Lorenzen earned a save with 3 innings of work, allowing a run on 3 hits and a pair of punch-outs. The Royals fall to 63-79, 9 games back of Cleveland for the third wild card. The Royals will look to even the series today, with Seth Lugo to face Max Scherzer. 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That's a look at sports this hour on KMMO. I'm Austin Bolin.
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5: Got that extreme heat warning till 8 p.m. Tuesday. Partly cloudy with highs in the upper 90s today. Mostly clear tonight, low in the low 70s. And tomorrow, mostly sunny with highs in the mid 90s. Right now, 74 at KMMO.
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2: Now with a mistrial. I'm Daria Albinger, Fox News. A status hearing will be held later this month, and that could determine if Lindsay Clancy will be tried again for the murders of her three young children. Fox's Kristen Goodwin has more.
3: Plymouth County District Attorney Timothy Cruz says Lindsay Clancy's case isn't about health care.
4: Children were murdered, and it's our job to seek justice.
3: Noting he'll decide whether to retry the case, defense attorney Kevin Reddington.
5: I don't know if we will ever be able to get jurors that aren't aware of this case anywhere.
3: A judge declaring a mistrial Friday after jurors were unable to reach a verdict. Prosecutors argued Clancy intentionally killed her three young children in 2023. The 36-year-old admits to strangling them, but pleaded not guilty to murder charges with the defense, maintaining she shouldn't be held criminally liable because she had postpartum psychosis. Kristen Goodwin, Fox News.
2: CENTCOM announcing U.S. troops struck multiple Islamic Revolutionary Guard Corps sites this week, including air defense sites.
6: They say the strikes follow recent attempted attacks by Iran against commercial shipping in the Strait of Hormuz and military service members. This as the U.S. Navy continues to enforce the U.S. blockade against Iran. U.S. Central Command says as of Wednesday, U.S. forces have redirected 86 commercial vessels, disabled three, and boarded two to ensure compliance. It's unclear when this military conflict will end. Meantime, inflation remains a concern for voters as the conflict with Iran pushes diesel prices to a record high.
2: Fox's Christina Coleman. A federal judge has extended her block on the Postal Service's new requirements for mail-in voting. States prepare to begin sending mail ballots to voters for the November midterm elections. The ruling says that the Postal Service has likely exceeded its authority by not asking Congress. 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
2: There are new U.S. sanctions that are designed to economically isolate Iran further.
9: The U.S. Treasury accuses a Turkish financial institution of knowingly offering banking services to Iranian financial entities, including those already under U.S. sanctions, specifically enabling Iran to transfer oil revenues from China to Turkey, allowing them to then be converted to cash and gold. The new sanctions on Golden Global Investment Bank are part of Operation Economic Outcast, aiming to sever Iran's financial lifelines. But the Trump administration has faced questions on how much pressure there can be if sanctions don't apply to key U.S. trading partners, China and India. Last week, the U.S. targeted the operations of an Egyptian bank in the United Arab Emirates, but stopped short of sanctions. Lisa Brady, Fox News.
2: Some of the Pentagon's top brass reportedly are facing lie detector tests to find out who's leaking classified information. Here's Fox's Roxanne Evans.
10: The Pentagon is turning up the pressure in its hunt for leakers. The New York Times reports about 50 senior military officials were put through polygraph tests last month as investigators tried to find out who leaked details about dwindling U.S. weapons supplies during the Iran war. So far, no one has reportedly failed. President Trump has called the leaks treasonous and says those responsible could face prison time. Roxanne Evans, Fox News.
2: A federal judge has ordered the Trump administration to identify the people who came up with the structure for the nearly $1.8 billion anti-weaponization fund that Attorney General Todd Blanche has now said is dead. The order grants part of a motion from plaintiffs to compel discovery from the federal government, but opponents, including a number of Democrats, say that the fund was unconstitutional for a number of reasons, and they had fought for a long time to get that fund abolished. I'm Daria Alden. This is Fox News.
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16: 706 at KMMO. We have an extreme heat warning until 8 p.m. Tuesday. Going to be partly cloudy today. Highs in the upper 90s. Light winds tonight. Mostly clear. Lows in the low 70s tomorrow. Mostly sunny. High about 95. East winds at 5. Tomorrow night, partly cloudy, low in the upper 60s. For Monday, Labor Day, mostly sunny, highs in the low 90s. Tuesday, mostly sunny, highs in the upper 90s. And Wednesday, mostly sunny, with a high around 95. Barometer is steady, 29.94. Humidity, 83%. East winds, 2 to 3 miles per hour. Yesterday's high was 98. We have 76 in Columbia right now, and 75 at KMMO.
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4: 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Mitchell Close of Concordia, a happy 18th birthday, going out from your parents, grandparents, great-grandparents, and aunt. Roy Hemme of Sweet Springs turns 90 today. Happy birthday, Roy, from Dolores, Phyllis, David and Janet, Pete and Dana, Nelson and Susan, and all your grandchildren and great-grandchildren. Jeff Alfrey of Marshall, happy birthday from the Johnsons. Charlie Guthrie of Slater and Debbie Dobbins of Slater, along with Angel Dibble of Marshall and Dana Brown of Marshall, all celebrating birthdays today. And wishes are from Elmer and Kat Van Buren. Happy early birthday to Annie Collier of Marshall, who tomorrow will join Club 101. That's from Elmer and Kat Van Buren. Happy early birthday to Barbara Bryan of Sedalia, from Tom and Linda, Sylvia and Steve, and kids. A happy early anniversary to Jerry and Janie Shaver of Marshall. They'll be married 57 years tomorrow. Those wishes are from Elmer and Kat Van Buren. Also want to wish Paige O'Divil of Marshall a happy birthday from Alice Pettigrew, Julia Chess, and all your family and friends. An early birthday for Tamika Chess of Marshall, celebrating tomorrow. That's from Alice Pettigrew, Julia Chess, and family and friends. And Sean Varner of Liberty, formerly of Malta Bend, happy birthday from Mom, Dad, and the rest of the family. We'll have one more trip through the Birthday and Anniversary Club coming up at 8:15 here on KMMO.
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4: Now 7:21. No, it's a holiday weekend, but be careful out there. We have an extreme heat warning until 8 p.m. Tuesday. Hot, partly cloudy with highs in the upper 90s today. Mostly clear tonight, low in the low 70s. Tomorrow, mostly sunny, high around 95. And Labor Day, mostly sunny with highs in the low 90s. Right now, 76 at KMMO.
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8: It's sunny, 76 degrees, with KMMO News, Austin Bolin.
9: Thank you and good morning. The Slater woman, who was sentenced to life last fall after pleading guilty to a murder charge, is asking a judge to vacate the sentence. I'll have more on that in other news right after this.
10: Missouri Net News, I'm Ashley Bird. Four firefighters are recovering after fighting a large southwest Missouri wildfire. Ozarks First TV reports the fire burned more than 200 acres in Texas County south of Licking. Texas County Emergency Management says the fire is under control, but there are burn bans for several southwest Missouri counties. The University of Missouri in Columbia says fall enrollment is at 31,650. MU spokesman Travis Zimfer says that's about 250 more students over last fall.
11: But that includes 9,100 new students, just over 6,000 of whom are first-time college students, just over 1,200 of whom are transfer students, and then about 1,850 graduate and professional students.
10: Final numbers are expected later this month, as are reports from other state colleges. Last year, Missouri State had a 9% fall enrollment increase, one of the biggest jumps in the state. This is Missouri Net News.
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9: The Slater woman, who was sentenced to life last fall after pleading guilty to a murder charge, is asking a judge to vacate the sentence. 54-year-old Tammy Harabi pleaded guilty in August 2025 to a second-degree charge of being an accessory to murder, as well as abandonment of a corpse and tampering with physical evidence in connection with the October 2021 death of Judith Young. In her handwritten motion, Hraby says she had twice been declared incompetent by a state hospital and claimed she was unknowingly coerced by her husband Wayne, whom she described as abusive. She concluded by saying that Wayne, quote, left me to take the fall after he died by suicide in prison in June 2022. Hraby entered guilty pleas in Saline County Circuit Court to charges that she and Wayne had suffocated Young, then placed her body in the Missouri River. The two had claimed at the time that they were helping Young end her life. She was initially charged with first-degree murder before agreeing to plead guilty to the second-degree accessory charge. Online court records indicate that she has already completed her 4-year concurrent sentences for the abandonment and tampering charges. The Higginsville Fire Protection District continues to express gratitude to their voters after last month's passage of a $2.6 million bond measure. The measure passed on the August 4th primary election ballot with 77% support. Here's Fire Chief Ashley Page.
6: We appreciate that. Our patrons within our fire protection district of about 90 square miles does support us, and we try to give back into helping support that community too, and they've always been there for us and supported us and any measures we put up. But yes, we just finished off building the bond. We just got a new bond here to finish off our stationing, grab some more equipment.
9: Page says the bond will help finish the department's new station and replace several firefighting apparatuses.
6: We have about a 30-year-old pumper that we need to replace, a tanker that's about 25 years old, and then we got some things that from the first time we had the bond, when we got the bond money for the station, we weren't able to finish it because of the cost of rising with everything by the time we got things built with the station. So because of cost, we're going to finish off things we weren't able to finish on the first round with this bond measure.
9: The district moved into its new fire station along Route 13 on the northern edge of Higginsville this past May. The Missouri State Highway Patrol is encouraging everyone to plan for a safe 2026 Labor Day weekend. The patrol will be participating in Operation CARE over the Labor Day holiday weekend. The 2026 counting period for the holiday began at 6 p.m. yesterday and ends at 11:59 p.m. Monday. All available troopers will be patrolling Missouri's roadways and waterways. Troopers on the roadways will be enforcing Missouri's speed limit, seatbelt, and impaired driving laws, in addition to being available to assist motorists. Due to ongoing road construction throughout the state, the patrol suggests that travelers use the MoDOT Traveler Information Map to plan their travel days. The map provides up-to-date information such as road closures, delays, construction zones, and alternate routes. Drivers and boat operators are reminded to follow all of Missouri's laws and be courteous. Always wear a seatbelt when traveling in a vehicle, and wear a life jacket when near, on, or in the water. 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I'm Austin Bolin.
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9: Funeral service for 83-year-old James Doug Straley of Concordia, who died August 27th, will be held at 11 a.m. today at St. Matthew Lutheran Church in Ernestville, where the family will receive friends at 10. Burial will follow in the church cemetery. Arrangements are in the care of Campbell Lewis Funeral Home in Concordia. 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I'm Austin Boland.
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8: Weather on KMMO, an extreme heat warning until 8 p.m. Tuesday. Today, it'll be partly cloudy, light winds, and highs in the upper 90s. Tonight, mostly clear, lows in the low 70s. Tomorrow, mostly sunny, high about 95. Tomorrow night, partly cloudy, low in the upper 60s. Labor Day, Monday, mostly sunny, high in the low 90s. Tuesday, mostly sunny, upper 90s. And mostly sunny Wednesday, with highs in the mid-90s. Barometer, steady, 29.94. Humidity, 88%. A light southwesterly wind. Yesterday's high was 98. We have 72 at Whiteman Air Force Base, 72 at Truman Lake, and 77 at KMMO.

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1: Thank you, Lou, and good morning. I have scores from high school football action from last night, and the St. Louis Cardinals and Kansas City Royals were also back in action yesterday. I'll have more on that and other sports-related news right after.
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1: In high school football action from last night, an 11-man, Boonville beat Marshall 62-20. Mexico over Fulton 26-19. Moberly over Osage 55-21. Chillicothe over Kirksville 24-21. Salisbury over Marceline 26-13. South Shelby over West Strand 37-14. Fayette over Trenton 12-7. Carrollton over Colcamp 48-8. Brookfield over Higginsville 52-36. Plattsburgh over Lexington 26-14. MICDS over Richmond 62-38. Oak Grove over Knobnoster 51-0. Pembroke Hill over Holden 50-0. Odessa over Clinton 54-7. Warrensburg over Excelsior Springs 34-14. West Platte over Crestridge 56-24. Windsor over Sherwood 14-0. Tipton over Pierce City 28-14. And Rockbridge over Smith Cotton 31-21. In 8-man action, Slater beat Concordia 22-21. Sweet Springs over Lincoln 56-26. Santa Fe over Northland Christian 52-28. Northwest Hughesville over St. Paul 56-40. And Hardin-Norburn over Wellington 54-34. The Toronto Blue Jays scored runs early and often, defeating the Kansas City Royals 9-2 last night at Kauffman Stadium. The Blue Jays wasted no time grabbing an early lead, tagging starter Daniel Lynch IV with 4 runs in the first inning. Kansas City responded in the bottom of the first, with Bobby Witt Jr. drilling a solo homer, his 17th of the year. Alejandro Kirk added an RBI double for Toronto in the second, which would be the last run allowed by Lynch. He went 5 innings, giving up 5 runs on 7 hits and a walk. The Blue Jays added 3 more runs in the sixth, with an RBI sack bunt from Miles Straw and a 2-run double from George Springer. Sean Keyes drilled a solo homer in the ninth to plate Toronto's last run. Vinny Pasquantino also hit a solo homer for the Royals in the ninth to complete the scoring. Joe Mantiply picked up the win, tossing 2 scoreless innings in relief. Michael Lorenzen earned a save with 3 innings of work, allowing a run on 3 hits and a pair of punchouts. The Royals fall to 63-79, 9 games back of Cleveland for the third wild card. The Royals will look to even the series today, with Seth Lugo to face Max Scherzer. Pre-game coverage begins at 5:30 on KMMO AM 1300, with first pitch at 6 p.m. on KMMO FM 102.9. I'll have more right after this.
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1: The Missouri Valley Vikings football team is on the road today to open its season at William Penn. Last season, the Vikings finished with a 3-7 overall record. Pre-game coverage will begin at 10:15 this morning, with kickoff at 10:30 on KMMO AM 1300. Yvonne Herrera drilled a go-ahead 3-run homer to help the St. Louis Cardinals take down the Colorado Rockies 7-6 yesterday evening at Coors Field. Herrera's home run erased a 2-run deficit after the Cardinals allowed 5 unanswered runs in the 6th and 7th innings. After allowing a first-inning run, the Redbirds responded with an RBI single from Nolan Gorman and an RBI double from Thomas Sejesi in the 2nd. The Cardinals added to their lead with an RBI hit from Alec Burleson and a sac fly from Jordan Walker, which was his 100th RBI of the season. Andre Pallante was in line for the win after 5 innings, allowing a run on 2 hits and 4 walks. The Rockies were able to pounce on the St. Louis bullpen, scoring 4 runs in the 6th with an inside-the-park home run from Cole Carrig, an RBI hit from Adeel Amador, and an RBI sack bunt from Zach Veen, which gave Colorado the lead after a controversial call at the plate. T.J. Rumfield belted his 15th home run of the season in the following inning, to give the Rockies a two-run advantage. Riley O'Brien allowed a hit in the ninth, but was able to shut the door for his 36th save of the year. Cade Winquest picked up the win, going an inning and two-thirds without allowing a run. The Cardinals improved to 71-71, 3.5 games back of San Diego for the third wild card. St. Louis will go for the series win today, with Matthew Liberatore getting the start against Mason Adams. First pitch is at 7:10 p.m. That's a look at sports, brought to you by Elmer Hare Ford Sales in Marshall. I'm Austin Bowl.
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2: A mission to Moscow, a new push for peace. I'm Jack Callahan, Fox News. U.S. Envoy Steve Witkoff and Jared Kushner have arrived in Moscow to revive efforts to end Russia's invasion of Ukraine. Russia's TASS news agency reports Witkoff and Kushner are meeting today with Russia's President Vladimir Putin. He's ordered a three-day halt of air attacks on Ukraine. The conflict, which is now in its fifth year, has intensified, with both sides escalating rocket and drone attacks on the other. U.S. Central Command reports new U.S. airstrikes on positions in Iran linked to the Revolutionary Guard Corps.
3: They say the strikes follow recent attempted attacks by Iran against commercial shipping in the Strait of Hormuz and military service members. This as the U.S. Navy continues to enforce the U.S. blockade against Iran. U.S. Central Command says as of Wednesday, U.S. forces have redirected 86 commercial vessels, disabled three, and boarded two to ensure compliance. It's unclear when this military conflict will end. Meantime, inflation remains a concern for voters as the conflict with Iran pushes diesel prices to a record high.
2: Fox's Christina Coleman. The FBI is probing the suspected theft of driver's license scans being sold on the dark web, including that of Secretary of War Pete Hegseth.
4: The FBI field office in New Orleans is leading the investigation into a massive data breach that has exposed millions of driver's licenses to identity theft and scams involving cyber hackers on the dark web. A hacker linked to identity theft that calls itself Nexus claims to have more than 153 million driver's licenses from people in the U.S. and Canada, along with millions of other identity documents. The data may have been stolen from idscan.net, a Louisiana-based identity verification company whose technology is used by businesses specializing in car rentals, retail, finance, and entertainment.
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2: Now, the Judge William Sullivan has declared a mistrial in the triple murder trial of Lindsay Clancy. The state of Massachusetts has a decision to make. Fox's Brian Yenis reports from Plymouth.
17: District Attorney Tim Cruz said this trial was not about the mental health care system. It was about Clancy's three children, Cora, Dawson, and Callan. The state Supreme Court denied a defense emergency appeal to stop the mistrial. Clancy's attorney Kevin Reddington argued the judge should have replaced a lone holdout juror who had doubt but refused to follow the law on reasonable doubt. Reddington says the jury was split 11-1 for acquittal and later blasted that holdout male juror outside court. The DA has not said if they will retry this case, but in the meantime, Lindsay Clancy remains at the psychiatric hospital until that decision is ultimately made.
2: Status conference in the case scheduled for September 29th. Clancy confessed to the murders of her three children, whom she strangled. Her defense blames postpartum psychosis. A watchdog report alleges President Trump's former labor secretary drank on the job, misused government funds, and oversaw a toxic work environment.
18: A report from the Labor Department's Office of Inspector General alleges former Labor Secretary Lori Chavez Dreamer engaged in an inappropriate relationship with a member of her security detail and repeatedly directed staff staff to perform personal tasks on government time. It also accuses her of inappropriately combining personal and official travel, of violating the department's alcohol policies, and failing to report gifts. The report cites more than 500 documents, images, and videos, and includes interviews with dozens of current and former department staffers. Kristen Goodwin, Fox News.
2: Rescuers in Nepal report finding two people alive Saturday, 10 days after devastating floods hit the country. 1,300 people killed in the floods, 5,000 still missing. I'm Jack Callahan, and this is Fox News.
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13: Good morning, and a check of weather on KMMO. It's been hot the past several days, and it's going to continue for the foreseeable future. We have an extreme heat warning till 8 p.m. Tuesday. Expecting partly cloudy skies today and highs in the upper 90s. Tonight, mostly clear, low in the low 70s. Tomorrow, mostly sunny, high around 95. Tomorrow night, partly cloudy, a low in the upper 60s. Monday, Labor Day, mostly sunny, highs lower 90s. Tuesday, mostly sunny, high in the upper 90s. And mostly sunny Wednesday, with highs around 95. Barometer is steady, 29.97. Humidity at 87%, southwest winds 3 to 4 miles per hour. High yesterday was 98. It's currently 81 in Kansas City and 79 at KMMO.
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1: 8:15, time for our final trip through the KMMO Birthday and Anniversary Club for September 5th. Happy birthday to Karen Johnson of Marshall from the Alfreys, Herb and Ruth, Tucker, Heather, and Larry. Mitchell Close of Concordia, turning 18 today. Happy birthday from your parents, grandparents, great-grandparents, and aunt. Roy Hemme of Sweet Springs is 90. Happy birthday from Dolores, Phyllis, David and Janet, Pete and Dana, Nelson and Susan, your grandchildren and great-grandchildren. Jeff Alfrey of Marshall, happy birthday from the Johnsons. Charlie Guthrie and Debbie Dobbins, both of Slater, celebrating birthdays today. So are Angel Dibble and Dana Brown of Marshall. All of those wishes going out from Elmer and Kat Van Buren. A happy early birthday to Annie Collier of Marshall, who tomorrow will be 101. Happy early birthday from Elmer and Kat Van Buren. Also, happy early birthday wishes to Barbara Bryan of Sedalia, from Tom and Linda, Sylvia and Steve, and kids. Happy early anniversary. Yeah, happy early anniversary to Jerry and Janie Shaver of Marshall. Tomorrow will be their 57th wedding anniversary. And those wishes from Elmer and Kat Van Buren. Happy birthday to Paige O'Dibble of Marshall, from Alice Pettigrew, Julia Chess, and all your family and friends. Happy early birthday to Tamika Chess of Marshall, from Alice Pettigrew, Julia Chess, and all your family and friends. And Sean Varner of Liberty, formerly of Malta Bend, celebrating today. Happy birthday from Mom, Dad, and all the family. And on this date, back in 1882, the first Labor Day parade was held in New York City. In 1960, Cassius Clay, later known as Muhammad Ali, won a gold medal at the Rome Olympics. And in 1976, The Muppet Show premiered. Well, that's the Birthday and Anniversary Club on KMMO.
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1: Extreme heat warning through the weekend. partly cloudy, highs in the upper 90s today, mostly clear tonight, low in the low 70s, and tomorrow, mostly sunny, high about 95. Right now, it's 80.
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3: It's sunny. 81 degrees with KMMO News. Here's Austin Bolin.
4: Thank you, Seth, and good morning. A truck crash in southern Morgan County claimed the life of a Sunrise Beach man yesterday morning. And eight men were indicted this week by a federal grand jury in Jefferson City after a cybercrime investigation. Among those eight, a Moberly resident and a former general counsel for a state agency. Details on these stories and more in just a moment.
5: Missouri Net News, I'm Ashley Bird. Jackson County says it will be ready. It will comply with the Supreme Court map ruling of this week. And the court ruled that clerks across newly drawn districts must use the map that was not redrawn by Republicans in the legislature a year ago. The Kansas City Star reports that they are equipped to make the necessary changes, according to election directors, one Democrat and one Republican. State leaders say the new SNAP verification requirements are intended to improve accuracy and benefits going to eligible recipients. But Lucas Caldwell McMillan with Empower Missouri says he's not convinced the additional paperwork will achieve that goal.
6: Every time you add more of those steps, you're making, one, more chances for them to make a mistake in entering it, and two, just putting a higher burden and workload.
5: The new requirements take effect October 1st and will require documentation about rent, mortgage payments, utility bills, child care costs, and certain bank accounts. This is Missouri Net.
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7: The Slater woman, who was sentenced to life last fall after pleading guilty to a murder charge, is asking a judge to vacate the sentence. 54-year-old Tammy Harabi pleaded guilty in August 2025 to a second-degree charge of being an accessory to murder, as well as abandonment of a corpse and tampering with physical evidence in connection with the October 2021 death of Judith Young. In her handwritten motion, Harabi says she had twice been declared incompetent by a state hospital and claims she was unknowingly coerced by her husband Wayne, whom she described as abusive. She concluded by saying that Wayne, quote, left me to take the fall after he died by suicide in prison in June 2022. Harabi entered guilty pleas in Saline County Circuit Court to charges that she and Wayne had suffocated Young, then placed her body in the Missouri River. The two had claimed at the time that they were helping Young end her life. She was initially charged with first-degree murder before agreeing to plead guilty to the second-degree accessory charge. Online court records indicate that she has already completed her 4-year concurrent sentences for the abandonment and tampering charges. The Higginsville Fire Protection District continues to express gratitude to their voters after last month's passage of a $2.6 million bond measure. The measure passed on the August 4th primary election ballot with 77% support. Here's Fire Chief Ashley Page.
8: We appreciate that our patrons within our fire protection district of about 90 square miles does support us, and we try to give back into helping support that community too, and they've always been there for us and supported us and any measures we put up. But yes, we just finished off building the bond. We just got a new bond here to finish off our station and grab some more equipment.
7: Page says the bond will help finish the department's new station and replace several firefighting apparatuses.
8: We have about a 30-year-old pumper that we need to replace, a tanker that's about 25 years old, and then we've got some things that from the first time we had the bond when we got the bond money for the station, we weren't able to finish it because of the cost of rising with everything by the time we got things built with the station. So because of costs, we're going to finish off things we weren't able to finish on the first round with this bond measure.
7: The district moved into its new fire station along Route 13 on the northern edge of Higginsville this past May. The Missouri State Highway Patrol is encouraging everyone to plan for a safe 2026 Labor Day weekend. The patrol will be participating in Operation CARE over the Labor Day holiday weekend. The 2026 counting period for the holiday began at 6 p.m. yesterday and ends at 11:59 p.m. Monday. All available troopers will be patrolling Missouri's roadways and waterways. Troopers on the roadways will be enforcing Missouri's speed limit, seatbelt, and impaired driving laws, in addition to being available to assist motorists. Due to ongoing road construction throughout the state, the patrol suggests that travelers use the MoDOT Traveler Information Map to plan their travel days. The map provides up-to-date information such as road closures, delays, construction zones, and alternate routes. Drivers and boat operators are reminded to follow all of Missouri's laws and be courteous. Always wear a seatbelt when traveling in a vehicle, and wear a life jacket when near, on, or in the water. 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I'm Austin Bolin.
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3: Voice. 8:37 here at KMMO. You haven't noticed it's warm out there. How warm, you say? Well, the low temperature in Columbia last night was 74. That was also the low temperature recorded here at our studios. But in Columbia, a low of 74 breaks the previous record for warmest low on September 4th, set back in 1947 at 73. I knew they kept records of coldest high temperatures for dates. Did not know that they also kept records for warmest low, but I guess they do. And Columbia set a record last night. Warmest low temperature for September the 4th, 74 degrees. Well, an extreme heat warning is in effect. Partly cloudy today. Highs in the upper 90s. Mostly clear tonight. Low in the low 70s tomorrow. Mostly sunny, high around 95. Tomorrow night, partly cloudy, low in the upper 60s. For Monday, Labor Day, mostly sunny, high in the low 90s. Mostly sunny Tuesday, upper 90s. And mostly sunny, about 95 on Wednesday. We got up to 98 yesterday. Right now we have 82 at KMMO.
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0: America's story is 250 years strong, built on freedom, determination, hard work, and the pioneering spirit that shaped this country. While WK hasn't been here from the very beginning, our family of hardworking professionals and customers have shared in the American story for 107 years. This is Kyle Weymouth. Since 1919, we've had the privilege of serving generations of families across Sedalia and West Central Missouri. 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
3: Mistrial in a Massachusetts murder trial. I'm Daria Albinger, Fox News. A status hearing later this month could determine if Lindsay Clancy will be tried again on murder charges.
4: Plymouth County District Attorney Timothy Cruz says Lindsay Clancy's case isn't about health care.
5: Children were murdered. And it's our job to seek justice.
4: Noting he'll decide whether to retry the case, defense attorney Kevin Reddington.
6: I don't know if we will ever be able to get jurors that aren't aware of this case anywhere.
4: A judge declaring a mistrial Friday after jurors were unable to reach a verdict. Prosecutors argued Clancy intentionally killed her three young children in 2023. The 36-year-old admits to strangling them, but pleaded not guilty to murder charges with the defense, maintaining she shouldn't be held criminally liable because she had postpartum psychosis. Kristen Goodwin, Fox News.
3: President Trump is warning the U.S. could soon target Iran's heavily fortified Pickaxe Mountain nuclear site as efforts to reach a deal to end the conflict remain stalled.
7: President Trump is backing up Vice President Vance's claim that the conflict in Iran is not a war because the strikes have been intermittent. He calls it small potatoes, but he says the U.S. is also considering targeting a uranium enrichment facility in Iran, which would be a major move.
8: We may hit Pickaxe very soon because if there was anything going on with Pickaxe, but because of all of the things, you know, we're leading in space now by a lot. We know everybody that's moving at Pickaxe. We know everybody that's moving everywhere, all over Iran. And if anything goes bad, we hit them. We hit them hard.
7: President Trump has in the past threatened action against Pickaxe Mountain. The heavily fortified nuclear site is buried deep underground.
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3: The U.S. imposing new sanctions on Iran to isolate it even more economically.
13: The U.S. Treasury accuses a Turkish financial institution of knowingly offering banking services to Iranian financial entities, including those already under U.S. sanctions, specifically enabling Iran to transfer oil revenues from China to Turkey, allowing them to then be converted to cash and gold. The new sanctions on Golden Global Investment Bank are part of Operation Economic Outcast, aiming to sever Iran's financial lifelines. But the Trump administration has faced questions on how much pressure there can be if sanctions don't apply to key U.S. trading partners, China and India. Last week, the U.S. targeted the operations of an Egyptian bank in the United Arab Emirates, but stopped short of sanctions. Lisa Brady, Fox News.
3: The Pentagon wants to know if anyone on staff is leaking classified information, and some may have to take lie detector tests.
14: The Pentagon is turning up the pressure in its hunt for leakers. The New York Times reports about 50 senior military officials were put through polygraph tests last month as investigators tried to find out who leaked details about dwindling U.S. weapons supplies during the Iran war. So far, no one has reportedly failed. President Trump has called the leaks treasonous and says those responsible could face prison time. Roxanne Evans, Fox News.
3: U.S. Envoy Steve Witkoff and Jared Kushner are in Moscow for talks aimed at ending Russia's war against Ukraine. The visit comes amid renewed U.S. diplomatic pushes to revive stalled peace talks. The two are expected to travel to Kyiv after their meetings in Moscow. Their arrival in Moscow came just hours after Russia launched fresh attacks across Ukraine, killing at least 7 people and injuring at least 51 others over the past 21 hours. That all despite Kyiv's proposal for a temporary ceasefire ahead of the diplomatic talks. I'm Daria Aldinger. This is Fox News.
0: America's story is 250 years strong, built on freedom, determination, hard work, and the pioneering spirit that shaped this country. While WK hasn't been here from the very beginning, our family of hardworking professionals and customers have shared in the American story for 107 years. This is Kyle Weymouth. Since 1919, we've had the privilege of serving generations of families across Sedalia and West Central Missouri. Thank you for allowing WK to be a part of your family's story. Here's to America's past, our shared future, and many more miles together.
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2: 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Real Radio, KMMO, an extreme heat warning in effect till Tuesday night. Partly cloudy today, high in the upper 90s. Winds light and variable tonight. Mostly clear, low in the low 70s. Then tomorrow, mostly sunny and a high around 95. Tomorrow night, partly cloudy, lows upper 60s. Monday, Labor Day, mostly sunny, high in the low 90s. Tuesday, mostly sunny, high in the upper 90s. And mostly sunny Wednesday, with highs around 95. Barometer is steady, 29.97. Humidity, 74%. We have a light southwest wind. It's currently 84 in Moberly, 82 in Chillicothe, and 85 at KMMO.
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3: All right, it's 9:19, and we have an extreme heat warning in effect till Tuesday evening. Today, partly cloudy, highs in the upper 90s. Tonight, mostly clear, low in the low 70s. Tomorrow, mostly sunny, high around 95. And on Labor Day, Monday, mostly sunny, highs in the low 90s. We're up to 87 here at KMMO.
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0: Jody Messina, heads Carolina, tails California. It's 9:26 here at KMMO, and time for the rummage sale roundup. It's a $5 minimum charge, which will air the ad 3 days. Each additional day will be $1 per day. 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No businesses, services, or home businesses on the rummage sale roundup. And there is a three-family garage sale going on today until 4 o'clock at 1101 South Whippoorwill in Marshall. 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Again, this is at 1101 South Whippoorwill in Marshall, a three-family garage sale going on now until 4 p.m. We will take your phone calls on the swap shop coming up next on KMMO.
1: Done right.
0: All right. Well, let's get to our phone calls on the swap shop. Good morning. Are you calling for swap shop?
2: Yes.
0: Okay. And where are you calling from?
2: Franklin, Missouri. There was a gentleman that called in last week. He was looking for someone to, he wants to start fishing. And I had his number, but he hasn't got his phone all set up. I would appreciate it because I'm looking for someone to fish with. And this goes out to all other ladies and gentlemen that looking for someone to fish with, no matter what the gender is. They can call me. Please call me at 660-621-0462, please.
0: Okay.
2: Thank you, and you have a good day.
0: Thank you. 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Good morning. You're on the swap shop. Where are you calling us from?
3: Slager.
0: All right.
3: I have some backpacks for sale today for $20, and I have some candle holders that you put on the wall. 660-631-7411.
0: All right, thanks for the call.
3: Mm-hmm.
0: So backpacks and candle holders. The number again, 660-631-7411. 660-631-7411. Good morning. You're on the Swap Shop. Where are you calling from?
1: Sedalia. I have three Noble Knight plaques put on the wall. They're 1960s plastic, but they made things so accurate looking that they look like they're actually metal, but they're lightweight. You can put them up with a sticker instead of putting a hole in your wall. And I want $250 a piece. I'll make a deal on all three. And I'm looking for a garden cart that will hold flower boxes on top and have a little storage underneath. And it should be about the size of a standard tea cart. The number is 660-619-3027. Thank you.
0: All right. Looking for a garden cart. 660-619-3027. 660-619-3027. Good morning. You're on the Swap Shop. Where are you calling from?
4: Marshall. I am looking for a nightstand. And my phone number is 660-202-0909.
0: Okay. Thanks for the call.
4: Thank you.
0: Looking for a nightstand, 660-202-0909. 660-202-0909. All right. Good morning. You're on the Swap Shop. Where are you calling from?
5: Yeah, I'm calling from Marshall. I got some diamond pictures for sale, the artwork. Also, I got two Kansas City jersey shirts for sale. One is a small, and the other one's 4X. Also, I got some ladies' clothes, $5 a bag, all stuff in a bag. And my address is 911 South Apache Drive here in Marshall, Missouri. Thank you. Hello?
0: You said 911 South Apache Drive?
5: Correct.
0: Okay.
5: Thank you.
0: Thank you. So some diamond pictures and some ladies' clothes and you can stop by 911 South Apache Drive in Marshall. 911 South Apache Drive in Marshall. Good morning. You're on the Swap Shop. Where are you calling from?
6: Hi, I'm from New Franklin. 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
6: my phone number is My phone number is 660-621-2356.
0: All right. Thanks for calling.
6: Thank you.
0: 2012 Dodge Caravan and a powered wheelchair. 660-621-2356. 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
0: 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We'll come back and take more calls on the Swap Shop right after this on KMMO.
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12: You.
0: 9:41. We appreciate your patience as the office is closed today, so we will answer your calls just as quickly as we can. Let's go back to the phone lines. Good morning. You're on the Swap Shop. Where are you calling from?
12: Yes, I'm calling from Glasgow. And I have for sale a small desk and chair, can be used in garage, workshop. I have an Emerson pedestal fan. And I have wood trim casing for windows. My number is 573-808-6530.
0: All right. Thanks for calling.
12: Thank you.
0: A small desk and chair and some wood trim casing. Number is 573-808-6530. Again, that's 573-808-6530. Good morning. You're on the Swap Shop. Where are you calling us from?
13: Boonville. I've got a 1993 Honda Accord, 240,000 miles, clean as a pin on the inside. The back windows do not work. The AC needs to be charged. Other than that, it runs great. And you can reach me at 660-537-5801.
0: All right. Thanks for calling.
13: Uh-huh. Bye-bye.
0: It's a 93 Honda Accord. 660-537-5801. 660-537-5801. Good morning. You're on the Swap Shop. Where are you calling from?
14: Rural Sweet Springs. I've got a 24-foot Salford vertical tillage tool. It's a 570 RTS. Been used very little. It's just like new. Probably hadn't been over 1,000 acres. Like to have $45,000 for it. A number 660-641-2152.
0: All right. Thanks for calling.
14: All right. Thank you.
0: A 24-foot tillage tool. 660-641-2152. 660-641-2152. Right, I got another call here. Good morning. Where are you calling from?
15: Marceline. Hello, are you there?
0: Yeah.
15: Okay. I am looking for an older, like a Chevy Celebrity or some other small car pickup. Needs to be real good on gas. If got a few dings or something's okay. I just need an old runaround vehicle. Need a few repairs, all right. And I'm also looking for a good used 8x12 or somewhere around that tent. Needs to be used. And one that's got a floor in it, and looking for a rowing machine, R-O-W-I-N-G, like a boat rowing, it for exercise. 660-376-2511.
0: All right. Thanks for the call.
15: Thank you. Have a good weekend. Stay cool.
0: So, looking for a small car or pickup, a used tent, and a rowing machine, 660-376-2511. 660-376-2511. Good morning. You're on the Swap Shop. Where are you calling from?
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6: Proposal to end the war in Ukraine. I'm Jack Callahan, Fox News. U.S. Envoy Steve Witkoff and Jared Kushner have arrived in Moscow to revive efforts to end Russia's invasion of Ukraine. Russia's TASS news agency reports Witkoff and Kushner are meeting today with Russia's President Putin. He's ordered a three-day halt of air attacks on Ukraine. The conflict is now in its fifth year. It's intensified on both sides, escalating rocket and drone attacks on one another. U.S. Central Command reports U.S. forces have today struck three Iranian crude oil tankers and new U.S. airstrikes on positions in Iran earlier this week linked to the Revolutionary Guard Corps.
7: They say the strikes follow recent attempted attacks by Iran against commercial shipping in the Strait of Hormuz and military service members. This as the U.S. Navy continues to enforce the U.S. blockade against Iran. U.S. Central Command says as of Wednesday, U.S. forces have redirected 86 commercial vessels, disabled three, and boarded two to ensure compliance. It's unclear when this military conflict will end. Meantime, inflation remains a concern for voters as the conflict with Iran pushes diesel prices to a record high.
6: Fox's Christina Coleman. The FBI is probing the suspected theft of driver's license scans being sold on the dark web, including that of Secretary of War Pete Hegseth.
8: The FBI field office in New Orleans is leading the investigation into a massive data breach that has exposed millions of driver's licenses to identity theft and scams involving cyber hackers on the dark web. A hacker linked to identity theft that calls itself Nexus claims to have more than 153 million driver's licenses from people in the U.S. and Canada, along with millions of other identity documents. The data may have been stolen from idscan.net, a Louisiana-based identity verification company whose technology is used by businesses specializing in car rentals, retail, finance, and entertainment.
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6: Massachusetts Judge William Sullivan has declared a mistrial in the triple murder trial of Lindsay Clancy. Now, the state of Massachusetts has a decision to make. Fox's Brian Yemes reports.
5: District Attorney Tim Cruz said this trial was not about the mental health care system. It was about Clancy's three children, Cora, Dawson, and Callan. The state Supreme Court denied a defense emergency appeal to stop the mistrial. Clancy's attorney, Kevin Reddington, argued the judge should have replaced a lone holdout juror who had doubt but refused to follow the law on reasonable doubt. Reddington says the jury was split 11-1 for acquittal and later blasted that holdout male juror outside court. The DA has not said if they will retry this case, but in the meantime, Lindsay Clancy remains at the psychiatric hospital until that decision is ultimately made.
6: Clancy confessed to strangling her three young children, but her defense blamed postpartum psychosis. A watchdog report alleges President Trump's former labor secretary drank on the job, misused government funds, and oversaw a toxic work environment.
12: A report from the Labor Department's Office of Inspector General alleges former Labor Secretary Lori Chavez-Dreamer engaged in an inappropriate relationship with a member of her security detail and repeatedly directed staff to perform personal tasks on government time. It also accuses her of inappropriately combining personal and official travel, of violating the department's alcohol policies, and failing to report gifts. The report cites more than 500 documents, images, and videos, and includes interviews with dozens of current and former department staffers. Kristen Goodwin, Fox News.
6: Rescuers in Nepal found two people alive today, 10 days after the devastating floods that hit the country. At least 1,300 people were killed, more than 5,000 still missing. A Greek Air Force jet has crashed and burned at an air show north of Athens. No word yet on the two crew members. I'm Jack Callahan, and this is Fox News.
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14: 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Got Missouri Valley football coming up in just a few minutes over on AM 1300. Got an early 10:30 kickoff at William Penn, their season's opener. And an extreme heat warning remains in effect. Partly cloudy with highs in the upper 90s today. Tonight, mostly clear, lows in the low 70s. Tomorrow, mostly sunny, high around 95. Tomorrow night, partly cloudy, low in the upper 60s. On Monday, Labor Day, mostly sunny, high in the low 90s. Tuesday, mostly sunny, highs in the upper 90s. And Wednesday, mostly sunny, high around 95. The barometer is steady, 29.97, 60% relative humidity. A northwest wind, make that a west wind at 6 miles per hour. It's currently 88 down at Lake of the Ozarks and 90 here at KMMO.
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0: 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Thompson's Towing. 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Gravel or paved. 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
1: Check your forecast on KMMO. We have an extreme heat warning today, partly cloudy, high in the upper 90s. Tonight, mostly clear, lows in the low 70s. Tomorrow, mostly sunny, high around 95. Partly cloudy tomorrow night, low in the upper 60s. For Monday, Labor Day, mostly sunny, highs lower 90s. Tuesday, mostly sunny, upper 90s. And mostly sunny Wednesday, high of about 95. Right now it's 92. At KMMO.
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0: Greg Morgan, Bonfire on KMMO. Missouri Valley Vikings are underway at William Penn. You can hear the game right now on AM 1300. And they started earlier because of the extreme heat warning. We're going to get into the upper 90s this afternoon and tonight. Mostly clear, lows in the low 70s tomorrow. Mostly sunny, high around 95. And Monday, Labor Day, mostly sunny with highs in the low 90s. Right now, it's 93 at KMMO.
1: 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This is Kyle Weymouth. Since 1919, we've had the privilege of serving generations of families across Sedalia and West Central Missouri. Thank you for allowing WK to be a part of your family's story.

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4: A new round of strikes on Iran. I'm Daria Albinger. Fox News. CENTCOM says the U.S. took aim at Iranian oil tankers after Iran struck Navy warships. Fox's Alex Hogan is at the White House.
5: They did, in fact, fire upon these new Iranian crude oil tankers after the IRGC fired at two Navy warships. And a U.S. official telling Fox in reaction to all of this, quote, the IRGC can't build more tankers, and the tankers are the heart of their economy. They know it, and it puts them in a tougher decision. So all of this escalation comes as just this week we heard the vice president say that he does not see this conflict as a war. President Trump, when he was asked about this, he said this.
6: Call it a military conflict because it's small potatoes for us. It's not a big thing.
5: Swift backlash to those words. Chuck Schumer writing online, quote, tell that to the families of the 18 troops we've lost and the hundreds of wounded service members and the Americans suffering every single day for record high prices.
4: Diesel hit $5.85 on Friday. A status hearing at the end of the month could determine if Lindsay Clancy will be retried in the murders of her three children.
7: Plymouth County District Attorney Timothy Cruz says Lindsay Clancy's case isn't about health care.
8: Children were murdered, and it's our job to seek justice.
7: Noting he'll decide whether to retry the case, defense attorney Kevin Reddington.
9: I don't know if we will ever be able to get jurors that aren't aware of this case anywhere.
7: A judge declaring a mistrial Friday after jurors were unable to reach a verdict. Prosecutors argued Clancy intentionally killed her three young children in 2023. The 36-year-old admits to strangling them, but pleaded not guilty to murder charges with the defense, maintaining she shouldn't be held criminally liable because she had postpartum psychosis. Kristen Goodwin, Fox News.
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4: Who is leaking the classified information? That's what the Pentagon wants to know, and it may mean that some staffers will have to take lie detector tests.
2: The Pentagon is turning up the pressure in its hunt for leakers. The New York Times reports about 50 senior military officials were put through polygraph tests last month as investigators tried to find out who leaked details about dwindling U.S. weapons supplies during the Iran war. So far, no one has reportedly failed. President Trump has called the leaks treasonous and says those responsible could face prison time. Roxanne Evans, Fox News.
4: Travel costs are high this year, but it isn't stopping millions of Americans from being on the move over this long Labor Day weekend. Here's Fox's Chandley Pater.
14: This holiday weekend is on track to be one of the busiest of the year, despite those higher costs. For example, the TSA expects to screen more than 17 million travelers this Labor Day weekend. Even though flights to the most popular domestic destinations are nearly 20% more expensive than last year, averaging $790 round trip. And hotel prices are also up, with domestic bookings rising 9% and international stays up 12%. So far this morning, though, more than 600 flights have already been delayed in the U.S. and more than 120 canceled. And of course, gas prices are significantly higher this year as the conflict in Iran drives up fuel costs. Diesel prices in the U.S. hit a record $5.88 per gallon.
4: The AAA says the previous national high for diesel was set back in June of 2022. U.S. Envoy Steve Witkoff and Jared Kushner are in Moscow for talks aimed at ending Russia's war against Ukraine. The two are expected to travel to Kyiv after their meetings in Moscow conclude. Russia launched fresh attacks across Ukraine, killing at least 7 people and injuring more than 50 others over the past 24 hours. I'm Daria Albinger. This is Fox News.
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21: 11:06 at KMMO. We have an extreme heat warning until Tuesday, 8 p.m. Partly cloudy, highs in the upper 90s today. Mostly clear tonight, low in the low 70s tomorrow. Mostly sunny, highs in the mid 90s tomorrow night. Partly cloudy, low in the upper 60s. For Monday, Labor Day, mostly sunny, highs low 90s. Tuesday, mostly sunny, high in the upper 90s. And Wednesday, mostly sunny, high around 95. Barometer, steady, 29.97. 50% relative humidity, a west wind 2 to 4 miles per hour. Currently 91 in Sedalia, 93 in Clinton, and 94 here at KMMO.
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0: That's Daryl Worley. Sounds like life to me. Radio, KMMO, we've got an extreme heat warning, and that goes until 8 p.m. Tuesday. Be partly cloudy with a high in the upper 90s today. Mostly clear tonight, low in the low 70s tomorrow. Mostly sunny, high around 95. And Labor Day, Monday, mostly sunny with highs in the low 90s. It's 94 at KMMO.
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6: At 11:30, we have mostly sunny skies, 94 degrees. With KMMO News, here's Austin Bolin.
7: Thank you and good morning. Fitzgibbon Hospital provided an update regarding the hospital sale and operations in a statement released yesterday. I'll have more on that and other news right after this.
8: Prevent, promote, protect with the mobile clinic provided by the Saline County Health Department. We travel to Sweet Springs and Slater once a month for vaccinations, COVID testing, small clinical services, and to serve WIC participants. We would like to extend our services of testing or vaccinations to other areas, organizations, and faith-based groups. Just reach out to the health department to schedule. This 27-foot mobile clinic has two exam rooms with two separate entrances and is disability-friendly. Prevent, promote, and protect with the Saline County Health Department.
7: MO. Fitzgibbon Hospital provided an update regarding the hospital sale and operations in a statement released on Friday. According to the hospital, the court-approved sale of Fitzgibbon's assets did not close by the August 31st deadline. In response, Fitzgibbon filed an adversary proceeding on September 2nd, seeking to enforce the court-approved transaction and compel the buyer and operator to fulfill their obligations under the agreements. Court filings indicate the complaint was filed against Strawberry Fields and American Medical Administrators, Inc. In April 2026, the hospital announced that it voluntarily filed for protection under Chapter 11 of the U.S. Bankruptcy Code and secured a potential partner for the sale of the facility. The hospital says it will continue to pursue all available options through the bankruptcy process to preserve hospital operations and healthcare services for the community. Fitzgibbon stresses that the hospital remains open and continues to provide care to patients and the community. Fitzgibbon also states it has no plans to close at this time. Two Warrensburg residents were injured in a head-on collision in Johnson County yesterday. A report from the Missouri State Highway Patrol says the accident occurred when a vehicle driven by a 71-year-old Warrensburg woman struck a vehicle driven by a 19-year-old Centerview man head-on along Northwest 200 Road as the two vehicles were topping a hill crest at 1:58 p.m. The Warrensburg driver and a 75-year-old man in her vehicle suffered moderate injuries in the crash and were taken to Western Missouri Medical Center for treatment. No injuries were reported for the other driver. Carroll County residents continue to reflect and regroup following a harrowing end to August, which saw two separate double homicides in opposite corners of the county. The first incident, August 23rd, east of Carrollton, saw a manhunt branch into a neighboring state, where the U.S. Marshals Service and police in Decatur, Illinois, found the suspect dead in a recreational vehicle. The second incident on August 27th in the Plymouth community resulted in the arrest of a 37-year-old man who is now charged with murder of both his brother and another man. Presiding Commissioner Stan Falke says the residents in his county have turned to their faith to rally around the families affected by the incidents.
9: As a county, we are a faith-based county, and we are deeply rooted in faith, and we count on that faith to give us hope And you're going to unite in prayer. We're at the current time organizing a prayer village for all the victims of both sides of the coin. You know, we have an unimaginable pain, emotional pain from the families of the victims, but we also have pain from the families of the perpetrators. So we're praying for both sides. We're just praying for God's mercy and His grace, that His unending love would see us through this.
7: Falky says the multiple incidents around the county tested the strength of their sheriff's office. He paid tribute to the deputies and staff for stepping up to the challenges of dealing with two serious crime scenes in a short time.
9: We are blessed to have one of the finest law officers in the business in our sheriff, confident that he can handle these things, but it, of course, is a huge, tremendous emotional blow on him having to lead this whole process. But if you were to talk with him at any point during this, you would see that he's confident and his leadership shows through, and kudos for him and his deputies and the whole team. We sometimes forget that, you know, we see a deputy pulling somebody over for speeding and we may or may not like that deputy and what he's doing, but every day that the deputies step out, they are asked to do things we can't imagine.
7: Falky says a countywide prayer vigil is being organized that will take place in the next month to remember the victims and call for continued healing across Carroll County. 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I'm Austin Boland.
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0: 11:35 here at KMMO. An extreme heat warning in effect until 8 p.m. Tuesday. This afternoon, partly cloudy, high in the upper 90s. Tonight, mostly clear, lows in the low 70s. Tomorrow, mostly sunny, high around 95. Tomorrow night, partly cloudy, low in the upper 60s. On Monday, Labor Day, mostly sunny, highs in the low 90s. Tuesday, mostly sunny, upper 90s. And Wednesday, mostly sunny, with a high in the mid 90s. Right now, it's 95 at KMMO.
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4: Under an extreme heat warning through Tuesday, partly cloudy this afternoon, high in the upper 90s, mostly clear tonight, lows in the low 70s, tomorrow mostly sunny, highs mid 90s for your Labor Day, Monday, mostly sunny and highs in the low 90s. It's 96 at KMMO.
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2: Retaliatory airstrikes on Iran. On Jack Callahan, Fox News. U.S. Central Command reports U.S. forces have struck three Iranian crude oil tankers, in addition to new airstrikes on positions in Iran linked to the Revolutionary Guard Corps.
3: They say the strikes follow recent attempted attacks by Iran against commercial shipping in the Strait of Hormuz and military service members. This as the U.S. Navy continues to enforce the U.S. blockade against Iran. U.S. Central Command says as of Wednesday, U.S. forces have redirected 86 commercial vessels, disabled three, and boarded two to ensure compliance. It's unclear when this military conflict will end. Meantime, inflation remains a concern for voters as the conflict with Iran pushes diesel prices to a record high.
2: Spikes' Christina Coleman. The Iranian oil tankers were hit in retaliation for unsuccessful Iranian missile launches toward U.S. warships in the region. U.S. envoy Steve Witkoff and Jared Kushner are in Moscow meeting with Russia's President Putin, trying to revive efforts to end Russia's invasion of Ukraine, now in its fifth year. The FBI probing the suspected theft of driver's license scans being sold on the dark web, including Secretary of War Pete Hegseth's.
4: The FBI field office in New Orleans is leading the investigation into a massive data breach that has exposed millions of driver's licenses to identity theft and scams involving cyber hackers on the dark web. A hacker linked to identity theft that calls itself Nexus claims to have more than 153 million driver's licenses from people in the U.S. and Canada, along with millions of other identity documents. The data may have been stolen from idscan.net, a Louisiana-based identity verification company whose technology is used by businesses specializing in car rentals, retail, finance, and entertainment.
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2: Now, the judge, William Sullivan, has declared a mistrial in the triple murder trial of Lindsay Clancy. The state of Massachusetts has a decision to make. As Fox's Brian Yenis reports from Plymouth, Massachusetts.
7: District Attorney Tim Cruz said this trial was not about the mental health care system. It was about Clancy's three children, Cora, Dawson, and Callan. The state Supreme Court denied a defense emergency appeal to stop the mistrial. Clancy's attorney Kevin Reddington argued the judge should have replaced a lone holdout juror who had doubt but refused to follow the law on reasonable doubt. Reddington says the jury was split 11-1 for acquittal and later blasted that holdout male juror outside court. The DA has not said if they will retry this case, but in the meantime, Lindsay Clancy remains at the psychiatric hospital until that decision is ultimately made.
2: Clancy confessed to the murders of her three children, whom she strangled, but her defense blamed postpartum psychosis. A watchdog report alleges President Trump's former labor secretary drank on the job, misused government funds, and oversaw a toxic work environment. Fox's Kristen Goodwin reports.
6: A report from the Labor Department's Office of Inspector General alleges former Labor Secretary Lori Chavez-DeRemer engaged in an inappropriate relationship with a member of her security detail and repeatedly directed staff to perform personal tasks on government time. It also accuses her of inappropriately combining personal and official travel, of violating the department's alcohol policies, and failing to report gifts. The report cites more than 500 documents, images, and videos, and includes interviews with dozens of current and former department staffers. Kristen Goodwin, Fox News.
2: Searchers in Nepal rescued two people alive on Saturday, 10 days after devastating floods hit the country. 1,300 people were killed, more than 5,000 still missing. A Greek Air Force jet has crashed and burned at an air show north of Athens, killing both crew members. I'm Jack Callahan, and this is Fox News.
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13: 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You have Georgia Bell with you today. We do have an extreme heat warning in effect until 8 p.m. Tuesday. Today, partly cloudy, hot with highs in the upper 90s, light and variable winds becoming southwest around 5 miles per hour later. Mostly clear in the evening, lows in the lower 70s. Heat index values up to 105 early in the evening. Tomorrow's going to be mostly sunny skies, a chance of showers and thunderstorms in the afternoon of 20%, hot with highs in the mid-90s, and east winds around 5 miles per hour, partly cloudy tomorrow night, and lows in the upper 60s, east winds around 5 miles per hour, and on Monday, Labor Day, it's going to be mostly sunny, highs in the lower 90s, southeast winds 5 to 10 miles per hour, and partly cloudy in the evening, then becoming mostly clear later. Lows in the lower 70s. Tuesday and Tuesday night, mostly clear, hot, with highs in the upper 90s, lows in the mid 70s. Heat index values up to 105. Wednesday, we're looking at mostly sunny skies, hot, with highs in the mid 90s. Wednesday night and Thursday, partly cloudy, a chance of showers, lows in the upper 60s, highs in the upper 80s with a 50% chance of rain. Right now at our studios here on Highway 65, our barometer is setting steady at 20.97. We have 3 mile per hour winds to the west. We have 43% humidity and currently beautiful sunny skies and 97 degrees.
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0: And that was Casey Musgraves. A brief look at our weather. Extreme heat warning in effect until Tuesday night. Today we're going to be partly cloudy, hot with highs in the upper 90s, light and variable winds, mostly clear in the evening, lows in the lower 70s, east winds around 5 miles per hour, heat index values up to 105 early in the evening. Tomorrow we're going to be mostly sunny, a slight chance of showers and thunderstorms in the afternoon. Hot with highs in the mid-90s, east winds around 5 miles per hour, and that is a 20% chance of rain. Here at KMMO Marshall, our temperature is currently 97 degrees, and it's beautiful sunshiny skies. Enjoy your Saturday.
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2: Fitzgibbon Hospital provided an update regarding the hospital sale and operations in a statement released yesterday. I'll have more on that in other news right after this.
3: Missouri Net News, I'm Ashley Bird. Four firefighters are recovering after fighting a large southwest Missouri wildfire. Ozarks First TV reports the fire burned more than 200 acres in Texas County south of Licking. Texas County Emergency Management says the fire is under control, but there are burn bans for several southwest Missouri counties. The University of Missouri in Columbia says fall enrollment is at 31,650. MU spokesman Travis Zimfer says that's about 250 more students over last fall.
4: But that includes 9,100 new students, just over 6,000 of whom are first-time college students, just over 1,200 of whom are transfer students, and then about 1,850 graduate and professional students.
3: Final numbers are expected later this month, as are reports from other state colleges. Last year, Missouri State had a 9% fall enrollment increase, one of the biggest jumps in the state. This is Missouri Net News.
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2: Fitzgibbon Hospital provided an update regarding the hospital sale and operations in a statement released on Friday. According to the hospital, the court-approved sale of Fitzgibbon's assets did not close by the August 31st deadline. In response, Fitzgibbon filed an adversary proceeding on September 2nd, seeking to enforce the court-approved transaction and compel the buyer and operator to fulfill their obligations under the agreements. Court filings indicate the complaint was filed against Strawberry Fields and American Medical Administrators, Inc. In April 2026, the hospital announced that it voluntarily filed for protection under Chapter 11 of the U.S. Bankruptcy Code and secured a potential partner for the sale of the facility. The hospital says it will continue to pursue all available options through the bankruptcy process to preserve hospital operations and healthcare services for the community. Fitzgibbon stresses that the hospital remains open and continues to provide care to patients and the community. Fitzgibbon also states it has no plans to close at this time. Two Warrensburg residents were injured in a head-on collision in Johnson County yesterday. A report from the Missouri State Highway Patrol says the accident occurred when a vehicle driven by a 71-year-old Warrensburg woman struck a vehicle driven by a 19-year-old Centerview man head-on along Northwest 200 Road as the two vehicles were topping a hill crest at 1:58 p.m. The Warrensburg driver and a 75-year-old man in her vehicle suffered moderate injuries in the crash and were taken to Western Missouri Medical Center for treatment. No injuries were reported for the other driver. Carroll County residents continue to reflect and regroup following a harrowing end to August, which saw two separate double homicides in opposite corners of the county. The first incident, August 23rd, east of Carrollton, saw a manhunt branch into a neighboring state, where the U.S. Marshals Service and police in Decatur, Illinois, found the suspect dead in a recreational vehicle. The second incident on August 27th in the Plymouth community resulted in the arrest of a 37-year-old man who is now charged with murder of both his brother and another man. Presiding Commissioner Stan Falke says the residents in his county have turned to their faith to rally around the families affected by the incidents.
6: As a county, we are a faith-based county, and we are deeply rooted in faith, and we count on that faith to give us hope. And we're going to unite in prayer. We're at the current time organizing a prayer village for all the victims of both sides of the coin. You know, we have an unimaginable pain, emotional pain from the families of the victims, but we also have pain from the families of the perpetrators. So we're praying for both sides. We're just praying for God's mercy and his grace, that his unending love would see us through this.
2: Falke says the multiple incidents around the county tested the strength of their sheriff's office. He paid tribute to the deputies and staff for stepping up to the challenges of dealing with two serious crime scenes in a short time.
6: We are blessed to have one of the finest law officers in the business in our sheriff, confident that he can handle these things, but it, of course, is a huge, tremendous emotional blow on him having to lead this whole process. But if you were to talk with him at any point during this, you would see that he's confident and his leadership shows through, and kudos for him and his deputies and the whole team. We sometimes forget that, you know, we see a deputy pulling somebody over for speeding, and we may or may not like that deputy and what he's doing. But every day that the deputies step out, they are asked to do things we can't imagine.
2: Falke says a countywide prayer vigil is being organized that will take place in the next month to remember the victims and call for continued healing across Carroll County. You're listening to news on KMMO. I'm Austin Ball.
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11: 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We do have that extreme heat warning in effect until 8 p.m. Tuesday night. Today we're going to remain partly cloudy, hot with highs in the upper 90s, light and variable winds, mostly clear in the afternoon, lows in the lower 70s, east winds around 5 miles per hour. Heat index values could reach up to 105 early in the evening. Tomorrow we're going to have mostly sunny skies, a 20% chance of thunder showers in the afternoon, highs in the mid-90s, east winds around 5 miles per hour, partly cloudy tomorrow evening, lows in the upper 60s with east winds around 5 miles per hour. Monday, Labor Day, mostly sunny skies, highs in the lower 90s with light winds, partly cloudy in the evening, then becoming mostly clear, lows in the lower 70s. Tuesday and Tuesday night, mostly clear, hot, highs in the upper 90s, lows in the mid 70s, heat index values up to 105. Wednesday, we're going to have mostly sunny skies, hot with highs in the mid 90s. Wednesday night and Thursday, partly cloudy, a chance of showers of 50%, lows in the upper 60s, highs in the upper 80s. Currently at our studio, our barometer is setting at 29.97. We have 5 mile per hour winds to the west, 40% humidity, and it is a beautiful, bright, sunny sky and 97 degrees.
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6: The U.S. strikes back. I'm Daria Albinger, Fox News. CENTCOM has confirmed that

0: The U.S. has taken aim at Iranian oil tankers. It says the strikes were in response to Iran hitting U.S. Navy warships. Fox's Alex Hogan's at the White House.
1: They did, in fact, fire upon these new Iranian crude oil tankers after the IRGC fired at two Navy warships. And a U.S. official telling Fox in reaction to all of this, quote, the IRGC can't build more tankers, and the tankers are the heart of their economy. They know it, and it puts them in a tougher decision. So all of this escalation comes as just this week we heard Vice President say that he does not see this conflict as a war. President Trump, when he was asked about this, he said this.
2: Call it a military conflict because it's small potatoes for us. It's not a big thing.
1: Swift backlash to those words. Chuck Schumer writing online, quote, tell that to the families of the 18 troops we've lost and the hundreds of wounded service members and the Americans suffering every single day for record high prices.
0: That's Fox's Alex Hogan. Almost 2 weeks after the catastrophic flooding in Nepal, two people have been found alive.
3: A woman was found inside that tunnel alive 10 days after deadly flash flooding ripped through the villages along the Himalayan border between Nepal and China. Crews gave her water and a blanket. It was also her first glimpse of daylight and a breath of fresh air. She was covered in mud, but lucky to be alive. Meanwhile, another miracle. A man being airlifted to a hospital was found inside a 740-foot tunnel at a hydropower project. Rescuers are focusing on 12 projects across Nepal where 900 workers are missing. About 500, they say, are believed to be trapped in various tunnels. Specialized teams from India, China, South Korea, and the U.S. are scouring that area.
0: Fox's Stephanie Bennett. The State Department says 75 Americans are still unaccounted for. 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
6: That heat's going to be out there for one more day.
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0: The Pentagon says someone is leaking classified information and it thinks that they may be an employee. And as a result, some staffers will now have to take lie detector tests.
8: The Pentagon is turning up the pressure in its hunt for leakers. The New York Times reports about 50 senior military officials were put through polygraph tests last month as investigators tried to find out who leaked details about dwindling U.S. weapons supplies during the Iran war. So far, no one has reportedly failed. President Trump has called the leaks treasonous and says those responsible could face prison time. Roxanne Evans, Fox News.
0: The price of gas is up and flights are more expensive, but that isn't stopping millions of Americans from being on the move this Labor Day weekend. Here's Fox's Chandley Painter.
9: This holiday weekend is on track to be one of the busiest of the year, despite those higher costs. For example, the TSA expects to screen more than 17 million travelers this Labor Day weekend. Even though flights to the most popular domestic destinations are nearly 20% more expensive than last year, averaging $790 round trip. And hotel prices are also up, with domestic bookings rising 9% and international stays up 12%. And of course, gas prices are significantly higher this year as the conflict in Iran drives up fuel costs. Diesel prices in the U.S. hit a record $5.88 per gallon.
0: The AAA says the previous national high for diesel was set back in June of 2022. U.S. envoys Steve Witkoff and Jared Kushner have arrived in Moscow for talks that are aimed at ending Russia's war against Ukraine. After they've completed these meetings, the two are expected to travel to Kyiv to meet with President Volodymyr Zelensky. I'm Darielle Aldinger. This is Fox News.
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14: 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They have changed the extreme heat warning. It's going to end tomorrow night, Sunday night at 8 p.m. Rest of today, we're looking at partly cloudy skies, highs in the hot with highs in the upper 90s, light and variable winds, mostly clear later in the evening, lows in the lower 70s, heat index values could be up to 105. Sunday, we're going to be mostly sunny skies, a 20% chance of showers and thunderstorms in the afternoon, hot with highs in the mid 90s with east winds around 5 miles per hour. Tomorrow night, partly cloudy, lows in the upper 60s. Looking at Monday on Labor Day, mostly sunny skies, highs in the lower 90s, southeast winds 5 to 10 miles per hour, partly cloudy in the evening, then becoming mostly clear with lows in the lower 70s. Tuesday and Tuesday nights looking mostly clear, hot with highs in the upper 90s, lows in the mid 70s, heat index value could reach 105. Wednesday, mostly sunny skies, hot with highs in the mid-90s, partly cloudy in the evening with a 50% chance of showers late in the day, lows in the upper 60s with highs in the upper 80s. Right now at our studio on Highway 65, our barometer is setting at 29.97. We just have light winds at 1 mile per hour, 39% humidity, and outside it is beautifully sunny skies and hot at 99 degrees. Y'all be careful out there.
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1: I'm not turning on the oven and heating up the house. It's 100 degrees and rising.
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3: It's 121, and taking a brief look at our weather, today's going to be partly sunny, hot with highs in the upper 90s, light variable winds, mostly clear this evening, lows in the lower 70s, east winds around 5 miles per hour, heat index values up to 105. Tomorrow, mostly sunny skies, a 20% chance of showers and thunderstorms in the afternoon, hot with highs in the mid 90s and east winds around 5 miles per hour. Looking right now, it is beautiful sunny skies here at KMMO, and our temperature is 98 degrees.
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1: 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This is Kyle Weymouth. Since 1919, we've had the privilege of serving generations of families across Sedalia and West Central Missouri. Thank you for allowing WK to be a part of your family's story. 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
2: 132 here at KMMO. We do have that extreme heat warning in effect until 8 p.m. Sunday night. Partly cloudy this afternoon, hot with highs in the upper 90s, light and variable winds, turning mostly clear later, lows in the lower 70s, heat index values could be up to 105. Tomorrow's going to be mostly sunny, a slight chance of storms, 20% chance of storms with light winds, hot with highs in the mid-90s, partly cloudy tomorrow evening, lows in the upper 60s, east winds around 5 miles per hour. Monday, Labor Day, mostly sunny, highs in the lower 90s, southeast winds 5 to 10 miles per hour, turning partly cloudy in the evening, then becoming mostly clear, lows in the lower 70s. Tuesday and Tuesday night, mostly clear, hot, highs in the upper 90s, lows in the mid-70s. Heat index values could reach 105. Wednesday's going to be mostly sunny and hot with highs in the mid-90s. Wednesday night and Thursday, we have partly cloudy skies, a chance of rain at 50% later in the day, lows in the upper 60s, highs in the upper 80s. Currently at our studio, our barometer is steady at 20.97. We have 5 miles per hour winds, 39% humidity, and it's beautiful sunny skies and 98 degrees. Y'all be careful and drink plenty of liquids. Here's some Toby Keith for you.

0: America's story is 250 years strong, built on freedom, determination, hard work, and the pioneering spirit that shaped this country. While WK hasn't been here from the very beginning, our family of hardworking professionals and customers have shared in the American story for 107 years. This is Kyle Weymouth. Since 1919, we've had the privilege of serving generations of families across Sedalia and West Central Missouri. Thank you for allowing WK to be a part of your family's story. Here's to America's past, our shared future, and many more miles together.
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2: 151, and here's a quick look at our weather. Partly cloudy, rest of today. Hot with highs in the upper 90s, light and variable winds, lows in the lower 70s with east winds later in the evening. Heat index values could be up to 105. Tomorrow it's going to be a mostly sunny day. 20% chance of showers and thunderstorms in the afternoon. Hot with highs in the mid 90s, east winds around 5 miles per hour. Currently, it is partly cloudy skies and 97 degrees at KMMO.
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5: Westwood One Sports presents this special tennis update. Day 7 at the U.S. Open and already 2 major upsets on the women's side. The last remaining qualifier, gold medalist Qin Wen Zhang, came from behind to beat 2-time U.S. Open semifinalist Madison Keys 1-6, 7-6, 7-5. Qin Wen came from 1-5 down in the third set for the victory.
6: When I was down 4-5, it was a very tough game. And in that moment, I showed no emotion because I know it was never end the match. I just keep fighting. I think against Maddie, you can't be too passive. If not, she will keep you. And I think I find the right balance at the end of the game.
5: Qin Wen won 7 straight games in the third set to advance. Meanwhile, 24th-seeded Anastasia Potapova stunned 10th-seeded American last year's U.S. Open finalist Amanda Anisimova in straight sets today, 6-2, 7-5. With this tennis update, I'm Erica Herskowitz, Westwood One Sports.
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4: The U.S. strikes back. I'm Carmen Roberts, Fox News. CENTCOM says the U.S. military struck Iranian oil tankers after Tehran launched missiles at American warships. Fox's Alex Hogan has more from the White House.
5: The head of U.S. Central Command giving Iran a warning, saying if you shoot at U.S. ships, you will face a higher price. So CENTCOM in the Middle East today announcing this news that

0: after the IRGC fired at two Navy warships, U.S. troops took aim striking three Iranian crude oil tankers, with one of them located off the coast of Karg Island, which is near Iran's key oil exports. It comes as the administration here at home battles the pressure of rising oil and gas prices. Ahead of Labor Day weekend, diesel hitting a record $5.85 a gallon on Friday, with AAA predicting that travelers will face the highest prices ever on this holiday weekend.
1: Rescue crews in Nepal find two more people and pull them to freedom 10 days after the catastrophic flash floods. Fox's Stephanie Bennett has details.
2: Yesterday, two other Nepalese workers were pulled to safety. One of them identified as Sanjay Sah. He told rescuers he kept reciting mantras, prayer verses, while he was trapped, and claims a handful of other people are still alive underneath there.
3: I was in the control room. My responsibility was to save everyone's lives. After such an accident happened, I could not just run away alone.
2: At least 1,300 people were killed in the floods on August 26. Officials believe the disaster was triggered by a glacier collapse that sent waves of ice, rock, and water rushing towards nearby villages. The U.S. has pledged $3.6 million in humanitarian aid.
1: And 1,300 people are confirmed dead. More than 5,400 are still missing in Nepal and Tibet. And that includes 75 Americans. 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
1: A judge declared a mistrial yesterday in the Lindsay Clancy murder trial after the jury remained deadlocked. Prosecutors say that Clancy knew what she was doing when she strangled her three young children to death, while her attorneys argue she was in the midst of postpartum psychosis. TV personality Dr. Phil McGraw joined Fox News Live and weighs in.
16: Cora 5 and Dawson 3 and Callan 8 months are the real folks that we need to give our attention to here. Three innocent children did lose their lives, and you can never explain these situations away simply.
1: And prosecutors must decide if they will retry Clancy. The judge set a September 29th conference hearing for an update. Ahead of the 25th anniversary of the 9/11 terrorist attacks, there's a renewed push to make sure that future generations learn what happened that day. Republican Congressman Mike Lawler of New York tells Fox News about efforts to put the 9/11 history into school curricula nationwide.
17: Over 100 million Americans have been born in the 25 years since 9/11. Many of them do not understand what happened that day and the aftermath of it. It's critical that it is taught in our schools, in the curriculum, so that we truly never forget what happened that fateful day.
1: And Lawler's effort is a bipartisan one, with a resolution calling on all 50 states to require 9/11 instruction in elementary and secondary schools. And millions of Americans are traveling this Labor Day weekend by road and air for one last summer getaway. TSA expects to screen more than 17 million airline passengers. Meantime, drivers are paying the most ever for gas during a Labor Day weekend. AAA says the national average is $4.15 a gallon. And it also says that domestic airfare is up, averaging about $750 for a round trip. I'm Carmen Roberts, and this is Fox News.
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12: And it is 2:06 here at KMMO Marshall Studios. We're looking at an extreme heat warning in effect until 8 p.m. Sunday night. Today, partly cloudy, hot with highs in the upper 90s, light and variable winds, mostly clear tonight, lows in the low 70s. Heat index values could reach 105 early in the evening. Tomorrow, mostly sunny, a slight chance of showers and thunderstorms in the afternoon of 20%, hot with highs in the mid-90s, east winds around 5 miles per hour. Tomorrow night, partly cloudy, lows in the upper 60s, east winds around 5 miles per hour. On Monday, mostly sunny skies, highs in the lower 90s, with light winds, partly cloudy in the evening, then becoming clearer, lows in the lower 70s. Tuesday and Tuesday night, mostly clear, hot, highs in the upper 90s, lows in the mid 70s. Heat index values could reach 105. Wednesday, mostly sunny, hot with highs in the mid-90s. Wednesday night, Thursday, partly cloudy, a chance of showers, lows in the upper 60s, highs in the upper 80s with a 50% chance of rain. Currently here on Highway 65, our barometer is sitting at 29.94. We have light winds with 39% humidity. We have bright sunny skies and 96 degrees. Y'all are listening with Georgia Bell. Enjoy the afternoon.
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4: At 2:22, here's a brief look at our weather. Rest of today, partly sunny, hot with highs in the upper 90s, light and variable winds. Tonight, mostly clear, lows in the lower 70s and light winds. Heat index values could reach 105 early in the evening. Tomorrow, mostly sunny, a 20% chance of rain. In the afternoon, hot with highs in the mid 90s. East winds around 5 miles per hour. Currently, here at KMMO Real Radio, we are beautiful sunny skies and 98 degrees.
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1: Yeah. It is 2:35 here at KMMO. Looking at our weather, we do have that extreme heat warning in effect until Sunday night at 8 p.m. Partly sunny the rest of today, hot with highs in the upper 90s, light and variable winds, mostly clear later on, lows in the lower 70s, light east winds around 5 miles per hour with heat indexes up to 105 early in the evening. Tomorrow's going to be mostly sunny skies, a 20% chance of shower and thunderstorms in the afternoon, hot with highs in the mid 90s. Partly cloudy tomorrow afternoon, lows in the upper 60s with 5 mile per hour east winds. Monday, Labor Day, mostly sunny, highs in the lower 90s, southeast winds 5 to 10 miles per hour. Labor Day night, partly sunny, partly cloudy in the evening, then becoming mostly clear. Tuesday and Tuesday night, mostly clear, highs hot in the upper 90s, lows in the mid 70s, heat index is up to 105. Wednesday, it's going to be mostly sunny with highs in the mid 90s, a 50% chance of showers. Wednesday night into Thursday, lows in the upper 60s and high in the upper 80s. Looking right now at our weather, our barometer is sitting at 29.94 and steady. We have 4 mile per hour winds to the northwest, 36% humidity, and beautiful sunny skies and 99 degrees outside our studios here on Highway 65.
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1: 249 here at KMMO. Brief look at our weather. We do have that extreme heat warning up until 8 p.m. tomorrow night. Partly cloudy this afternoon, hot with highs in the upper 90s. Light variable winds, mostly clear later on. Could have heat index values up to 105 later in the evening. Lows in the lower 70s. Tomorrow's going to be a mostly sunny day, a 20% chance of showers and thunderstorms in the afternoon, but it's going to be hot with highs in the mid-90s and light winds. Currently outside, it is beautiful sunny skies and 99 degrees.
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3: 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Three major upsets here on day seven. Three Americans knocked out in the third round. 24th-seeded Francisco Cerúndolo rallied from two sets down to beat 9th-seeded Taylor Fritz 3-6, 4-6, 6-3, 6-4, 6-4. On the women's side, the last remaining qualifier, gold medalist Qinwen Zhang, came from behind to beat two-time U.S. Open semifinalist Madison Keys 1-6, 7-6, 7-5. And 24th-seeded Anastasia Potapova stunned last year's U.S. Open finalist Amanda Anisimova in straight sets 6-2, 7-5. Taking place right now, Iga Swiatek leads 25th-seeded Maria Buzkova, taking the first set in a tiebreak 7-6. And 28th-seeded Alexander Blocks leads 5th-seeded Flavio Caboli 6-7, 6-3, 6-love in the fourth. Elsewhere, 5th-seeded French Open champ Mira Andreeva advances. With this tennis update, I'm Erica Herskowitz, Westwood One Sports.
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0: This is Mike Kelly. Your home for the Missouri Tigers and the Kansas City Chiefs is Mid-Missouri's sports leader, KMMO Marshall. This is Mike Kelly. Your home for Missouri Tigers football and Kansas City Royals baseball is Mid-Missouri's sports leader, KMMO Marshall.
1: U.S. strikes back. I'm Roger Stern, Fox News. U.S. Central Command says U.S. forces struck three Iranian oil tankers this morning after Iran launched several rounds of missiles at two American warships. More from Fox's Trey Yingst.
2: Some video is circulating from CENTCOM showing these U.S. strikes, trying to send a message to the Iranians that if they target U.S. warships, there will be an even greater response. CENTCOM Commander Admiral Brad Cooper released this statement saying, "Let the message to the IRGC be clear. If you shoot at two of our ships, we will impose an even higher economic cost, taking out three of yours." Similar statements were made by the Secretary of War, Pete Hegseth. This exchange of fire again happening in the Gulf of Oman off the coast of Iran. And the United States says they remain prepared should there be additional missile fire against warships.
1: This follows a month of relative calm before peace negotiations had collapsed. Millions of Americans hitting the road and heading to airports this Labor Day weekend with the Iran war making travel more expensive.
3: AAA says travelers are paying about 2% more for airfare over the Labor Day holiday weekend than they did this time last year, but nearly 20% more for

0: destinations.
1: Fox's Jonathan Cerri, AAA, says gas is 94 cents more a gallon than last year. U.S. Envoy Steve Witkoff and Jared Kushner are in Moscow for talks aimed at ending Russia's war against Ukraine. They met with Russian President Vladimir Putin before traveling to Kyiv tomorrow for talks with Ukrainian President Volodymyr Zelensky. A trip part of a renewed U.S. effort to restart stalled peace negotiations. Both Russia and Ukraine have agreed to temporary pauses in strikes on each other's capitals during the diplomatic effort. 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
1: Rescue efforts continue 2 weeks after the flooding in Nepal. Four have been found alive, two people today and two yesterday.
5: The woman was found inside that tunnel alive 10 days after deadly flash flooding ripped through the villages along the Himalayan border between Nepal and China. Crews gave her water and a blanket. It was also her first glimpse of daylight and a breath of fresh air. She was covered in mud, but lucky to be alive. Meanwhile, another miracle. A man being airlifted to a hospital was found inside a 740-foot tunnel at a hydropower project. Rescuers are focusing on 12 projects across Nepal where 900 workers are missing. About 500, they say, are believed to be trapped in various tunnels. Specialized teams from India, China, South Korea, and the U.S. are scouring that area.
1: Fox's Stephanie Bennett. And as we continue, Massachusetts Judge William Sullivan declaring a mistrial in the triple murder trial of Lindsay Clancy. Fox's Brian Yannis in Plymouth.
6: District Attorney Tim Cruz said this trial was not about the mental health care system. It was about Clancy's three children, Cora, Dawson, and Callan. The state Supreme Court denied a defense emergency appeal to stop the mistrial. Clancy's attorney Kevin Reddington argued the judge should have replaced a lone holdout juror who had doubt but refused to follow the law on reasonable doubt. Reddington says the jury was split 11-1 for acquittal and later blasted that holdout male juror outside court. The DA has not said if they will retry this case, but in the meantime, Lindsay Clancy remains at the psychiatric hospital until that decision is ultimately made.
1: At issue whether she's criminally responsible for the death of her three children, her defense argues she was experiencing postpartum psychosis. I'm Roger Stern, and this is Fox News.
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10: It's 3:06 here at KMMO Marshall. You got Georgia Bell with you this afternoon. Looking at our weather, we do have that extreme heat warning in effect until 8 p.m. Sunday. Partly sunny this afternoon, hot with highs in the upper 90s, light and variable winds, mostly clear tonight, lows in the lower 70s. Heat index values could reach 105 early in the evening. Tomorrow's going to be mostly sunny skies, a 20% chance of showers and thunderstorms in the afternoon, hot with highs in the mid-90s and light winds. Sunday night, partly cloudy, lows in the upper 60s. Looking at Monday, Labor Day, mostly sunny, highs in the lower 90s, southeast winds 5 to 10 miles per hour. Monday night, partly cloudy in the evening, then becoming mostly clear with lows in the lower 70s. Tuesday and Tuesday night, mostly clear, hot, highs in the mid-90s, lows in the mid-70s. Heat index values are going to be up to 105. Looking at Wednesday and Wednesday night, mostly sunny, hot with highs in the mid-90s, partly cloudy, a 50% chance of showers, lows in the upper 60s with highs in the upper 80s. It's going to be cooling down some. Looking right now here at our weather, we are at 29.94 on the barometer. We have 3-mile-per-hour winds to the northwest, 37% humidity, and sunny skies and 98 degrees.
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5: 321. Brief look at our weather. We're going to be partly cloudy this evening, then becoming clear. Lows in the lower 70s. Light winds around 5 miles per hour after midnight. Heat index values could be up to 106 early this evening. Tomorrow's going to be a mostly sunny day. Hot with highs in the mid-90s. 5 to 10 mile per hour winds to the east and heat index values up to 104. Right now, beautiful sunny skies and 98 degrees.
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3: 336 here at KMMO Marshall. Looking at our weather, we have that extreme heat warning in effect until 8 o'clock tomorrow night. Y'all hang in there. Tonight, mostly sunny with isolated showers of 20%. Early, then mostly clear. Lows in the lower 70s. 5 miles per hour wind becoming light and variable. Just a 20% chance of rain. Heat index values, though, could be up to 106. Tomorrow, mostly sunny, hot with highs in the mid-90s, light winds, heat index values up to 104. Partly cloudy tomorrow night with a slight chance of showers and thunderstorms in the evening, lows in the upper 60s. Labor Day, we're looking at sunny skies, highs in the mid-90s with light winds. Mostly clear in the evening, lows in the upper 60s. Southeast winds, 5 to 10 miles per hour. Tuesday and Tuesday night, mostly clear, hot, highs in the upper 90s. Lows in the mid-70s. Heat index values could reach 105. Wednesday, we're looking at mostly sunny skies. Still highs in the mid-90s. It's turning partly cloudy in the afternoon. We have a 60% chance of showers in the evening. Could have some showers after midnight with lows in the upper 60s. Right now at our studios, our barometer is sitting at 29.91. We have 3 mile per hour winds. And our humidity is at 36. With beautiful sunny skies, our temperature is 98 right now.
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6: At 3:50, take a brief look at our weather. Tonight, mostly sunny with isolated showers of 20% early, and then we'll get mostly clear, lows in the low 70s with light winds. Heat index values could reach 106. Tomorrow, we're going to be mostly sunny, hot with highs in the mid-90s, east winds 5 to 10 miles per hour, and heat index values up to 104. Currently, we have sunny skies and 99 degrees.
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9: Westwood One Sports presents this special tennis update. Several upsets here on day seven, including three Americans who were knocked out in the third round. 24th-seeded Francisco Cerundolo rallied from two sets down to beat 9th-seeded Taylor Fritz 3-6, 4-6, 6-3, 6-4, 6-4. Gold medalist Qin Wen Zhang came from behind, and she beat two-time U.S. Open semifinalist Madison Keys 1-6, 7-6, 7-5. 24th-seeded Anastasia Potapova stunned last year's U.S. Open finalist Amanda Anisimova in straight sets, and 28th-seeded Alexander Blocks rallied from one set down to defeat 5th-seeded Flavio Caboli in four sets. Taking place right now, 4th-seeded Coco Gauff leads Kristina Buzka 4-3 in the first set. 8th-seeded Iga Świątek leads 25th-seeded Maria Buskova, taking the first set in a tiebreak 7-6. They are tied 6-all in a second set tiebreak. With this tennis update, I'm Erica Herskowitz, Westwood One Sports.
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4: Prosecutors must decide what's next. I'm Carmen Roberts, Fox News. After yesterday's mistrial in the Lindsay Clancy murder case for killing her three young children, prosecutors in Massachusetts are weighing what to do now. One option is retrying Clancy on the same charges before a different jury.
5: But if prosecutors decide to lower the charges, there could be a bench trial where the judge, rather than a jury, delivers the verdict. There could also be some kind of plea agreement that includes psychiatric commitment. And lastly, the charges could be dismissed entirely. So the trial included 5 weeks of testimony and about 40 hours of deliberations over 6.5 days. Clancy does not deny killing her three children back in 2023, but her attorneys argued during the trial that she had been suffering from postpartum psychosis. On the other hand, prosecutors say she acted deliberately and planned the killings.
4: Fox's C.B. Cotton. CENTCOM confirms U.S. forces launched strikes against Iranian oil tankers after Iran launched several rounds of missiles at American warships.
6: According to CENTCOM, after the IRGC fired two Navy warships, U.S. troops took aim, striking three Iranian crude oil tankers, with one of them located off the coast of Karg Island. That's near Iran's key oil exports. Iran's top joint military command today claiming it could retaliate further.
4: Fox's

0: Alex Hogan reporting from the White House, and CENTCOM says no American personnel were injured. President of Russia, Vladimir Putin, met with U.S. envoys Steve Witkoff and Jared Kushner at the Kremlin today for talks on ways to revive the stalled push to end the Russia-Ukraine war. And the envoys' visit came as both sides escalated aerial attacks, and the two envoys will travel to Ukraine tomorrow to meet with President Zelensky in Kyiv. 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
0: Hawaii is preparing for Hurricane Lowell as the governor declares a state of emergency ahead of that powerful Category 4 storm. Fox Weather's Mike Seidel has more from Hawaii.
13: And it's moving west at 7. Winds now 150 miles an hour. So it's a high-end Cat 4 hurricane, not expected to become another Cat 5 again like yesterday. That's really not the issue. But it's going to make a right turn starting tonight and Sunday. And when it makes that right turn, it comes north. We're fairly confident that this area is not going to take a direct hit from this hurricane as it goes by Monday night and Tuesday morning as a Category 3, still a major hurricane. But we'll be close enough at that point, about 200 miles to the east of the hurricane, Lowell, that will have strong gusty winds, may have some minor wind damage, plenty of rainfall, especially on those windward slopes and the mountaintops here. And over on the Big Island, we could see 10 plus inches of rain. Here in the lower spots here at the beaches, 4 to 6 inches of rain, the gusty winds.
0: And influencers disrupting play at the U.S. Open, and now their behavior has consequences. Fox's Max Gordon reports.
14: This year's U.S. Open tennis tournament highlighted how their behavior in front of the camera is stirring backlash. A group of influencers disrupted a match last week to film a video, and the chair umpire had to ask them to sit down. This year, the United States Tennis Association issued credentials for around 100 content creators at the U.S. Open, nearly doubling last year's total. There was reportedly other bad behavior by influencers at the tennis tournament, including the use of distracting ring lights during play. Those in support of influencers say they can give a big boost to small businesses and highlight good causes, but these latest incidents underscore how disruptive content creators can be.
0: And it's not just in tennis. In another incident, influencer Jack Doherty was escorted from the Phoenix Open after paying a spectator to yell at a golfer during his pre-shot routine. I'm Carmen Roberts, and this is Fox News.
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16: 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Looking at our weather, we do have that extreme heat warning in effect till 8 p.m. tomorrow night. Rest of today, mostly sunny with a 20% chance of isolated showers and thunderstorms early, and then it's going to clear off. Lows in the lower 70s with light winds. Heat index values could be up to 106. Tomorrow's looking mostly sunny, hot, with highs in the mid-90s, light winds, and heat index values up to 104. Turning partly cloudy in the evening, a 40% chance of thunderstorms and rain in the evening, lows in the upper 60s with light winds. On Monday, Labor Day, we're looking at sunny skies, highs in the mid-90s, southeast winds 5 to 10 miles per hour. Mostly clear in the evening Monday, lows in the upper 60s with light winds. Tuesday and Tuesday night, mostly clear, hot, highs in the upper 90s, lows in the mid 70s with high heat index values, could be up to 105. Wednesday, mostly sunny, hot, with highs in the mid 90s, mostly cloudy, with a 60% chance of thunderstorms after midnight Wednesday night. Currently, our barometer is sitting at 29.91. We have calm winds, 37% humidity, and outside our studios here on Highway 65, we have bright sunny skies and 99 degrees.

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2: Love. At 4:22, here's a brief look at our weather. We're going to be mostly sunny the rest of the day. We do have a 20% chance of isolated showers and thunderstorms early this evening, then turning mostly clear, lows in the lower 70s with light winds becoming variable and becoming east 5 miles per hour after midnight. Heat index values could reach 106. Tomorrow we're going to be mostly sunny, hot with highs in the mid-90s, light east winds and heat index values up to 104. Right now at our studios on Highway 65, we have beautiful sunny skies and we have officially reached 100 degrees today. Y'all be careful.
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0: 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While WK hasn't been here from the very beginning, our family of hardworking professionals and customers have shared in the American story for 107 years. This is Kyle Weymouth. Since 1919, we've had the privilege of serving generations of families across Sedalia and West Central Missouri. Thank you for allowing WK to be a part of your family's story. Here's to America's past, our shared future, and many more miles together.
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5: Welcome to KMMO News. I'm Austin Boland. A third subject has been identified and charged during a burglary reported in the 17,000th block of Highway B on Wednesday. I'll have more on that in other news right after this.
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5: A third subject has been identified and charged during a burglary reported on the 17,000th block of Highway B on Wednesday. According to the Cooper County Sheriff's Office, deputies were dispatched to the scene at 8:28 a.m. to a reported burglary in progress. Deputies entered the building and made announcements for the subjects inside to surrender. 43-year-old Michelle Hill and 33-year-old Nada Ekrefriahi surrendered and were taken into custody. Authorities also arrested a third subject identified as 47-year-old Morgan Ray Russell of Kansas City. During the investigation, deputies located stolen property, items used to facilitate unlawful entry into a building, suspected narcotics, and drug paraphernalia. All three were transported to the Cooper County Detention Center. All three subjects have been charged with burglary in the second degree and possession of burglary tools. Hill faces an additional charge of possession of a controlled substance with a $50,000 bond, while Ekrefriahi has also been charged with trafficking drugs in the second degree with a bond of $75,000 cash or surety. Russell's bond was set at $50,000. Arraignment is scheduled for 10:30 a.m. Tuesday at Cooper County Circuit Court. The Nam Noster Board of Aldermen reviewed a proposal to annex a bundle of roadways into the city limits during its meeting last week. The bundle includes 130 Road, 981 Road, 991 Road, and Jack Street, which are all owned and maintained by Johnson County. City Administrator Cameron Jackson tells KMMO News that the county is requesting the city to annex these roadways and maintain them moving forward in exchange for the county completing chip and seal work on them.
6: And so these roads are in the county, although one of them with the county and I are kind of going back and forth on who owns it and who doesn't. And the county has requested that in exchange for chip sealing these roads, that we annex them into the city and then assume all future maintenance.
5: Jackson says the board took no action on the proposal, instead seeking to get more information on each of the roadways.
6: And it warrants really more discussion and more information from all involved parties. Originally, it is something that we were considering under certain stipulations. Now, the problem presents itself where 130 Road is becoming the primary road that connects that North State Street to the new school bus barn. And so there's some discussion kind of ongoing regards to who is taking and who's paying for what, if that is something that we decide to take in.
5: The board's next meeting will be held Tuesday, September 15th. Two Warrensburg residents were injured in a head-on collision in Johnson County yesterday. A report from the Missouri State Highway Patrol says the accident occurred when a vehicle driven by a 71-year-old Warrensburg woman struck a vehicle driven by a 19-year-old Centerview man head-on along Northwest 200 Road as the two vehicles were topping a hill crest at 1:58 p.m. The Warrensburg driver and a 75-year-old man in her vehicle suffered moderate injuries in the crash and were taken to Western Missouri Medical Center for treatment. No injuries were reported for the other driver. 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I'm Austin Bowler.
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8: And at 4:35, let's take a look at our weather. We do have that extreme heat warning in effect till 8 p.m. tomorrow night. Mostly sunny this afternoon. We have a 20% chance of isolated showers and thunderstorms early. Then it's going to clear off. Lows in the lower 70s with light winds. Heat index values could reach 106 early this evening. Tomorrow's going to be mostly sunny, hot, with highs in the mid-90s, with light east winds, heat index values up to 104 early in the evening, then turning partly cloudy. We have a 40% chance of thunderstorms late in the evening, lows in the upper 60s. On Monday, Labor Day, sunny skies, high in the mid-90s, with light southeast winds, 5 to 10 miles per hour. Mostly clear Monday night, lows in the upper 60s with southeast winds 5 to 10 miles per hour. Tuesday and Tuesday night, mostly clear, hot, continuing heat up in the upper 90s, lows in the mid 70s, heat index values could reach 105. Wednesday, mostly sunny, hot with highs in the mid 90s. And a chance of thunderstorms early in the evening, a 60% chance. And then showers likely after midnight, lows in the upper 60s. Right now at our studios, we have barometer sitting at 29.91. We have 5 mph winds from the southwest, 37% humidity, and bright sunny skies and 100 degrees.
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0: Tyler Hubbard, 5'9". Here's a brief look at our weather. We're going to be mostly sunny. We can have a 20% chance of isolated showers early, then getting clear, lows in the lower 70s, light winds, and heat index values could reach 106 early this evening. Tomorrow's going to be mostly sunny, hot, with highs in the mid-90s, with light east winds and heat index up to 104. Currently, we are at 99 degrees and sunny skies.
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10: At 5:06, you have Georgia Bell with you this afternoon. Thank you for spending your afternoon with me. Right now, looking at our weather, we do have that extreme heat warning in effect till tomorrow night at 8 p.m. Mostly sunny the rest of the day. We have a 20% chance of isolated showers and thunderstorms early and then becoming clear. Lows in the low 70s, light winds. Heat index values could reach 106 this evening. Mostly sunny skies tomorrow. Highs hot with highs in the mid-90s. Light east winds. Heat index values up to 104. Turning partly cloudy tomorrow afternoon. A 40% chance of showers and a slight chance of thunderstorms in the evening. Lows in the upper 60s. On Labor Day, It's going to be sunny, highs in the mid-90s, southeast winds 5 to 10 miles per hour. The evening will be mostly clear with lows in the upper 60s with light winds. Tuesday and Tuesday night, mostly clear, hot, high in the upper 90s, lows in the mid-70s with the heat index up to 105. Wednesday, mostly sunny, hot with highs in the mid-90s. Wednesday evening, mostly cloudy with a 60% chance of thunderstorms and then showers after midnight, lows in the upper 60s. Right now, we're looking at our barometer at 29.88. We have light winds, 37% humidity, and partly sunny skies here at the station with 99 degrees.
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2: 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At 5:20, here's a brief look at our weather. Mostly sunny with a 20% of isolated showers and thunderstorms early, then becoming clear. Lows in the lower 70s. Light west winds. Chance of rain after midnight. Heat index values could be up to 106 tomorrow. Mostly sunny skies, hot with highs in the mid-90s. Light east winds and heat index values up to 104. Currently here at KMMO Real Radio on Highway 65, we have sunshine skies and we've dropped down to 99 degrees.
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4: 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I'm Austin Boland. A third subject has been identified and charged during a burglary reported in the 17,000th block of Highway B on Wednesday. I'll have more on that in other news right after.
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4: A third subject has been identified and charged during a burglary reported on the 17,000th block of Highway B on Wednesday. According to the Cooper County Sheriff's Office, deputies were dispatched to the scene at 8:28 a.m. to a reported burglary in progress. Deputies entered the building and made announcements for the subjects inside to surrender. 43-year-old Michelle Hill and 33-year-old Nada Ekrefriahi surrendered and were taken into custody. Authorities also arrested a third subject identified as 47-year-old Morgan Ray Russell of Kansas City. During the investigation, deputies located stolen property, items used to facilitate unlawful entry into a building, suspected narcotics, and drug paraphernalia. All three were transported to the Cooper County Detention Center. All three subjects have been charged with burglary in the second degree and possession of burglary tools. Hill faces an additional charge of possession of a controlled substance with a $50,000 bond, while Ekrefriahi has also been charged with trafficking drugs in the second degree with a bond of $75,000 cash or surety. Russell's bond was set at $50,000. Arraignment is scheduled for 10:30 a.m. Tuesday at Cooper County Circuit Court. The Nam Noster Board of Aldermen reviewed a proposal to annex a bundle of roadways into the city limits during its meeting last week. The bundle includes 130 Road, 981 Road, 991 Road, and Jack Street, which are all owned and maintained by Johnson County. City Administrator Cameron Jackson tells KMMO News that the county is requesting the city to annex these roadways and maintain them moving forward in exchange for the county completing chip and seal work on them.
10: And so these roads are in the county, although one of them with the county and I are kind of going back and forth on who owns it and who doesn't. And the county has requested that in exchange for chip sealing these roads, that we annex them into the city and then assume all future maintenance.
4: Jackson says the board took no action on the proposal, instead seeking to get more information on each of the roadways.
10: And it warrants really more discussion and more information from all involved parties. Originally, it is something that we were considering under certain stipulations. Now, the problem presents itself where 130 Road is becoming the primary road that connects that North State Street to the new school bus barn. And so there's some discussion kind of ongoing in regards to who is taking and who's paying for what, if that is something that we decide to take in.
4: The board's next meeting will be held Tuesday, September 15th. Two Warrensburg residents were injured in a head-on collision in Johnson County yesterday. A report from the Missouri State Highway Patrol says the accident occurred when a vehicle driven by a 71-year-old Warrensburg woman struck a vehicle driven by a 19-year-old Centerview man head-on along Northwest 200 Road as the two vehicles were topping a hill crest at 1:58 p.m. The Warrensburg driver and a 75-year-old man in her vehicle suffered moderate injuries in the crash and were taken to Western Missouri Medical Center for treatment. No injuries were reported for the other driver. 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I'm Austin Bolt.
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12: And it's 5:36 here at KMMO. We have that extreme heat warning in effect until 8 p.m. Sunday night. Rest of today, mostly sunny with a 20% of isolated showers and thunderstorms early, then turning clear. Lows in the lower 70s. Heat index values could be up to 106 early this evening. Tomorrow, mostly sunny, hot with highs in the 90s. East winds 5 to 10 miles per hour and heat index values up to 104. Tomorrow evening it's going to be partly cloudy. We have a 40% chance of showers and thunderstorms in the evening with lows in the upper 60s. On Monday, Labor Day, it's going to be a sunny day. Highs in the mid-90s, southeast winds 5 to 10 miles per hour. Turning mostly clear in the evening with lows in the upper 60s. Tuesday and Tuesday night, mostly clear. Hot, highs in the upper 90s, lows in the mid-70s, heat index values up to 105. Wednesday, it's going to be mostly sunny, still hot with the highs in the mid-90s. turning mostly cloudy in the afternoon. We have a 60% chance of thunderstorms and lows in the upper 60s. Currently, here at the station, our barometer is sitting at 29.88 and steady. We have calm winds, 37% humidity, and sunny skies and 98 degrees.
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2: Meets with Trump envoys. I'm Carmen Roberts, Fox News. Russian President Putin said after meeting with U.S. envoy Steve Witkoff and Jared Kushner in Moscow today that the situation with Ukraine remains difficult.
3: Russian and Ukrainian forces had been stepping up attacks on each other over the past few weeks, but both sides agreed to pause strikes on Moscow and Kyiv for the weekend. That pause is meant for Kushner and Witkoff to be able to conduct talks. As the meeting began in Russia, Witkoff thanked Putin for the ceasefire, while Russia's leader asked Kushner and Witkoff to pass on his warm wishes to President Trump. But just hours before, the Ukrainian military said Russia launched 167 attack drones overnight. At least five people were killed, and Reuters reports one person was killed by a Ukrainian drone strike in Russia's Belgorod region. Jill Nato, Fox News.
2: U.S. military says it struck three Iranian oil tankers today after Iran launched ballistic missiles at two U.S. Navy warships. And a bit of hope amid tragedy in Nepal as two more people are rescued alive.
4: A woman was found submerged underneath a building, found alive 10 days after the deadly flash flood ripped through villages along the Himalayan border between Nepal and China. Crews gave her water and a blanket before rushing her to a hospital. Meanwhile, another miracle. A man was found inside a 740-foot tunnel at a hydropower project. Crews from across the world, including the U.S., are focusing on 12 projects across Nepal where 900 workers are missing. About 500 are believed to still be trapped inside various tunnels. Officials believe the disaster was triggered by a glacier collapse that sent waves of ice, rock, and water just rushing towards those nearby villages.
2: Fox's Stephanie Bennett reporting from London. 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
2: Prosecutors in Massachusetts are weighing what to do next after yesterday's mistrial in the Lindsey Clancy murder.

0: case for killing her three young children. One option is to retry Clancy on the same charges before a different jury.
1: But if prosecutors decide to lower the charges, there could be a bench trial where the judge, rather than a jury, delivers the verdict. There could also be some kind of plea agreement that includes psychiatric commitment. And lastly, the charges could be dismissed entirely. So the trial included 5 weeks of testimony and about 40 hours of deliberations over 6.5 days. Clancy does not deny killing her three children back in 2023, but her attorneys argued during the trial that she had been suffering from postpartum psychosis. On the other hand, prosecutors say she acted deliberately and planned the killings.
0: Fox's C.B. Cotton. The first WNBA commissioner, Kathy Engelbert, is retiring after the season.
2: The WNBA says her tenure has been marked by unprecedented growth. Engelbert says she retires knowing they've built something bigger than ever imagined. But despite the growth, the WNBA has sparked a lot of debate. Just one of the controversies is surrounding Indiana Fever guard Sophie Cunningham. She famously spoke out saying biological men need to stay out of women's sports, sparking backlash and even protests at games. And Engelbert could not define what makes a woman and called the issue complex. Former NBA players Inez Kanter-Freedom and Royce White challenged this, both saying they now identify as women and will enter the next WNBA draft.
0: Fox's Madison Scarpino. And for the first time, a rocket launched from European soil reaches orbit. The German startup ESAR Aerospace launched its uncrewed Spectrum rocket from Norway and confirms it has reached orbit indeed. I'm Carmen Roberts, and this is Fox News.
3: The KMMO Color Weather Radar Forecast. We have an extreme heat warning until 8 p.m. Sunday. The forecast for this evening, partly cloudy with a light breeze with a slight chance of rain. The temp about 84. Overnight, cloud-free and somewhat breezy. The temp 76. And then tomorrow, it will be overcast with some wind. 94 degrees. A check of the current conditions. The temp is 97 degrees under clear skies. Humidity 39%. The wind is calm. That's KMMO weather.

The KMMO Color Weather Radar Forecast. We have an extreme heat warning until 8 p.m. Sunday. The forecast for this evening, partly cloudy with a light breeze with a slight chance of rain. The temp about 84. Overnight, cloud-free and somewhat breezy. The temp 76. And then tomorrow, it will be overcast with some wind, 94 degrees. A check of the current conditions, the temp is 97 degrees under clear skies. Humidity 39%. The wind is calm. That's KMMO weather.

The KMMO Color Weather Radar Forecast. We have an extreme heat warning until 8 p.m. Sunday. The forecast for this evening, partly cloudy with a light breeze with a slight chance of rain. The temp about 84. Overnight, cloud-free and somewhat breezy. The temp 76. And then tomorrow, it will be overcast with some wind, 94 degrees. A check of the current conditions, the temp is 97 degrees under clear skies. Humidity 39%. The wind is calm. That's KMMO weather.

The KMMO Color Weather Radar Forecast. We have an extreme heat warning until 8 p.m. Sunday. The forecast for this evening, partly cloudy with a light breeze with a slight chance of rain. The temp about 84. Overnight, cloud-free and somewhat breezy. The temp 76. And then tomorrow, it will be overcast with some wind, 94 degrees. A check of the current conditions, the temp is 97 degrees under clear skies. Humidity 39%. The wind is calm. That's KMMO weather.

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1: Firing back, I'm Roger Stern, Fox News. U.S. forces striking Iranian oil tankers after Iran launched missiles at American warships.
2: We know, according to U.S. Central Command, that an aircraft carrier and a guided missile destroyer evaded these attacks by Iran, and the head of Central Command saying this in part online, quote, if you shoot at two of our ships, we will impose an even higher economic cost, taking out three of yours. According to CENTCOM, after the IRGC fired at two Navy warships, U.S. troops took aim striking three Iranian crude oil tankers, with one of them located off the coast of Karg Island near Iran's key oil exports. One U.S. official telling Fox that the IRGC can't build more tankers, and they know it, that this puts them in a tougher economic spot. And Reuters reporting that Iran only has another 2 months' supply of gasoline. It's according to a source there.
1: Fox's Alex Hogan at the White House. Speaking of the Iran war, it's making travel more expensive this holiday weekend.
3: With ongoing conflicts in the Middle East driving up the price of jet fuel, AAA says travelers are paying about 2% more for airfare over the Labor Day holiday weekend than they did this time last year, but nearly 20% more for top destinations.
1: Fox's Jonathan Seri, AAA says gas is 94 cents more a gallon than last year. U.S. Envoy Steve Witkoff and Jared Kushner have met with Russian President Vladimir Putin in Moscow as the Trump administration pushes to revive peace talks to end the war in Ukraine. The three-hour meeting is now over. The envoys expected to travel to Kiev tomorrow for talks with Ukrainian President Volodymyr Zelensky. Meanwhile, Russia has ordered a 72-hour pause and strikes on Kiev, while Ukraine says it will hold off on strikes against Moscow through Monday. 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
1: The FBI is investigating a massive dark web sale of millions of driver's license records, data that appears to have been stolen from a Louisiana identity verification company.
16: A hacker linked to identity theft that calls itself Nexus claims to have more than 153 million driver's licenses from people in the U.S. and Canada, along with millions of other identity documents. The data may have been stolen from IDScan.net, a Louisiana-based identity verification company whose technology is used by businesses specializing in car rentals, retail, finance, and entertainment. The person who first reported on the breach, Brian Krebs, discovered a copy of his own driver's license